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2: 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Opposition leader Jess Wilson says the workforce is so important for regional areas.
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2: In sport, Hamilton Basketball Association are inviting people aged 14 and over to become basketball referees. 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That's the latest in local news and sport.
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2: Your four-day forecast for Western Victoria. There is a strong wind warning for the West Coast. Mostly sunny with light winds becoming southwesterly, 15 to 20 kilometres an hour through the late evening. Tomorrow cloudy with a slight chance of a shower, most likely in the early morning, 12. Thursday partly cloudy with light winds, 15. Friday partly cloudy with light winds, 17. Hamilton expecting a top of 15. Portland and the coast, 14.
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2: Currently it's 8 degrees.
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8: It is 7 past 10, so taxpayer funding for weight loss drugs and taxpayer funding, this is just a proposal for things like, I know, running shoes and gym memberships. We'll have a look at that, but I still think people who don't exercise enough, it's not that they can't go for a walk or a run most of the time or a swim. It's more lacking the willpower. Sometimes when people put on a lot of weight, they're embarrassed to be seen at a gym and it becomes a sort of a self-fulfilling prophecy. Anyway, we'll have a look at that in a moment. But Aaron Patterson, the convicted mushroom killer, is apparently getting taxpayer-funded weight loss drugs while she is in jail. On people's past haunting them in politics, Norman has sent us an email, mornings@3aw.com.au. He points out, and this is correct, I remember this, Tanya Plibersek's husband served prison time for heroin importation back in the 1980s. I remember reading about that. And he's now a public servant in New South Wales. And on Warren Pickering, the Victorian leader of One Nation, who a former partner has alleged that he had both a drug problem and an unnamed sexual deviancy, her words, not mine. Barb says, why are we assuming these allegations are true? Maybe the ex has a grudge with him. Very true, Barb. And that's why I wanted to focus on the allegations, true or not. Do they make a difference to how you will vote? And again, if you were to look into the private lives of all the politicians in Canberra and the ones in Spring Street, you'd be shocked at how many have alcohol problems, drug problems, secret affairs, all that sort of thing. And on losing weight, Brad says, if you really want to do it, don't worry about Ozempic, just do not eat as much. Well, it's a very good point, Brad, but again, some people find that hard. And again, food is full of calories, like modern-day processed food. It's relatively cheap. It's everywhere. 133-693, visit themason.com and in a polite fashion, tell your pricey telco

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3: It is 23 to 11 on fitness via email. Pat says you can't bank fitness. You've actually got to deposit a bit each day. Pat says a bit of cardio, a bit of strength training, and then rest and relaxation. Pat, I agree with you. It's not that difficult.
1: Now on Mornings.
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3: It is 23 to 11. It's safe to say that the motoring world, particularly in this country where we have more car brands than just about anywhere else, has been turned on its head. More and more I'm seeing car dealerships that are now Chery and Emota and Jaku and Great Wall Motors and this sort of thing that used to be Volkswagen and Mercedes and on it goes. And it made me wonder, like, what, if anything, do car brands actually stand for these days? Steve Pizzardi, good morning.
5: Good morning, Tom. Good morning, everyone. Now, this is a good topic. I like this.
3: I did a list of ones. So in the old days when we had Holdens, Holdens were made for Australia.
5: Yeah.
3: Even if they actually weren't made here.
5: Yes, that was the line.
3: You got the idea that, you know, they understood our bad roads and need to drive across the Nullarbor and all the rest of it.
5: Yep.
3: You know, Ford, pretty much everywhere, including Australia, was always blue collar. Yep. You know, muscle car, you know, station wagon, but, you know, not super expensive and just a solid, if not unremarkable, car.
5: Yep.
3: Toyota, boring but reliable.
5: Yep.
3: Mercedes, quality engineering. Hyundai back in the 90s, cheap and cheerful.
5: Yep.
3: You know the ad.
5: Yep.
3: Come say hi to Hyundai.
5: Yeah.
3: Volvo, safe and family friendly and boring.
5: Boxy but safe, wasn't it? From Arthur, yeah.
3: And then I look at all the Chinese brands, and I actually can't keep up with them. And also, I don't even recognise them from a distance. And I don't know. Are they all the same? Is it affordable EV? Is it taking over the world of cars? Is it luxury at a cheap price? Like, I don't understand. And then I look at other brands which are struggling a bit, like Volkswagen, with, you know, the people's car.
5: Yeah.
3: But they're sort of not. They're quite expensive
5: now.
3: They're upmarket.
5: I'm saying, well, that's...
3: You know, it was actually Adolf Hitler who said to them, you know, design a car that can take four people and drive at 100 k's an hour and not cost more than 1,000 Reichsmarks or something. Mm. But that's how they came up with the Beetle. And yet that's not Volkswagen's ethos anymore. So do car brands still have meaning, do you think?
5: I think they do, but I think your point is pretty sharp in terms of, I think, the democratization of what used to be known as luxury is now in a $40,000 Chinese car.
3: Yeah, so they'll have fake leather seats and touch screens everywhere.
5: Exactly.
3: You know, everything that opens and shuts.
5: At first glance, they look luxurious, which is part of where a lot of people that have bought Chinese cars, that's almost the first things they tell me. Oh, it's got this and it's got that. And you sort of go, but that stuff's actually relatively cheap. Stuff on screens is actually really cheap compared to the actual mechanical engineering underneath it and what goes into certifying that and getting that done. So the point is that you superficially would think that these cars are very luxurious and that they are encroaching on, say, Mercedes's shtick. And yet when you drill down deeper, you realise that that's not the case. So there is a distinction, I think.
3: But you talk about the engineering, though. Like, for example, I remember about 10 years ago, BMW and their smaller cars shifted from rear-wheel drive, which has packaging issues like a transmission tunnel and so forth, to front-wheel drive, which is much better for small cars.
5: Absolutely.
3: And they did a survey of their buyers of their cars that concluded that the average motorist couldn't even tell if a car was front or rear-wheel drive.
5: Yep.
3: And they said, all right, well, we'll just make it front-wheel drive. It's cheaper. You can fit more stuff in the car.
5: Yep.
3: People won't notice. Mm. And probably they were correct. And I've heard, you know, a lot of people say that these Chinese cars to drive aren't that great. But again, if you're just shunting along in traffic, do you know or even care?
5: Yeah, and look, I mean, you could say the same thing of a Porsche 911. If you're just putting down Punt Road, does it matter that it can do 0 to 100 in this or like the Nürburgring in that? But the point is, and I suppose this is the same as any luxury item, it's not necessarily about, and actually often isn't about, the quality behind it. It's more the perception that you're giving off to others.
3: Well, that's true, but that's my point. What is the perception? I'm trying, like again, in the old days, you know, you knew if you bought a Holden, you weren't buying the last word in technology, but, you know, you'd buy something that was probably pretty reliable and would handle bad conditions and so forth. And you knew if you bought a Mercedes, that probably you were getting the last word in engineering excellence. And you knew if you bought a Toyota, it probably wouldn't break down. And I just don't know now what the brands stand for. I mean, I look at all these Chinese brands and they're popular. I mean, the people are buying them.
5: Yeah.
3: But, you know, what is a JQ compared to a Chery or an Omoda or a Great Wall Motors?
5: I think you're right. Amongst the Chinese, that's really difficult to differentiate. And you have to sort of rely on them telling you that this is the JQ is a luxury version of a Chery or whatever it is, you know, that sort of thing, right?
3: But is that what it is?
5: JQ, I forget which, BYD is the entry level one. Or the mass one.
3: I thought it was the good one.
5: It's
3: filled your dreams.
5: Yeah, it is filled your dreams. This is true. But the point is that amongst them, it's the same as your kitchen appliances, Tom. Like, what's the difference between, you know, that kitchen brand for a toaster versus that one? But some people are interested in having a Miele, for example, a German appliance. And so in amongst the sort of pedestrian models, the regular run of the mill stuff, it's really difficult to distinguish. But as you get higher up, the features aren't necessarily any better. It's just the fact that you're prepared to spend the money to tell others that I've bought the run of the mill thing.
3: Again, in the old days, if you drove around a BMW, you were probably more interested in driving. You know, they were perceived to be better cars to drive. And a Mercedes said, you know, you've arrived. You can now afford the best engineering that humans can build. And Rolls Royce said you had too much money. And, you know, a Jaguar meant you were, you know, possibly a small-time gangster, also with a bit of money, thanks to Arthur Daly from Minder.
5: Exactly.
3: You know, but we had impressions, and now we don't. I actually don't know what car brands stand for anymore.
5: I think the legacy car makers, the traditional car makers, are all scrambling to try and get above that waterline to distinguish themselves from the mass-produced Chinese cars, and they're all trying to. They won't all do it. That's the truth. That some of them will just fall over. They just simply will. The market's only X big, and we can't have that many slices of the pie, which is getting. There are more slices now, as you say, especially here in Australia. I think at the end of the day, the top ones will still be there. A Rolls will still be a Rolls, and I think a Mercedes will still be a Mercedes. I don't think that changes. But especially in that middle crowd, it's really difficult for the brands to distinguish themselves.
3: Like, you know, for years, Mazda has just been zoom, zoom.
5: Yeah.
3: All right. Does that still work? I don't know. Maybe it does. Maybe it doesn't.
5: Yeah. Yeah, I think they do. I mean, Mazda's a really good one because they've tried to always be sort of almost the BMW amongst the Chinese, as in the bit more drivers, or hence the zoom, zoom line and all that. And I think that's still, you know, is still the case. Whether people care is the question back to your point. Do they care if it's a front drive, rear drive? You know, do they care that it drives a bit better than a Chinese car? Are you prepared to pay $5,000 or $6,000 more for that?
3: Yeah.
5: Don't know.
3: The answer is we don't know. All right, come and join us. 133693 mornings at 3aw.com.au. Steve Pizzardi is going to stick around, taking your calls in a moment at 10:45.
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3: 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So what, if anything, do car brands stand for? You know, it was more stable in the old days. The Germans had the engineering. They cost more. You know, if you had a Peugeot, they don't sell cars in Australia anymore, but they were referred to as the French Holden. Then we have the Australian Holden. Ford was blue collar. Toyota was boring but reliable. I just don't know anymore. Peter, good morning.
18: Yeah, good morning. Yeah, just a couple of things. Since Ford and Holden left, loyalty's gone. So with cars.
3: Well, Ford is still here. They're not made here. But brand...
18: not in its capacity that it was. Yeah. No. And then secondly, cars in the old days, it's all about the engineering and the motor and stuff. Now it's all about technology. And because the Chinese are so far advanced, their cars are just full of everything that the Mercedes have got anyway.
3: Yeah, that's true. And Steve... obviously, the Chinese push is largely EVs now. Like, yep, they still do some petrol cars. But, I mean, is their EV technology actually better than the legacy brands, or at least as good for less money?
5: Yeah, so they're certainly willing to jump ahead, as in take the very, very latest at the expense of testing it all far more thoroughly. The turnaround time between conception and the production model for a Chinese car is actually, in some cases, under 2 years versus a Mercedes or a BMW, which could be six, 7, 8, 9, 10 years.
3: Yeah.
5: And so part of it is, yeah, they've got a different way of doing it, but part of it is they're just taking some shortcuts. It's as simple as that. And so that gets passed on to the customer in the form of, we haven't spent as much money in the development, therefore the product is cheaper.
3: Yeah.
5: And people don't seem to care.
3: And I read that some of the problems that Volkswagen is having, that it costs something like 8,000 euros to assemble a car in Germany. That's the, the workers and actually putting it all together. And in China, it's sort of the equivalent of two to 2,500 euros. So even just the people that you have to employ to put the thing together, it just doesn't cost as much in China.
5: Yeah, absolutely. And that's part of the cost difference, but also this extra sort of testing, if you like, that's done beforehand is also baked into the cost of the vehicle.
3: And I suppose, you know, really, we were all sad when Australia stopped making cars, but the reality is, if we were still making them, we'd be struggling now, wouldn't we?
5: Yeah, exactly. We'd be going for the same market that the Chinese are, yes.
3: Yeah.
5: Or they're going for the same ones that Holden and Ford had, yeah.
3: Karen, hello.
5: Hello, Karen.
19: I remember all through... Yes, you're there.
14: Yes. All through the years, a Porsche and a Lamborghini were the most special things. If you were lucky to see one, it was a fantastic sports car. And I feel now that they're sort of people, family movers, it sort of lessens the brand. They're not super special, like they always had been.
3: It's funny, Karen, I was in Richmond yesterday afternoon trying to get a park at around 10 to 5 and it was difficult. And I saw one, and then a Porsche Macan sort of stole it from me. But they were there first. But I thought the same thing, Karen. I thought, you know, I just look at that. I mean, it's a nice enough SUV, but it, you know, it wears a Porsche badge. But it's not a sports car.
5: Well, they're the sportiest of the SUVs.
3: Yeah, but that's like saying you're the tallest short person or something,
5: well,
3: you know.
5: In a way, you know, I understand what you're saying. Look, it was, you know, for Porsche specifically, and even Lamborghini and Ferrari even, they've had to sort of make a deal with the devil selling those cars that they traditionally didn't make, like SUVs and family cars, because making just the sports car, the volume is so low that they thought they'd be wiped out of existence. So it was a case of either we continue what we're doing and we get wiped, or we then start making things that keep us profitable, like SUVs.
3: Yeah, but you dilute the brand, Steve.
5: People still buy them.
3: Eddie, hello. Eddie's dropped out. Tom, go ahead.
5: Hello, Tom.
19: Yes, gentlemen, good morning.
3: Go ahead.
19: Yeah, it's Tom. How are you?
3: Yeah, good.
19: Yeah, I've always wanted to know this. Is the brand Valiant? It's always been associated with, well, more so the Greek community. Why is that?
3: Yeah, I used to have a brown Valiant with a light brown vinyl roof, and it was referred to as the Greek Mercedes.
5: The Greek Mercedes, exactly.
3: Now, Steve, you're of Italian extraction. Yes. Why Valiants?
5: No idea. I really don't know. I mean, I I'd love to see if that was just sort of something that became part of popular culture, well, and then the data didn't actually support.
3: Well, I've owned three of them. And
5: you're not Greek?
3: No, I'm an honorary Greek. There was one time my daughter, when she was little, was going to a party at a play centre in Oakley. And I said, let's go in the Valiant. We drove down there.
5: Oakley, perfect.
3: Went inside, dropped her off. I thought, I'm not going to hang around. Come out. There's three guys standing there. Mate, my Uncle Con, he had one just like this. Mate, it's got the Hemi. And, you know, we opened up the bonnet. We had, oh, could we start it up? Yes, we'll start it off. And there was just this instant fascination.
5: You were the king of Oakley for that.
3: I have read that Chryslers were maybe a little cheaper and arguably a little more robust than Holdens or Fords, and that was the choice, you know, that you had back then. And that, you know, people who came out here, didn't speak much English, worked hard in a factory or something, they, you know, when they bought a car, they wanted something that they knew would keep going, and Valiants had that reputation.
5: Yeah, it's a funny one because, I mean, most of my family, you know, as you say, Italian, they're all Holden people, and so they would never think about a Valiant. So, I don't know how that works. But, yeah, you're right. We still, to this day, associate Valiants with the Greek community.
3: Yeah.
5: I think that's wonderful.
3: And why not? I think they were and still are fantastic cars, and the fact that we stopped making them in about 1980 or 81 was a great tragedy here in Australia.
5: Totally.
3: All right, we'll leave it there. Steve Pizzardi, good to talk with you.
5: Thanks so much, Tom.
3: At 5 to 11.
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3: It's almost 11 o'clock, news at the moment with David Armstrong. First, Tom, good morning.
10: Yeah, g'day, Tom. How are you going? I'm in my 60s, mate, and I've always loved the V8s. I've always had the Calais right through and the SS Commodores, and it's a bit depressing now. You know, that journey that Holden used to take you, and also Ford as well.
3: Yeah.
10: I think that journey's gone now, and yeah, these cars are just going to come and go. And
3: I agree, Tom. Look, I'm like you. I've owned V8 Valiants, Holdens, and Fords. And look, the Mustang is still for sale, and you can still have it with a V8 and a manual gearbox. And it's expensive, but it's not super expensive. But you look beyond that, and it's slim pickings, no doubt. Thank you, Tom. All right, coming up after the news, the state government is going to legislate work from home, but will it violate the Australian Constitution? We'll find out after the news. 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
27: 14 degrees in Melbourne, a sunny day, a top of 16, 11 o'clock. Good morning, I'm David Armstrong. Two teenage boys have been charged over a violent home invasion at a family home at Werribee. Mother says she woke to a noise just after one this morning, found the two teens with a knife that attacked her husband and slashed his face. The boys were arrested outside the home while trying to steal the family car. All of this unfolded while their 7-year-old daughter was asleep. The family moved to Melbourne from Sydney just 2 years ago. The mother, Somjay, says she just wants to leave.
28: Feeling sad. I'm scared this area, if not safe. Even tonight, I don't know where I can live. I can't stay at this home.
27: Shadow Police Minister Brad Batten says the decision to allow mushroom cook killer Aaron Patterson Ozempic while in prison does not pass the pub test. The triple murderer is in solitary confinement after appealing her life sentence, waiting a retrial.
29: When Ben Carroll comes out and says he respects taxpayers' money, I assumed he didn't mean that was Ozempic to triple murderers inside our prison system. When people within the prison system are getting access to Ozempic for cosmetic reasons, then the community needs to know where their taxpayers' dollars are going.
27: The Premier insists the decision was made by the Corrections Commissioner and is based solely on health advice. A neo-Nazi group has taken the federal government to the High Court.
2: challenging laws used to ban it as a hate group. The White Australia Party claims the ban is unconstitutional and restricts political communication. Leader and convicted criminal Thomas Sewell says, who is the government to tell us who we can vote for?
6: How can the Australian people trust the current government, or even worse, how can they trust a spy agency to decide who can and who can't form government?
2: Legal experts say the case is in a grey zone, with a real prospect the government's ban could be overturned. An Australian father's refusing to give up the search for his wife still missing after devastating flash floods along the Nepal-Tibet border. Bhavin Patel has chartered a helicopter and is tracking his wife Reshma's phone, but there is still no trace of her. One-fifth of surveyed Australians say they've cut back on how much fresh produce they eat due to the rising cost of living. Comparison service Canstar has polled more than 2,500 supermarket shoppers. The group's Eden Radford says consumers are looking for a range of things when buying fruit and veg.
11: Freshness of produce is the main driver of customer satisfaction when it comes to buying our fruit and veg at the supermarket. That's followed by value for money, then variety, and presentation is last.
2: In finance, the All Ordinary is down 66 points, the dollar 72.17 US.
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2: Chris Scott's confident Max Holmes and Jeremy Cameron are both better for playing in Geelong's elimination final win over Carlton. Holmes returning from an ankle and foot injury, Cameron from shoulder surgery. Meantime, the Cats coach is optimistic veteran Patrick Dangerfield can back up his starring performance against Fremantle on Friday.
13: The recent history was when he dominates a final that he might be a little bit sore the next week. But that possibility is something we're aware of as well, and I think that gives us the opportunity to sort of think about how we manage him.
2: Bulldogs forward Sam Darcy's back running for the first time in 143 days. Darcy ruptured his ACL in his left knee back in April. Cricket Australia poised to defy opposition from three states and press ahead with privatisation of the Big Bash. The Melbourne Renegades poised to be the first franchise which will be partially sold. And that's the latest news and sports.
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17: I'm Daniel Brewer with your local news and sport. Western Victorians can now check online if a vehicle is reported stolen, with Victoria Police launching a new tool aimed at helping recover stolen cars sooner. Vets are screaming out for more gloves and other PPE as they start to see a flood of owners concerned about sick animals or dogs that have chewed on dead birds. Victorian Shadow Agriculture Minister Emma Keely says vets are at the forefront as the virus sweeps the state.
18: I'm calling on the Labor government to support our vets. They do an incredible job in rural and regional areas, and they're doing the heavy lifting when it comes to supporting our community.
17: In sport, Hamilton Cricket Club will be hosting Blast Cricket from Thursday, October 15 to Thursday, December 3rd. That's the latest in local news and sport.
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17: Your 4-day forecast for Western Victoria, there is a strong wind warning for the west coast. Mostly sunny with light winds becoming southwesterly, 15 to 20 kilometres an hour through the late evening. Tomorrow cloudy with a slight chance of a shower, most likely in the early morning 12. Thursday partly cloudy with light winds 15. Friday partly cloudy with light winds 17. Hamilton expecting a top of 15. Portland and the coast 14.
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17: Right now it's 10 degrees.
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3: 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In a moment, I want to get some advice. I heard Ross and Russell talking about this earlier this morning. The idea that even if work from home is passed in the parliament, and it might happen as soon as this week, possibly next week, that it could be deemed unconstitutional. I mean, I've got some thoughts on it, but we'll speak to an expert shortly. And also, have you noticed more British backpackers in our midst? Apparently, the number of visas awarded to British backpackers has surged 110% in the past 3 years. Now, weirdly, in Australia, Australians going to Britain, the numbers have fallen dramatically. But young British people coming here, the numbers have risen dramatically. I think it's because, you know, living standards and whatever in the UK have fallen and Australia looks quite good. But have you noticed it? Because apparently British backpackers aren't just working on farms and picking fruit and stuff. I mean, they're chefs, they're waiters. And I suppose when I think about it, I do notice a lot of, I'll say, you know, British accents, which range from all the different English accents to Scottish to Welsh to Northern Irish and so forth. But you never quite know because so many British people migrate here permanently. But apparently the working holiday visa is proving really popular with young British people who want to come here. And maybe we don't notice it as much because they sort of look and sound similar to us. Anyway, but the 3-year working holiday visa, or is it 2 years? Anyway, let's just call it the working holiday visa. Huge rise in the number of young British people coming here. Big fall in the number of young Australians who go to the UK. We'll look at that as well. 133693. Paul, good morning.
1: Yeah, good day, Tom. This is a last-ditch effort, straight out of the Labor Lies playbook by Ben Carroll to try and get some last-minute votes before the election because he knows he's got a lost cause, so he's just appealing to anyone who wants to work from home. But as Ross and Russ said, and I'm sure you'll get the same advice, it's unconstitutional, it'll fail, but he's just, it's a last-ditch effort for votes.
3: Yeah, and look, it makes me think it's similar to the Commonwealth Games, that they wanted votes in the regions, like in Bendigo, because, you know, Jacinda Allen was the member for Bendigo East, and in other parts of the state. So they came up with this ridiculous idea to have a decentralised Commonwealth Games. And it was never going to work, and it was going to cost a lot more money because you'd have to build multiple athletes' villages. And, you know, if you had it in Melbourne, all the facilities

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5: It is 22 to 12. We're going to speak to immigration expert Abel Rizvi in a moment about, it's just unusual, the working holiday visa, which I had one of them, 1989. I used to go to Canada, and it was really good. You just get it, and you basically could go and work, and it was all around, you know, you go to Canada, you go to the UK, you go to New Zealand, you go to Australia. But they made them more flexible a few years ago. And yet, weirdly, the number of Australians going to the UK has dropped, but the number of British backpackers coming here has risen, and risen dramatically. First, though, Kathy rang us about half an hour ago about a house fire in Vermont South. I think the house fire was adjacent to a local park. Fire Rescue Victoria reported or responded to several calls about this house fire this morning. Crews arrived on the scene within 6 minutes to find the house fully involved. Two occupants of the house were safely evacuated. The fire has now been deemed under control and will be investigated by Fire Rescue Victoria specialists. And of course, Kathy will be in the running for the weekly Word on the Street prize, the $1,000 voucher to spend at Imp Jewelry. Emails. On work from home, Ashley says, a person who works from home should be paid less for their work than someone who comes into the office. Ashley says, in the building industry, we call it the site allowance. Yeah, there's all sorts of weird sort of things you get in your pay packet in the building industry, which don't seem to exist anywhere else. And on working holiday visas between here and the UK, Sam says it is much easier to get a visa from the UK to Australia. Sam says, my son has met a lot of British backpackers. To get a work visa to the UK costs us, as in Australians, $3,000. Well, that would be a disincentive. Cheryl, good morning.
6: Hello, Tom. How are you?
5: Good, Cheryl.
6: I'm just reading up. Before you had a caller on, Chris, and he was talking about Ozempic and that he's on it because he's got diabetic and another health issue. He said he pays between $7.50 and $8. He didn't say $100. That would be, if he's on a pension, that would be $7.50 to $8.
5: Oh, is that all? Well, that's not much.
6: No, he said it's not much, but over a year. And I think you may have just misunderstood that he just said $7.50. He didn't put $1.
5: Okay, I assumed. Okay, because I have heard from people like, it's about $400 a month for people who don't get any sort of subsidy. Okay, so if he's a diabetic pensioner, it is subsidised. Okay. Look, thank you, Cheryl. I appreciate that clarification. And you've got yourself two bottles of De Bordley's Ancient Soils Heathcote Grenache. Okay, so I was just intrigued to read this. There's someone who had a working holiday visa years and years and years and decades ago, although I used mine to go to Canada, not to the UK. But they made the visas between the UK and Australia more flexible. in the last few years, the number of British backpackers coming here has surged 110%. We've had almost 75,000 come here, whereas the number of young Australians going to the UK has fallen dramatically. And now it's, well, last year it was only 8,200. Our next guest is former Deputy Secretary of the Department of Immigration, Abel Rizvi. Good morning.
7: Morning, Tom.
5: Well, it used to be for a lot of people a rite of passage to, you know, get one of these working holiday visas and go and live in London or another city and work in a pub over there. Do you think that's changed now?
7: It appears to be not as popular as it used to be, but it's still reasonably popular. I mean, England is still the primary destination for Australian working holiday makers, even though it's declined a bit.
5: Well, what accounts, though, for the fact that the number of British holiday maker, working holiday makers coming here is up by 110%?
7: Well, in the free trade agreement that was developed between Mr. Morrison and Mr. Johnson, two significant changes were made. Firstly, the working holiday maker visa for Australia, for Brits, was made from 1 year to a 3 year visa.
5: Oh, so it is 3 years now, okay.
7: It is, yes. Yeah, so it's both for an Aussie going to the UK, it's 3 years. And for a Brit coming to Australia, it's also 3 years. But the other big change was that we increased the minimum working age. We increased the minimum working age from 30 to 35.
5: So you mean the maximum working age?
7: That's right.
5: Yeah, I see. So you can be up to 35 years old, well, yeah, and still get one of those visas.
7: That's right.
5: Because when I got one to go to Canada, I couldn't be older than 25. That was back in 1989, I might add, so it was a long time ago.
7: Different rules, yeah. Different times.
5: Is it, I mean, I haven't been to the UK for a while, but, I read the papers and things online, and it sounds like the country's going through a pretty bad patch. You know, economically it's terrible. They've got huge uncontrolled immigration across the English Channel. They've got riots and protests going on all the time. I mean, are they coming here because life just looks a lot better here than there?
7: I guess so. The weather's a lot better.
5: Well, that's true. It's funny. I quite like the English weather. I like it when it's cool, not hot. And when the holiday or the working holiday is up, do they have to go home or can they apply to stay here permanently?
7: No, they can apply for other visas at the end of their working holiday maker visa. So, for example, if you're a Brit, you come to Australia, you live in Sydney or Melbourne, you work for 3 years, you can then apply for what's known as a skilled temporary visa, depending on the nature of the job that you've got. And then that can eventually go on to become a permanent residence visa. And that's why working holiday maker visas contribute so much to net overseas migration. Between 16 to 17% of net overseas migration is currently working holiday makers.
5: Okay, so as you and I have discussed before, both sides of politics, in fact, all three sides of politics, we have to include One Nation now, want to cut immigration back dramatically. Do you think they'll cut back on these working holiday visas from the UK?
7: Well, the National Party and One Nation have both said they want to quarantine working holiday maker visas from any cuts. So that means they'll have to make bigger cuts in other visas. They've also said they want to quarantine the Pacific Australia Labor Mobility Visa, which adds another 1% or 2% to net overseas migration. So as they quarantine more and more visas, it means the cuts they have to make to other visas just get bigger and bigger.
5: And I assume the Nationals and One Nation are saying that because we depend upon a lot of these people coming here to work on farms and so forth.
7: That's right. Regional Australia, farms in particular.
5: Okay, thank you so much for your time. Abel Rizvi there, former Deputy Secretary of the Department of Immigration. 133693, mornings at 3aw.com.au. Anything at all you would like to discuss? It's been an action-packed program today. What have we been through? The school principal from Canberra who lost her job because she wouldn't do Wear It Purple Day, which celebrates the LGBTQIA community. She was the principal of a primary school in Canberra. Warren Pickering, his ex-partner, has said he used to take drugs and had a strange sexual life. Does that matter? Erin Patterson getting taxpayer-subsidised Ozempic while she serves a near-life sentence in jail and working from home. Is it all a ruse designed to get some votes ahead of the election at 11:45?
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5: It is 11 to 12, weather now for Rothnewton. 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Currently it is 15 degrees, our forecast top, 16. Leanne, good morning.
13: How you going, Tom?
5: Good, Leanne. What would you like to say?
13: I just want to tag on to what you were talking about with the whole working from home thing. I'm now retired, but I did work in an office for a number of years, and in COVID, of course. And I could never understand why managers, you know, said to some employees, which was I was one of them, you need to stay in the office, and others were working from home. There was no compensation at all.
5: Was there any rhyme nor reason? Like why were some people offered it, not others? Like it was people with, I don't know, young children or something, or
13: no? Well, yes, possibly. Yeah, possibly. I know that they needed someone at the reception desk, but that wasn't everybody. But I certainly couldn't understand why now, especially, you don't get compensated when you use your car, you use your petrol, and often when I go to cafes, I see people with their computer working from home.
5: Yeah.
13: Aha.
5: Well,
13: yeah, right.
5: Well, Leanne, there's a thing in the UK now where people not just go on holiday, but go and move, you know, to like a Greek island or something and don't even tell their employer. And they just say, I'm just working from home. And they're either on holiday or they've made a permanent move outside the UK. And they say, this is my home. And they're just working from somewhere else. Look, Leanne, I mean, I think it has a place. And I think, you know, if you go to your employer, like, for example, let's say it's highly unlikely because I'll be sacked before then. But let's say I'm still here in 10 years' time and I'm you know, getting on a bit. And I say, look, the 5 o'clock, you know, wake up call is getting to me a bit. Could I, to extend my time in this job, maybe do 1 or 2 days a week at home, because that'll just make it a bit easier. You know, 3AW might, if they haven't sacked me, agree to it, because they would think it might extend my work life here. And that's, and I'm not asking the government to rule on that. I would just do it with 3AW, if indeed I wanted to do it. Or if, I don't know, someone is married and, you know, their husband has to go and live interstate for a couple of months, and therefore the mum is by herself with two little kids. And she says, can I work from home for this 2 months, because we've just got no one to take care of the kids. Now, this is where on an individual basis you could do it. But having it an automatic human right, that's not a human right because it's only for certain sorts of jobs, I don't think that's correct. Leanne, thank you. 2 bottles of De Bortley's Ancient Soils Heathcote Grenache coming your way. With a look ahead to the afternoon's program, Tony Moclair, good morning.
14: I will be working from work today.
5: Well, there is that word work, isn't it?
14: Yeah, it's the nastiest four-letter word around.
5: A verb and a noun. Mm. I work at work.
14: Yeah, it's like diarise was my favourite verb that never took off.
5: What about, you know, the current one is, and it still grates on me, but, you know, when junior sports teams play each other, they verse each other. We are versing you, and you are versing us.
14: It's a non-negotiable in our house. It's just, it's the word. We've fallen into it.
5: Yeah.
14: Yeah.
5: I think you do say it.
14: We do, yeah.
5: What about penalising people who say it?
14: No, we don't. Oh, Dad's versing Mummy again.
5: Yes.
14: Yeah. Now, speaking of which, we're talking about Nicole Kidman's observation that you shouldn't be friends with your kids. You should be a parent first. Is she right? We'll talk about that at 12:30. 27,000 tradies we are short. We'll talk about that and the impact it's going to have on meeting housing targets. Daniel Burt will talk about the new James Bond, who has apparently been confirmed.
5: Really?
14: Yes.
5: Who is it? We'll find out, I guess.
14: Well, yeah. If you know the show Slow Horses, you'll know him.
5: Oh, well, then I know who it is. I've forgotten his name. He sort of plays the son of the...
14: Correct.
5: ..the older spy.
14: Yeah.
5: Oh, I don't see him as James Bond.
14: I don't either.
5: No.
14: Anyway, that's the word. The drums are beating. Have you ever had a car written off? We want to know. And David Atkins, founder of David Atkins Enterprises, the man who was a creative force behind the Sydney Olympics, says that the NFL's arrival in Australia is a sign of where Australian sport is heading. What would you like to see? What razzle-dazzle would you like to see at a sporting event? And Laura V talking pets as well.
5: All right, thank you, Tony. I've always said just bring back the Bluebirds at Carlton. You know, the Americans love their cheerleaders. We had them for a while. We had the Swanettes as well. Why don't we get rid of them? And I might add, Rugby League has cheerleaders, I think. Jane, good morning.
15: Hi, good morning. I'm just wondering why Erin Patterson can't be given 3 decent, nutritious meals and she'll lose weight naturally. It's not as though she's got access to a supermarket and an endless bottomless freezer to stuff her face, rather than a plan for his empty.
5: My understanding, Jane, is that the food in jail is plentiful but not necessarily particularly healthy. But, for example, there are halal options and things like that. And, you know, maybe she could be given a book with some exercises and things in it and a training diary. But, look, the way medicine is these days, a lot of GPs, if a patient comes in complaining of whatever and they're visibly overweight, they'll just say, and I will give you a prescription for Ozempic or Mounjaro or one of the other drugs. It is, you know, it's easier to prescribe a drug than say to someone, you have to get up early, you have to go for a run every morning, you have to limit your food, you have to stop eating, you know, junk food of choice. We're always looking for the easy solution, Jane. 133693 mornings at 3aw.com.au at 5 to 12.
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5: It is just on midday. That means this program is over for yet another day. But fear not, you have news at the moment with Jordan Tunbridge and, of course, afternoon starring Tony Moclair straight after that. In the running for the weekly Word of the Street prize, which we give away on Fridays, Kathy, she told us earlier on in the program about a bad house fire in Vermont South. We spoke off air to Fire Rescue Victoria. They say the fire was successfully extinguished and the two occupants of the house in question were safely evacuated and being assessed by Ambulance Victoria. Well done, Kathy. You are in the draw for the weekly prize. Again, we give it away on Friday. It is, of course, a $1,000 voucher to spend at Imp Jewellery. 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And if you win that, also on Friday, you'll be in the running for the yearly prize, not far away now. In early December, we'll draw at $60,000 towards a Mercedes-Benz of your choice, thanks to our great friends at Mercedes-Benz Brighton. Enjoy this sunny afternoon. Talk to you again tomorrow morning at 8:30. Bye for now.
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27: 15 degrees in Melbourne, a shower or two tomorrow, top of 14. It's 12 midday. Good afternoon, I'm Jordan Tunbridge. The two men hired to kill underworld figure Gavin Capable Preston have been sentenced to 34 years behind bars. 25-year-old Jaden Tito and 26-year-old Rabi Zahabi, the next 26 and 27 years in jail respectively before they're eligible for parole. Preston was shot dead while dining at a Keilor cafe in September 2023. A man is in hospital with slash wounds after a violent home invasion at Werribee, allegedly carried out by two teenage boys armed with a large knife. Madeline Burke reports.
1: The family moved to Melbourne from Sydney 2 years ago. They say now they want to leave. Two teenagers are accused of breaking into a Werribee home around one this morning, assaulting a 45-year-old father and trying to steal his car. A neighbour heard the commotion and rushed over with a bat in hand. Mother Somjay says without her hero neighbour, her husband may not have survived.
2: If I don't have neighbour for helping us, I don't know what's happening.
1: All of this unfolded while their 7-year-old daughter was asleep. Speaking from his hospital bed with bandages on his face, Father Goff has told Nine his first thought was protecting his wife and their child.
3: They have the big knife, the long one, and then they use that to attach to my face.
1: A 14-year-old and a 15-year-old have been charged and will face court today. Madeline Burke, Melbourne.
27: A tobacco shop in Sunshine has been firebombed early this morning. Five people were inside the building on Dixon Street. When it was set alight, they managed to evacuate. Premier Ben Carroll is beefing up the powers to tackle corruption, with two new draft laws being introduced to Parliament this week. Stephanie Wacklewick reports.
6: The response, I don't recall, was made famous during the Hotel Quarantine Royal Commission, but the Premier says that will no longer be an excuse for anyone facing the Royal Commission into corruption within the construction industry.
7: No longer will anyone be able to use an excuse, I do not have the information.
6: Currently, a witness can only give evidence or hand over documents at a hearing, but new laws will give the Royal Commissioner the power to compel people to produce information outside of hearings. Legislation announced by former Premier Jacinta Allen is also being introduced to Parliament, giving IBAC long-awaited follow-the-money powers. The definition of corruption will also be expanded to include conduct which doesn't currently meet the threshold of a criminal offence. Special Minister of State Ingrid Stitt insists the powers will be retrospective and will allow the anti-corruption watchdog to probe matters it has already investigated.
8: If there's a new referral made or if new information comes to light,
6: Stephanie Wacklewick, State Parliament, Melbourne.
27: Mushroom cook killer Erin Patterson has been approved for taxpayer-funded Ozempic. The state government insists the decision to approve weight loss jabs for crook prisoners is a health decision. A Super Bowl champion is visiting a Melbourne high school as the build-up to Friday's NFL blockbuster continues. Kiara Parker is there.
9: Rams legend Torrey Holt is about to run through drills here at Baldwin High School. 200 Victorian students are being introduced to flag football. The sport, of course, set to make its Olympics debut in LA in 2028. There's no talk of AFL finals here. These students can't wait to watch Friday's historic NFL game at the MCG between the LA Rams and the San Francisco 49ers. Poppy has chosen her side to support.
20: Definitely the Rams. There's a bit of anticipation for the game. It's exciting.
9: The 49ers have a practice session at Amy Park next hour. The Rams flying into Melbourne on Thursday, just a day before the clash. Kiara Parker, Baldwin.
27: Finance, one Australian dollar trading at 72.17 US cents.
28: Visit Portland Carpet Court's newly renovated showroom and explore their huge range of flooring and blinds. Portland Carpet Court.
27: Chris Scott is adamant he'll coach out his contract at Geelong. Eddie Summerfield reports.
29: 3AW's rumour file was first with the demise of Brad Scott. This morning, another coach on watch.
30: Very strong rumour that Chris Scott, win or lose, will retire at the end of the year.
29: To the shock of the man in question.
31: Gee, I wasn't expecting that question.
29: While reflective on his 16 seasons in charge at Geelong.
31: I love parts of it and I despise parts of it.
29: Adamant he'll see out his contract to the end of 2029.
31: Yeah, I expect to see out my contract.
29: The Cats training behind closed doors, Max Holmes and Jeremy Cameron both expected to be better for the run in the win against Carlton, a semi-final against Fremantle on Friday. Stopping Dockers ruck Luke Jackson, a tough ask for anyone. Scott with some sage advice for his young, tall Mitch Edwards.
31: My suggestion is for him to play to his strengths.
29: Eddie Summerfield, Cadinia Park.
27: And Brisbane's Zach Bailey has re-signed with the Lions on an 8-year deal. It's 12:05. New data has revealed easily repairable cars are increasingly being written off after minor accidents. The nation's peak mechanics body says it's due to delays in sourcing replacement parts. Average repair times have blown out from 38 days in 2019 to 61 days. King Charles has broken with protocol and laid down the law to Prince Harry. He's issued an official letter through the Lord Chamberlain, making it clear his son is not a working royal and will not be permitted to undertake duties now that he's returned to the UK. Royal editor Russell Myers says the palace has made its stance crystal clear.
0: The king has decreed that absolutely no chance for both of them. There is nothing changed from the Sandringham summit 6 years ago, no half in, half out model. And certainly Harry and Meghan have been put on notice with the rest of us, it seems.
27: It's the 60th anniversary of Star Trek. Here's Brian Wilson.
10: Space, the final frontier.
11: It started as a TV show in 1966, racking up 900 episodes across 11 series and creating 14 blockbuster feature movies. It was literally the launching pad for many careers. William Shatner as Captain Kirk, George Takei as Mr. Sulu, and Leonard Nimoy as Mr. Spock.
12: Spock has changed me a lot. I think I understand him.
11: Around the world today, fans are celebrating in cinemas and museums, while astronauts on the International Space Station will don authentic film set memorabilia and stream Star Trek clips as they orbit the Earth.
10: Got it, beam us up fast.
11: Brian Wilson reporting.
27: That's the latest news and sport.
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15: 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Three Glenelgshire organisations will take to the stage at Shark Pitch 2026, sharing their vision for a stronger, safer and more inclusive community. 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Opposition leader Jess Wilson says the workforce is so important for regional areas.
16: We will invest $40 million in the Victorian Rural Health Workforce Incentive Scheme. 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
15: In sport, Hamilton Basketball Association are inviting people aged 14 and over to become basketball referees. More information can be found at the association's Facebook page. That's the latest in local news and sport.
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19: Hello and welcome to Country Today. I'm Libby Price. Coming up on today's program, the federal government's attempt to capture the migration debate by slowing down worker visas is already leading to severe staff shortages in agricultural industries.
21: There's been decisions made within the department that have just had zero regard for agriculture and how agriculture use these skilled backpackers and skilled labour, and they're literally throwing us under the bus for a bit of politics on immigration.
19: President of the Victorian Farmers Federation, Ryan Milgate. On Country Today, we'll also head to North Queensland, where beef producer Michelle Lyons is looking to bridge the gap between food producers and the public through educational experiences. And you'll hear from a Year 12 student who has no connection to farming but has just taken out a coveted science award for her research into barley blotch disease. Those stories this lunchtime on Country Today.
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33: To the Weather Bureau now, and we're speaking with Belinda House. Belinda, after a cold start across the state, we're in line for a sunny, mild afternoon, are we?
34: Yeah, it was certainly cold this morning with temperatures dropping down to the low single digits across most of the state. Temperatures dropped down to below zero through the west and southwest, and you know, close to zero through the central north and the northeast as well. So it was certainly a chilly start to the day. But as we move through the afternoon, we've got plenty of sunshine and maximum temperatures are going to climb up into the mid to high teens. So staying sunny right through the bulk of the day, just the chance of some showers coming into the southwest coast late this evening. So it'll be well after dark before we see any shower activity through those parts. Otherwise, dry and mostly sunny. So having a look around the state for temperatures, mid to high teens won't be too far off right around the state. Mildura today, 19. Swan Hill, 17. Horsham

0: 17. Sunny conditions to continue, just the chance of some showers coming into the southwest coast after dark tonight. Now, those are showers will extend to most of the southern districts early tomorrow morning, so up to the ranges and through those southern parts. They won't hang around for too long, though. By the time we get out to the afternoon, or certainly the middle of the afternoon, those showers will have contracted off to the eastern parts, so through the coastal parts and higher terrain of Gippsland, and then they will be on a clearing trend towards the end of the day. With those cloudier conditions tomorrow, minimum temperatures won't be as cold as what we saw this morning, so a milder start to the day on the way. As we move into Thursday, though, skies are clear up and we look to return to those cooler mornings, Thursday and Friday as well, with dry and mostly sunny daytime conditions. As we move into the weekend, we expect to see that settled weather continue at least through the start of the weekend, with daytime temperatures warming up, reaching into the 20s across much of the state. We will keep an eye on the timing of some showers that look to come into the west on Sunday.
1: Thank you very much, Belinda. That was Belinda House from the Weather Bureau.
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12: Good afternoon, I'm Gabriel Hodson. A slowdown in visa applications could take the shine off a bumper grain crop in the Wimmera and Southern Mallee this spring.

0: Victorian Shadow Agriculture Minister Emma Keely says at least six farmers have approached her in the space of a week, pleading for some way of getting their skilled overseas employees into the country.
1: It's mostly for those who are involved in wheat, barley, even some of the canola. They're the farmers that are really worried. They've got backpackers who are prepared to come over and assist with the harvest. They want to work here. They've got a flight booked, but they still haven't got the visa. Now, these working visas usually take less than 24 hours to turn around, but at the moment under Labor, it's taking in excess of 25 days.
0: The Nationals have introduced a bill to federal parliament that would repeal the Albanese government's new gun laws. Leader David Littleproud says lawful farmers trying to control feral animals or end the suffering of injured stock shouldn't be punished for last year's terror attack.
2: If you have that much hate, as those animals did in Bondi, you will find a way, whether it is a gun, whether it's a bomb, whether it's a car, you will perpetrate that hate. But we already have the strongest gun laws in the world, and that came from Port Arthur. You just can't go and get a gun and a gun licence in this country because you want one. You have to pass a fit and proper person test.
0: The government's buyback scheme is at a standstill, with Queensland, the NT and Victoria saying they won't take part. The first comprehensive study's been done into the different behaviour of fires in canola stubble compared to regular grassland. Victorian Country Fire Authority Senior Research Officer Rachel Bessel says they teamed up with the CSIRO and South Australia's Country Fire Service and found vegetation cover, which varies from region to region, played a major role in the spread of fire. She says just a 1% boost in vegetation cover allowed the fire to spread 5% faster, and there are easy ways to halt disaster.
3: Crop rotation is definitely an important way of potentially managing fire risk in your landscape. Canola stubble obviously generally did spread slower than grassland fires or that of grain fires, but also with all the fires we did, we safely prepared around the site with raked edges. So obviously before doing any sort of stubble burning, it's definitely advantageous to make sure you've got nice big fire breaks.
0: There are fears a bad bushfire season could close highways, trap truckies, and delay the delivery of food and raw goods. At the weekend, the Warrego Highway was closed between Brisbane and Toowoomba due to one of dozens of bushfires across southeast Queensland. Gary Mann from the Queensland Trucking Association says safety comes first.
4: May have meant for some that they had to go the longer way around or had to take some detours, or there might have been freight late into distribution. A number of different things might have occurred, but when it comes to that sort of an issue, you want people pulling up in time and well out of the fire zone and not up and sort of in the road of the first responders who are trying to get control of the situation.
0: The Country Women's Association is rattling the gates of New South Wales Parliament, calling for better health services in the bush. State President Tanya Jolly says bureaucrats who argue it's too expensive to fund need to walk a mile in their shoes.
5: Listen to what we are saying. No one knows the area better than the ones living in it. A lot of decisions for our communities are often made with people that do not even live in the communities. I think listening to who's living in the communities is a first big step.
0: They're pushing for a health roadmap that includes access to a GP in every rural community, as well as the return of many maternity services. The New South Wales Irrigation Council has launched a new campaign highlighting the critical role of irrigation while calling for water policies that protect agriculture and keep prices at the supermarket low. The council says more than 90% of Australia's nuts and grapes rely on irrigated water, more than 76% of vegetables, 100% of its rice, and more than half of Australia's dairy and sugar. A beef producer based near Charters Towers is on a mission to bridge the gap between farmers and the general public by using her Nuffield Scholarship to study ways of bringing school students onto farms. Michelle Lyons has already travelled to Japan, the Netherlands, Ireland and Britain as part of the project. She says farm-based experiences are critical to building trust between producers and consumers.
6: The teachers are extremely busy. They've got lots of pressures on them. They don't have time to do all the legwork to try and find out where can they go and who are they and things like that. And similarly, farmers or producers, they don't have time to be searching around to go, well, how do we do this? What compliance? What do I need to do? So I really think that there's an opportunity for us to look at some of the other programs and how they're funded.
0: This is National Rural News.
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4: It's been a soft start to the local session, with the ASX 200 index falling by 0.5% after Wall Street was shut overnight for Labor Day, leaving the Aussie market with little direction heading into today's session. The mood has been cautious, with oil prices climbing another 1% overnight to $97 a barrel, hitting its highest level in 6 weeks as the Middle East conflict continues to escalate. But energy stocks aren't following those gains, with all 11 sectors losing ground in early trade. We've also got plenty of stocks trading ex-dividend today, which is adding some weight, including the likes of BlueScope Steel, Mineral Resources and News Corp. And finally, the Australian dollar is sitting at a four-month high, supported by a weaker US dollar and growing expectations of another RBA rate hike, with the Aussie dollar buying 72.2 US cents. This is Laura Besserati from ComSec.
5: With the anti-immigration debate simmering away in all political parties, agriculture's feeling left out of the debate. Backpackers and palm workers fill a huge void in labour shortages. The federal government's attempt to capture the debate by slowing down worker visas announced in July has already led to staff shortages in key agricultural industries, including dairy and grain, as we head into harvest. Ryan Milgate is president of the Victorian Farmers Federation. So, Ryan, as I mentioned, there are two parts to this visa slowdown, the Pacific Island Mobility Scheme and the backpacker worker visa. What impact has the government slowdown had on these two areas in just a matter of months?
6: Yeah, thanks, Libby. This is actually having a massive impact on all industries. And what's happening now is we've had backpackers that, you know, had their visa application in that and traditionally has taken, you know, a day or two, have their flights booked, ready to come and take on, you know, skilled work. And they're having to cancel and postpone flights because their visas haven't been approved so far.
5: I can remember in COVID when flights were grounded, a lot of out-of-work pilots came and helped in the grains industry. They had skills that seemed to be quite relevant to the technology of today. How do you cope without these workers that you usually have?
6: Yeah, well, that's the question that we haven't really found the answer to yet, because we've literally got we've got contractors in the hay industry that have got hay on the ground already, so the clock is really ticking, and it's a really difficult what to do. The people they have coming in are skilled operators that are, you know, operators in balers and hay machinery ready to go. So potentially they're going to have to go and find just people essentially off the street to come and operate these, you know, pretty technical and really expensive machines just to keep things moving.
5: What's going to happen?
6: Well, I don't know. It's not a good outlook, Libby, because we've got, obviously, these are, you know, highly skilled jobs with, you know, fairly complex machinery and very expensive machinery. So it's either you've got to put someone that doesn't have the right skills on the machine, or you've got to expect more out of the existing workforce. So either way, we're looking at pretty adverse outcomes from an OH&S and a productivity perspective.
5: Now, I seem to remember the minister responsible for this, Tony Burke, used to be an agriculture minister. How can he have not realised that this would happen?
6: Yeah, and that's the bit that we're still trying to find the answer to. It appears that there's been decisions made within the department that have just had zero regard for, you know, agriculture and how agriculture used these skilled backpackers and skilled labour. and they're literally throwing us under the bus for a bit of politics on immigration.
5: Yes, well, that is the feeling. You have to come away from this. I see Grain Producers Australia has met with the Minister for Agriculture, Julie Collins, but I can't imagine she'd have the power to persuade her government to change its mind.
6: Well, look, I hope she's going and talking to Tony Burke, and obviously NFF and is working really hard on this being the peak body for the state farming organisations, but everyone, and it's impacting. We're hearing from members in every commodity at the moment that this is going to have a huge impact, and we really need it sorted. So by my understanding, they've just, instead of processing visas within a day or two, they're taking up to a month. Well, all we need them to do is actually approve the visas and move on.
5: That's the sort of thing that you would hope could be quietly achieved behind closed doors. So let's hope so. Ryan, good to talk to you again.
6: Thanks again, Libby. No worries at all.
5: Ryan Milgate, President of the Victorian Farmers Federation.
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10: Let's head to cattle country in North Queensland now, where beef producer Michelle Lyons is looking to bridge the gap between food producers and the public through educational experiences. She's recently returned from overseas as part of a Nuffield scholarship, and her research is also being supported by Rabobank and the Northern Pastoral Scholarship. Michelle Lyons spoke to Country Today's Pat Gordon about what she hopes to achieve through the scholarship.
11: Well, I'm looking at programs that connect students to farms on farm. And I guess where it's come from, my husband and I have a cattle business in North Queensland. We're commercial cattle breeders, but we also have been hosting school groups and university groups on our station for nearly 30 years, actually. And we have school camps, we have university groups, and we also have some tour groups as well. It's a relatively small part of our business, but I guess where the inspiration came from is over the years that we've been hosting these groups, we really see that particularly for students, it can have quite a profound effect on them and that they really get a lot out of it, I suppose from an educational perspective, but really being able to connect to where their food comes from and what we do. And I suppose also I'm coming from the perspective of I'm a mother of four children. They're all grown up now, or the youngest is still in high school. But I can see that being able to relate to nature, how food's produced, is really important, and some of the skills that our children have learnt over the time growing up here. So research-wise, I wanted to have a look at how can we in Australia make farms more accessible for kids? I think years ago, everyone had a relative who had a farm or a great aunt or something like that. And as the years gone on, people have gotten more and more disconnected. So it's hard for us to understand as producers that if they can't see it, it's hard for them to understand it. So I'm really looking at bridging that gap between farming and the non-farming community through programs out on farm.
7: And Michelle, I understand your studies have actually taken you overseas through the Nuffield Scholarship Program. Run us through where you went and some of the findings you found over there.
11: Yeah, so I started off in the Netherlands, and while I was there, I was really impressed. There's amazing organisations that actually link schools to farmers, so they facilitate these visits. And it's primarily in the dairy industry, but it is across others as well. And what they do is they really make it easy for schools and for teachers to access farms. So they meet with farmers, they provide some training, and they explain to them, you know, this is the sort of thing that we need in order for students to come out. Can you provide this? And the farmers are really passionate. They're actually volunteers. They do that because they believe in it, and they want to connect with young people and explain what they do and see where their food comes from. That was a really amazing opportunity to see some of those programs in action between the schools, the organisation and the farmers. And the universities actually get involved in helping develop resources for the schools as well. And then I went on to Ireland. Once again, you know, just different ways of connecting. There was a farm, a very, very small farm. Well, they called it a model farm, connected to a distribution warehouse for Lidl. And Lidl's a bit like Aldi, I suppose, big supermarket chain. And on this model farm, students would come, they would bring their lunch boxes, and they'd go through what's in their lunchbox and talk about, well, where does that come from? Where does this come from? Like, you know, bread, where does it come from? Wheat. And then they'd take them outside, and they'd have little paddocks where they'd have little plots of wheat, they'd have some livestock, greenhouses, and talk about how all of those things are grown. And then they'd actually take them on a tour through the warehouse and explain, well, this food, you know, when it's grown, it then gets sent to market and for processing, and eventually ends up in a centre like this. So they're really trying to connect the dots from paddock right through to it turning up on their supermarket shelves. And of course, lots of other places in between. And then probably in the UK, I met with the Royal Highland Education Trust. And once again, they're a conduit between schools and farmers, and they run programs which are amazing. And also just non-for-profits who are really passionate about getting students out on farms, teaching them about food and helping them connect to it as well. So, yeah, there's quite a variety of experiences and some very passionate people doing some great work.
7: And Michelle, finally, run us through what the next stages of your research look like and ultimately what your long-term hope out of this is.
11: Yeah, so I'm heading over to Canada and the US in a little while. I'm actually going on a 5-week study program with Nuffield Australia, leaving next week. But immediately after that, I'll head to Canada and the US. And same thing, I'll be looking at meeting with different farmers, organisations, schools, and looking at the programs there. And I guess ultimately what I'm looking at is coming back here in Australia, is working with people here to develop programs and systems to make it easier for students to get out on farms. My ultimate goal would be to see that, you know, every school student gets to go out to a farm several times while they're at school throughout their educational journey. And how can I play a part in making that accessible for people?
10: North Queensland beef producer Michelle Lyons speaking with Pat Gordon. Still to come, a Year 12 student who has no connection to farming but has just taken out a coveted science award for her research into barley blotch disease.
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10: A Year 12 student with no connection to farming has just taken out a coveted science award for her research into barley blotch disease. Country Today's Gabrielle Hodson spoke to Charlotte Kelly, who's now looking at studying the science of food production.
18: So basically, we were given an option out of three experiments to choose from for our internal assessment. There was a powdery mildew assessment, there was one to do with chickens, and then there was this one which was testing the genetic resistance of certain barley cultivars against net blotch disease. And I guess this one just kind of really stood out to me just because the powdery mildew one was a bit hit and miss, and the chicken one, like, everyone chooses chicken, so I wanted to choose something that was a bit, you know, out there and would kind of give me interesting results.
19: Now, are you from a farm yourself? Do you know a lot about barley?
18: No, not at all. I have no agricultural background experience. I knew nothing about barley before doing this, so I thought it would be really cool to kind of test on it and see what happened.
19: And what have you learnt about barley now and this disease in particular?
18: I think barley in general, I didn't realise how big it was, the second largest cereal crop grown in Australia. So, you know, it's quite significant to agriculture. And also how prevalent net blotch disease is. Through my experiment, I tested how each variety was affected by this disease due to the makeup of its genetics and how that played an effect on it.
19: You've won this very coveted award. What do you think the judges saw in your research?
18: To be honest, I think it would be cool to know as well, but I really do enjoy doing the research, so maybe just seeing the depths that I went into in the background and really just trying to learn as much as I could about the barley and how it affects crop yield, just kind of my background research into the actual experiment before even covering the basis of the experiment. I think just that might have been a standout to them.
19: And what would be your advice to farmers now that you've studied barley, studied this disease? How can they avoid it?
18: I think, you know, looking at the genetics of the crop that you're using, the variety of barley, because it can make such a significant difference to the outcome. You know, in my experiment, two of the varieties had a much greater resistance to the disease, while the other one was just pretty much dead in the pot. So it can really make a big difference to the outcome. So farmers, if they do their research with the variety that they're planting, it can make a great difference to their outcome.
19: Okay, and are you looking at following this sort of thing as a career in the future? What's your aim at this stage?
18: Yeah, hopefully. I've actually just filled out my uni application, so I'm hoping to go into a Bachelor of Science at UQ with hopefully a major in food science, because I really enjoy researching that sort of area, learning about food and nutrition. I'm excited to learn more about that and go into that field.
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20: 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I'm Zoe with today's report. Cattle numbers lifted a lot in Wagga, with road trains rolling in from across the supply area to bolster numbers. Quality was very good, with a large percentage of cattle in excellent condition and carrying plenty of fat cover. Agents say the mild winter and strong pasture growth mean cattle are arriving noticeably heavier than in previous years, and a big field of buyers kept competition strong across every class. Trade competition lifted, with domestic buyers stepping up for well-finished types, though crossbred prices softened lightly. Feeder steers drew a strong field of restockers, with Angus among the light feeders attracting intense bidding, while medium feeders eased a touch. Heifer prices gained momentum as the sale progressed, with light steers topping out around $1,500 a head and heifers averaging over $1,300. Heavy steers and bullocks were scarce. Heavy cows firmed, and leaner cows with some cover were keenly sought after. Sheep numbers stayed low in Bendigo, but it was another very strong sale, with prices firm to dear in spots. A supermarket buyer chased suitable new season lambs, pushing up carcass rates over the best pens, while heavy export weight young lambs sold well above that again. A pen of supersized old season lambs topped the market at $420 a head. Mutton continued to be a standout performer, with extra heavy ewes comfortably over 800 cents, and a good line of merino wethers and neat ewes estimated beyond 900 cents a kilo. In the new season lambs, heavy to export grade pens sold well, with the best pens suiting domestic orders standout of the run, while lighter weight lambs found less support. Among old season lambs, a few extra heavy pens sold strongly, with most trade lambs following a solid levels, though untidy skin lambs lagged. Competition for sheep stayed very keen across all weights and grades, with merinos estimated well over the general average and crossbred ewes finding strong support. That concludes today's market update, brought to you by Auctions Plus, dedicated to connecting ag.
19: And with the grain report, here's Sean Hickey from Bendigo Bank Agribusiness.
21: Australian grain markets shifted lower on Monday as the positive seasonal outlook and softer offshore markets leading into the weekend weighed on upside. We expect a rise in oil prices to support canola markets today, particularly. Looking at international markets, markets were mostly closed for the US Labor Day federal holiday in North America, with ICE canola markets also closed. Matter for rapeseed lifted after strikes in the Middle East pushed oil higher. Seaboard December 26 week contracts were down by just over 80 Australian cents to $374 per tonne. ICE November 26 canola contracts dropped by just under 50 Australian cents to $825 Australian dollars per tonne, with these contracts both shifting primarily on currency movements. MATF November 26 canola contracts jumped by just over 4 Australian dollars per tonne to $894 per tonne. These comments are general in nature and may not be relevant to your specific situation. You should consider the relevant product disclosure statements and seek independent advice before purchasing any financial products.
19: That's the latest from the markets. This is National Rural News.
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2: 14 degrees in Melbourne, a shower or two tomorrow, top of 14. It's 1 o'clock. Good afternoon, I'm Jordan Tunbridge. Two contract killers have been sentenced to 34 years jail over the broad daylight execution of an underworld figure at a Keylor cafe. 25-year-old Jaden Tito and 26-year-old Rabi Zahabi travelled from interstate to gun down Gavin-capable Preston. It remains unclear who ordered the meticulously planned shooting almost 3 years ago. Two teenage boys have been charged following a violent home invasion in Werribee, where a father was allegedly slashed with a knife. Two boys, aged 14 and 15, are accused of breaking into a house on Otterham Way just after one this morning, then assaulting a 45-year-old father and trying to steal his car. Speaking from his hospital bed with bandages on his face, Goff has told Nine his first thought was protecting his wife and their 7-year-old daughter.
3: I was shocked. I was panicking, but I'm thinking about the daughter and the wife first. Try to protect my wife and my daughter and try to give them whatever they want.
2: Work from home laws are set to pass Parliament this week, but the Carroll government's been urged not to go ahead because it'll be thrown out by the High Court. New independent legal analysis commissioned by the Property Council has found the bill, in its current state, will contravene the Fair Work Act because of the two-tier system it creates for workers. Victorian head of the Australian Industry Group, Tim Piper, says the federal government will override it.
4: They need to refer it to a committee and they need to make sure that it's given some thought as to the constitutional validity of it. We're unlikely to get a challenge up before the new year, which will be after the election. Remember, this legislation won't be actually started until mid-next year.
2: Australia's oldest woman has died at the age of 112. Lorna Hurstridge was born in 1914, just before World War I began. She leaves behind 3 children, 7 grandchildren and 9 great-grandchildren. NFL executives are confident the game is in Australia for the long haul ahead of Friday morning's blockbuster at the MCG. Shane McInnes reports.
5: On a perfect Melbourne morning, NFL executives have hosted Australian media pledging their commitment to the game down under. The NFL's head of Europe and Asia Pacific, Brett Gosper.
6: The exact timing of those next games has not been decided yet, but our intention is to keep in this market and keep visible in this market, and the games are a very important part of that.
5: Despite competition from rival cities, Gosper says Melbourne was a clear standout to host the NFL's first game in Australia, not only because of the MCG, but also the city's major events reputation.
6: I think definitely it's experience in the big events. The big sporting events in Australia tend to happen in Melbourne.
5: Shane McInnes, Melbourne.
2: Finance, the All Ordinaries down 62 points, $1 trading at 72.17 US cents.
7: Portland Carpet Court's showroom has been beautifully renovated with a large range of carpet, timber, hybrid, vinyl and blinds.
2: St Kilda has confirmed Rowan Marshall has requested a trade for the second straight year. The ruckman has not nominated a preferred destination at this stage, but the club says it has made it clear that any trade will need to be in its best interests. Geelong coach Chris Scott, meantime, was asked today whether they would be interested in Marshall.
8: I mean, if I was, I wouldn't tell you. It's an unfortunate situation. I think everyone would like us all to be a bit more open, but I think it's got to the stage now. The way I would describe it is the communication should be driven by players themselves. I don't think it's our place to sort of speak on their behalf.
2: And Zach Bailey has turned down interest from Adelaide to recommit to the Lions on an 8-year deal. Meantime, Collingwood's Ed Allen has signed a 4-year contract extension. That's the latest news and sport.
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11: 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I'm Daniel Brewer with your local news and sport. Western Victorians can now check online if a vehicle is reported stolen, with Victoria Police launching a new tool aimed at helping recover stolen cars sooner. Vets are screaming out for more gloves and other PPE as they start to see a flood of owners concerned about sick animals or dogs that have chewed on dead birds. Victorian Shadow Agriculture Minister Emma Keely says vets are at the forefront as the virus sweeps the state.
12: I'm calling on the Labor government to support our vets. They do an incredible job in rural and regional areas, and they're doing the heavy lifting when it comes to supporting our community.
11: In sport, Hamilton Cricket Club will be hosting Blast Cricket from Thursday, October 15 to Thursday, December 3rd. That's the latest in local news and sport.
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15: Zip tracks, security shutters, awnings, plantation shutters, day-night blinds and motorised blinds at R&D Scott Grey Street, Hamilton.
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16: Your four-day forecast for Western Victoria. A strong wind warning for the west coast today. It will be a sunny afternoon with a slight chance of a shower and light winds becoming southwesterly 15 to 20 k's this evening. We'll get down to an overnight low of 5 degrees. For Wednesday, cloudy with a slight chance of a shower and a top of 12. Thursday, partly cloudy and 16. And Friday, the chance of morning fog, but a mostly sunny day with light winds and 18 degrees.
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16: It's 11 degrees.
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81 AM and 92.9 FM, 3HA. G'day, it's Afternoons with Steve. Welcome to your Tuesday, which is just Monday and a fake moustache trying to get away with the exact same nonsense. Got some Little River Band on the way for you, also Joan Armour trading, but it's Kate Bush for you now, who was the original choice to sing the Moonraker theme from the 1979 Bond film of the same name. Ultimately, Shirley Bassey sang it, but I would have loved to have heard a Kate Bush theme song from James Bond. That'd be nice. We'll have to settle for this one, Running Up That Hill on 3HA. Not a bomb thing.

0: 981 AM and 92.9 FM, 3HA. Joan Armour Trading just clearing a throat there at the end of Drop the Pilot. How you doing? It is Afternoons with Steve and the Morning Rush with Sean and Monkey. This morning we're discussing people's names and whether there is a product with your name in it. And Linda called in.
1: Linda, good morning. What's your story?
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0: Yeah, Sleep Wonderfully Warm with Linda. As Sean and I discovered this morning, though, be wary about entering into Google Sleep Wonderfully Warm with Linda, particularly if you're at work. The Morning Rush, Sean and Monkey, back tomorrow from 6 a.m. on 3HA.
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0: It's Afternoons with Steve, and the Portland Primary School are having its mini Twilight Fair. It's coming up in the middle of October, Friday 16th of October, as a matter of fact, out at the Portland Primary School in Palmer Street there. They are looking for market stalls and food trucks. So if you're an interested vendor, you can collect your registration forms directly from the school office. 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

0: 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It's Afternoons with Steve with your 2 o'clock update on the way, and then I'll get you in a 5 in a row and we'll kick it off with some Bowie. 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I'll throw in some Mental as Anything and Wings as well. 5 in a row coming up next on 3HA.
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12: 14 degrees in Melbourne, shower or two tomorrow, top of 14. It's 2 o'clock. Good afternoon. I'm Jordan Tunbridge. The two Sydney contract killers who murdered underworld enforcer Gavin Capable Preston have been jailed. Alex Riddell reports.
13: 25-year-old Jaden Tito and 26-year-old Ravi Zahavi have been sentenced to 34 years in prison over the gangland execution of Gavin Preston, an attempted murder of his associate. The Age reports when handing down the sentence, Supreme Court Justice Michael O'Connell called the crime a meticulously planned contract killing that flouted society's most basic human values. It comes after Gavin Preston was shot dead while dining in the outside area of a Kilo Cafe in September 2023. Zahavi will be eligible for parole in 27 years and Tito in 26 years. Tito, who is a New Zealand national, is expected to be deported after his sentence. Alex Riddell, Melbourne.
12: A man has suffered a slash wound to his face during an alleged home invasion at Werribee this morning. Two boys aged 14 and 15 are accused of attacking the 48-year-old with a large knife They were arrested and charged with multiple offences. Premier Ben Carroll says any decision to approve weight loss jabs for prisoners is a health decision. Triple murderer Erin Patterson recently started taking Ozempic while she waits in solitary confinement to hear whether she will be granted a retrial.
14: We know that these are decisions based on medical advice, former coronial inquiries into prison issues. I will leave this to the Commissioner of Corrections and to make these decisions.
12: The state opposition has accused the Carroll government of trying to run a protection racket by limiting new powers given to the state's anti-corruption watchdog. Under new legislation, IBAC will have the power to probe matters it has already investigated, but only if it receives a new referral or new information. Shadow Attorney General James Newbury says it's a con.
15: The only reason Labor could be seeking to block their investigation is because they want to cover up what Labor knew, what Ben Carroll knew, what Daniel Andrews knew, and what Jacinta Allen knew.
12: The Albanese government has launched its My Feed, My Way policy, which will put greater pressure on social media companies. Social media users would be able to opt out of algorithms which help determine content on their feed. Tech companies will face $100 million fines if they breach the rules. Finance, the All Ordinaries down 62 points, one Australian dollar trading at 72.17 US cents.
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12: Lions co-captain Josh Dunkley has hit back at suggestions his side wasn't ready for last week's qualifying final. Brisbane now face Adelaide in a must-win semi after Sydney dished out a 53-point thumping. Dunkley says they're ready to move on.
17: Like, couldn't really fault our training, couldn't fault our, you know, mindset heading into it. It was just one of those days. You know, we've had a couple of them this year, and unfortunately it was in a big final where we had a great opportunity, but we'll learn from it. You don't lose, you learn, and we'll hopefully bounce back this week.
12: It comes as Zach Bailey signs a massive eight-year deal with the Lions. Cricket Australia has officially announced they are pressing ahead with privatisation of the Big Bash. Top men's seed Alexander Zverev is into the US Open quarterfinals after beating Luciano Dardari in straight sets 6-2, 6-2, 7-6. And that's the latest news and sport.
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21: 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Three Glenelgshire organisations will take to the stage at Shark Pitch 2026, sharing their vision for a stronger, safer and more inclusive community. 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Opposition leader Jess Wilson says the workforce is so important for regional areas.
22: We will invest $40 million in the Victorian Rural Health Workforce Incentive Scheme. 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
21: In sport, Hamilton Basketball Association are inviting people aged 14 and over to become basketball referees. More information can be found at the association's Facebook page. That's the latest in local news and sport.
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0: Your four-day forecast for Western Victoria. A strong wind warning for the west coast today. It will be a sunny afternoon with a slight chance of a shower and light winds becoming southwesterly 15 to 20 k's this evening. We'll get down to an overnight low of 5 degrees. For Wednesday, cloudy with a slight chance of a shower and a top of 12. Thursday, partly cloudy and 16. And Friday, the chance of morning fog, but a mostly sunny day with light winds and 18 degrees.
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0: Right now, it's 13 degrees.
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0: on 981 AM and 92.9 FM at 3HO. It's afternoons with Steve, wrapping up five in a row with Tony Charles. Don't walk away. How you doing for your Tuesday? Sports Day back tonight from 6 with Jared Healy and Ken Hinckley. It's big week in sport. They'll have a preview to this weekend's AFL Finals, plus the AFLW. The US Open continues, and the big NFL game is this Friday morning, 10:35 Australian time, so it's at night in the US. The San Francisco 49ers and the LA Rams, a lot of talk about that. The 49ers basically everywhere in Melbourne at the moment. We'll have a special NFL preview show on Sports Day on Thursday night from 6 p.m. So if you're into it, we got you covered. But the boys will be back tonight from 6. You can give them a call on 1300 736 736.
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0: Afternoons with Steve on 3HA with Sade, who is a band, not just the singer, though the singer's name is Sade Ardu. Sade, as it is in that instance with Smooth Operator, is the band. A bit like Jethro Tull or Pink Floyd. It's a piece of trivia that may crop up in the North Hamilton CFA Community Trivia Night, for which tickets are on sale now. It's happening on October 31st at the Alex. And 6pm for meals, for a 7pm start. And the good news is $2 from every meal will be donated to the North Hamilton CFA. So there'll be plenty of laughs and raffles and fantastic prizes up for grabs. It's all raising vital funds to support the North Hamilton Rural Fire Brigade and its local volunteers. So if you want to get involved in that, you can find out all the details on our events page at 3ha.com.au.
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Banging track there from Free. Getting you through your Tuesday afternoon on Afternoons with Steve. 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Your 3 o'clock update moments away. 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
12: 15 degrees in Melbourne, a shower or two tomorrow, top of 14. It's 3 o'clock. Good afternoon. I'm Jordan Tunbridge. The business community is preparing a High Court challenge against the government's work-from-home legislation, declaring they do not support the changes in any form. Businesses argue the legislation is in breach of the Fair Work Act and attempts to override federal laws. Premier Ben Carroll sat down with businesses within the last fortnight to discuss the legislation and says he's since received messages of support. But Property Council Chief Executive Kath Evans says they're not happy.
13: There will be a challenge. The industry bodies are working together. We will initiate a challenge if this bill becomes law. We do not support the amendments. We do not support this bill proceeding in any way.
12: Two men who travelled from Sydney to execute Melbourne underworld figure Gavin Capable Preston will spend more than two decades in jail. Jaden Tito and Rabi Zahabi shot Preston at a Keylor cafe in 2023. They will be eligible for parole in 26 and 27 years respectively. A Werribee man is in hospital with slash wounds to his face following early morning home invasion. The 48-year-old was allegedly attacked while protecting his wife and 7-year-old daughter. Two boys, aged 14 and 15, have been charged over the incident. Opposition leader Jess Wilson has slammed the decision to allow mushroom cook killer Erin Patterson to take weight loss jabs in prison as ridiculous. The triple murderer was recently approved for Ozempic as she remains in solitary confinement awaiting a decision on a retrial. Ms. Wilson says it's an abuse of taxpayer funds.
6: I think it's ridiculous. I think that this is not where Victorian taxpayers would want their money going, and it certainly wouldn't happen under a government I lead.
12: Social media companies would be forced to prompt users to choose whether they want to opt out of algorithm-driven feeds. The measure is part of the federal government's draft duty of care legislation. It will give people greater control over the content they see. Tech companies who breach the new rules would face fines of more than $100 million. The San Francisco 49ers have had another practice session at Amy Park this afternoon, preparing for Friday's NFL blockbuster against the LA Rams at the MCG. Rams legend Torrey Holt has visited Baldwin High School today to teach students flag football as NFL fever grips Melbourne. Stella missed out on a ticket to the game, but she says her teacher will make sure they get to see the action.
14: I wish. We tried to get tickets, so we're actually, Mr. Bose is going to set up the screen so we can watch it in our breaks and like recess and lunch.
12: Finance, the All Ordinaries down 73 points, one Australian dollar trading at 72.17 US cents.
11: Come and see Portland Carpet Court's newly renovated showroom, showcasing a huge range of flooring and blinds for every home.
12: Tom Liberatore has told the Western Bulldogs he is retiring. The 34-year-old hangs up the boots following a number of concussions and knee injuries. He played 268 games, kicked 93 goals, became just the 15th Bulldog to reach 250 games. He's also a premiership player. Geelong coach Chris Scott has shut down reports he'll retire when the Cats' current finals campaign ends, following a tip given to the 3AW rumour file.
15: Gee, I wasn't expecting that question. We had a long briefing and that one didn't come. Oh, I'm under the pump, am I?
16: Yeah.
15: I expect to see out my contract.
12: The Cricket Australia board has agreed to take a landmark step towards bringing private investment into the Big Bash League, starting with the Melbourne Renegades. CA will invite bids from private owners for the Renegades with a view to them playing under new ownership. That's the latest news and sport.
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17: I'm Daniel Brewer with your local news and sport. Western Victorians can now check online if a vehicle is reported stolen, with Victoria Police launching a new tool aimed at helping recover stolen cars sooner. Vets are screaming out for more gloves and other PPE as they start to see a flood of owners concerned about sick animals or dogs that have chewed on dead birds. Victorian Shadow Agriculture Minister Emma Keely says vets are at the forefront as the virus sweeps the state.
18: I'm calling on the Labor government to support our vets. They do an incredible job in rural and regional areas and they're doing the heavy lifting when it comes to supporting our community.
17: In sport, Hamilton Cricket Club will be hosting Blast Cricket from Thursday, October 15 to Thursday, December 3rd. That's the latest in local news and sport.
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0: Your four-day forecast for Western Victoria. A strong wind warning for the west coast today. It will be a sunny afternoon with a slight chance of a shower and light winds becoming southwesterly 15 to 20 k's this evening. We'll get down to an overnight low of 5 degrees. For Wednesday, cloudy with a slight chance of a shower and a top of 12. Thursday, partly cloudy and 16. And Friday, the chance of morning fog, but a mostly sunny day with light winds and 18 degrees.
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0: Right now it's 13 degrees.
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News Talk and only the hits you love on 3HA. Mick Jagger helping out in the backing vocals there for Carly Simon's You're So Vain. It is Afternoons with Steve. G'day to you. As we go back to 1984 now, it was the year the very first Apple Macintosh was revealed. The Olympics were in LA and the domestication of the dog continued unabated. Also in 1984, UK Prime Minister Margaret Thatcher survived an assassination attempt by the IRA. Mrs.

0: 981 AM and 92.9 FM 3HA. Afternoons with Steve, with Huey Lewis and the news, and some Huey Lewis news. The 76-year-old rock star says he's now basically deaf and can no longer enjoy what once defined his life and career, which is music.
1: 35 years ago, I had an intense vertigo bout before a gig and I had to go to the hospital, cancel the gig, and then I was fine after I went to sleep and I woke up and I was okay. Then 5 years later, had another big vertigo bout. And then 5 years after that, I lost my right ear. Lost probably 70 to 80% of the hearing in my right ear. I went to see the ENT guy. He said, get used to it. I said, really? Why? I said, but I'm a musician. He says, hey, Jimi Hendrix had one ear. Brian Wilson has one ear. And I have one ear. And I'm in a barbershop quartet. I said, really? He said, yeah. I said, okay. So I lived on my left ear for 20 years or so, 20, 25 years or so. Didn't have great hearing, but good enough. And then a year and 9 months ago, before a gig in Dallas, this thing just inexplicably went out, and I was basically deaf.
0: Still to come, more of the hits you love. Absolute classic from Stevie Wright. Letting the hair come down next on 3HA.
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11: A lot of bad drivers. 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

0: News Talk and only the hits you love at 3H. Afternoons with Steve, you're home for AFL this week as semi-finals get underway. It is sudden death for the four teams competing this week. Friday night, we will bring you the game between the Dockers and the Cats. Will Freo go out in straight sets? Somehow they're at home again. Didn't work out too well last week against the Hawks, but anyway, we'll see how that goes. I feel like Geelong could actually get up. I think Freo are cooked. And then on Saturday night, we'll bring you the Lions taking on the Crows. That's going to be a massive game. It's up at the Gabba. Surprisingly, not sold out yet. So if you feel like going, book a flight. We'll bring you all those games right here on 3HA. You can find out our broadcast times on our show page at 3ha.com.au.
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0: 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Your 4 o'clock update on the way. We'll roll out some Genesis. Also some Savage Garden. And we'll check in with On This Day in Music History for September 8th on the way after 4 on 3HA.
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8: 15 degrees in Melbourne, shower or two tomorrow, a top of 14. It's 4 o'clock. Good afternoon. I'm Jordan Tunbridge. Premier Ben Carroll has rejected accusations the business community was not consulted on amendments to draft work-from-home laws. The legislation will pass Parliament this week with the support of the Coalition. But independent legal analysis commissioned by the Property Council found it's likely to contravene the Fair Work Act, leaving the door open to a High Court challenge. The Premier insists he has listened to business.
9: I reject the premise of that. I can tell you, I sat down with Business Roundtable only a fortnight ago and went line by line. I've also had some nice messages from the business community as well, saying they appreciate the reset of the relationship.
8: The two men hired to kill underworld figure Gavin Capable Preston have been sentenced to 34 years behind bars. 25-year-old Jaden Tito and 26-year-old Rabi Zahabi will spend the next 26 and 27 years in jail respectively before they're eligible for parole. Preston was shot dead while dining at a Keilor cafe in September 2023. Two teenage boys have been charged over a violent home invasion at a family home in Werribee last night. A mother says she woke to a noise just after one this morning and found two teenagers with a knife. They had attacked her husband and slashed his face. The boys were arrested outside the home while trying to steal the family car. All of this unfolded while their 7-year-old daughter was asleep. The family moved to Melbourne from Sydney just 2 years ago, and the mother says she wants to leave.
10: Feeling sad. I'm scared this area, if not safe. Even tonight, I don't know where I can live. I can't stay at this home.
8: Five people have been forced to flee a burning home in Sunshine. A tobacco shop on the ground floor was firebombed around 3 a.m. Yarra City Council will debate tonight whether to change the name of Adolf Street in East Richmond because some residents think it's too similar to Adolf Hitler. Sharon Harrison, Deputy Mayor of Yarra, says there's a push for it to be renamed Adolphus Street, but there are strict rules about changing street names.
11: There was a request from the community back in 2025 to change the name, suggesting that the name was too like the name of the deceased leader of the Nazi Party. The street was named back in 1861 after an early German Lutheran migrant and landowner who was called Adolphus, who'd fled religious persecution in Europe. We ultimately have to work within the rules that the state set.
8: Westpac has changed its interest rate forecast and now believes an increase is on the cards in November. Such a move would increase the official cash rate to 4.6%, the highest level in 15 years. Finance, the All Ordinary is down 87 points, one Australian dollar trading at 72.17 US cents.
12: 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Portland Carpet Court.
8: A veteran Western Bulldogs midfielder has announced his retirement. Alex Riddell reports.
13: Premiership player Tom Liberatore has retired after 268 games for the Bulldogs. He told teammates of his decision at Witten Oval this morning. The 34-year-old played only 11 games this season following a number of injuries and concussion issues. Liberatore, who was a father-son recruit in 2010, kicked 93 goals and became just the 15th Bulldog to reach 250 games. He won the Charles Sutton Medal in 2014 and finished in the top three in the club's best and fairest on five other occasions. Alex Riddell, Melbourne.
8: And that's the latest news and sport.
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17: 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Three Glenelgshire organisations will take to the stage at Shark Pitch 2026, sharing their vision for a stronger, safer and more inclusive community. 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Opposition leader Jess Wilson says the workforce is so important for regional areas.
18: We will invest $40 million in the Victorian Rural Health Workforce Incentive Scheme. 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
17: In sport, Hamilton Basketball Association are inviting people aged 14 and over to become basketball referees. More information can be found at the association's Facebook page. That's the latest in local news and sport.
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0: Your four-day forecast for Western Victoria. A strong wind warning for the west coast today. It will be a sunny afternoon with a slight chance of a shower and light winds becoming southwesterly 15 to 20 k's this evening. We'll get down to an overnight low of 5 degrees. For Wednesday, cloudy with a slight chance of a shower and a top of 12. Thursday, partly cloudy and 16. And Friday, the chance of morning fog, but a mostly sunny day with light winds and 18 degrees.
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0: Right now it's 13 degrees.
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Shades Afternoons with Steve as we wind back the clock. Taking a look at On This Day in Music History for September 8th. And it was on this day in 2001, Kylie Minogue released Can't Get You Out of My Head. The lead single from her eighth studio album, Fever, topped the charts in over 40 countries, including Australia. In 2002, Iron Maiden frontman Bruce Dickinson began his new job as a commercial airline pilot, earning £35,000 a year as a first officer for a Gatwick-based charter line. The metal vocalist traded stadium stages for cockpit controls to fly tourists to Portugal and Egypt.

2005, on this day, Rod Stewart was ordered to pay $2 million to the Rio Hotel and Casino in Las Vegas for failing to play a 2000 New Year's Eve concert. Stewart maintained he couldn't perform after an operation to remove a cancerous thyroid tumour took his voice. The court remained unsympathetic. And it was on this day for September 8th in 2020 that Ronald Bell, the composer, saxophonist and co-founding member of Kool & the Gang, died aged 68. He wrote one of their biggest hits, Celebration, after picking up a Bible in a hotel room. And finally, to the birthday. Celebrating her 47th birthday today is Alicia Moore, otherwise known as Pink. And born on this day in 1947 is bass player and co-lead vocalist of The Cars, Benjamin Orr. He passed away from cancer in October 2000 at the age of 53. And that's this day in music history for September 8th on 3HA.

0: News Talk and only hear the hits you love on 3HA with Paul Young and Gloria Gaynor before that, who celebrated a birthday yesterday. I didn't get her anything. How you doing? It is Afternoons with Steve. And if you haven't caught Mitchell Unlimited on Sundays at 9 a.m. on 3HA, you can always catch up on Listener. Had a great guest on Sunday. It was comedy writer and novelist Ben Elton, the man behind such classics as Blackadder and Mr. Bean. They were talking about his autobiography, which he released late last year, called What Have I Done?
1: Several questions from this book intrigue me. You raise the point that the world, not just music, but the world would be a different place if the Beatles hadn't existed.
2: The reason this comes up is because, as most many people are, I'm a besotted Beatles fan, have been all my life, and I've had the opportunity to not just meet, but actually get to know and become friends with two Beatles, George Harrison and Paul McCartney.
1: So that, and jam with them, don't you?
2: Yes, with George, not with Paul.
1: Ringo was there, wasn't he?
2: Ringo was there. I don't know Ringo. I mean, we met that time, and he was very friendly, but I actually was friends with George, and through George met Paul. How can I believe I'm even saying that statement? It still beggars belief.
1: It isn't amazing.
2: For people of our generation, it is truly amazing. Oh, and I talk a bit about why I consider them so extraordinary, not just because of their consummate artistry, but because the effect they had socially was, and indeed historically, was enormous. I mean, the Beatles were the key to the 60s.
0: Yeah, Ben Elton there. I've read a couple of his crime thrillers. They've been a good read. You can catch up on the Listener app by following Mitchell Unlimited, and he will return this Sunday with a brand new guest from 9 a.m. right here on 3HA.
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6: 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Who just get by in a qualifying final in a nail-biter, get Adelaide banged up at that stage of the year, and then get walloped grand final day against Brisbane? Or are they Collingwood, who were able to gather themselves in a final series and win three finals that combine to a 12-point margin? I don't know which way it's going to go.
3: Sports Day. 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Thanks to Sheds Galore on 3HA.
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1: Gonna be big, gonna be huge. It's the Counting Crows on 3HR. You got Afternoons with Steve, and our brave Southwest firefighters from the CFA and the SES are in final preparations for the 13th annual Melbourne Firefighter Stair Climb. 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

0: 981 AM and 92.9 FM 3HA. It's Afternoons with Steve. It's coming up to 5. Give yourself a pat on the back. You made it through a Tuesday. You got your 5 o'clock update moments away. The more of the hits you love from Prince. Also, Squeak. Bit of John Paul Young on the way after 5. Today.
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11: 15 degrees in Melbourne, a shower or two tomorrow, top of 14. It's 5 o'clock. Good afternoon, I'm Jordan Tunbridge. Victoria's business community is gearing up for a High Court challenge contradicting claims by the Premier that they're happy with his work-from-home legislation. Stephanie Wacklewick reports.
12: Businesses had been hopeful the Premier would scrap the new laws altogether, but while he has agreed to some changes, Ben Carroll isn't backing down. So Property Council Chief Executive Kath Evans says they aren't either.
13: There will be a challenge. Victorians are being sold a lemon, a bill that will fail.
12: The government's work-from-home legislation is expected to pass Parliament later this week with the support of the Coalition, giving eligible employees the legal right to work from home at least 2 days a week from July next year. But businesses argue the legislation is in breach of the Fair Work Act and attempts to override federal laws, which would also be in breach of the Constitution. They're prepared to fund the case themselves, saying they are yet to see any amendments to the legislation in writing. But Premier Ben Carroll denies that's the case.
14: I reject the premise of that. I've also had some nice messages from the business community.
12: Stephanie Wacklewick, State Parliament, Melbourne.
11: Two teenage boys have been charged following a violent home invasion in Werribee, where a father was allegedly slashed with a knife. Two boys aged 14 and 15 are accused of breaking into a house on Otterham Way just after one this morning, then assaulting a 45-year-old father and trying to steal his car. Speaking from his hospital bed with bandages on his face, Gough has told Nine his first thought was protecting his wife and their 7-year-old daughter.
15: I was shocked. I was panicking. But I'm thinking about the daughter and the wife first. Try to protect my wife and my daughter and try to give them whatever they want.
11: Two contract killers have been sentenced to 34 years jail over the broad daylight execution of an underworld figure at a Key Law cafe. 25-year-old Jaden Tito and 26-year-old Rabi Zahabi travelled from interstate to gun down Gavin Capable Preston almost 3 years ago. The NFL's popularity in Australia has surged as Melbourne prepares to host its first ever regular season game on Friday. NFL Australia and New Zealand boss Charlotte Offord says the sport's growth over the past 3 years has been extraordinary.
16: We talk about this a lot, but we've gone from 5.7 million fans in 2022 to 8.8 million fans today. When we first started and opened an office here 4 years ago, a game was not part of the narrative. We were, you know, very aware that we needed to grow the foundations and grow the base.
11: Veteran horse trainer and former jockey Paddy Payne Sr. has died at the age of 90. Highly regarded in racing circles, he had 10 children, including Melbourne Cup winning jockey Michelle Payne. Finance, the All Ordinaries closed down 86 points, one Australian dollar trading at 72.17 US cents.
17: Portland Carpet Court's showroom has been beautifully renovated with a large range of carpet, timber, hybrid, vinyl and blinds.
11: Western Bulldogs Premiership player Tom Liberatore has announced his retirement from AFL football. The 34-year-old played 268 games and won the Bulldogs Best and Fairest Award in 2014. Fremantle midfielder Andrew Brayshaw says the team's leaders need to step up in response to Thursday night's loss to Hawthorn.
18: Not only myself, but a few of the leaders, yeah, we take a lot of responsibility for the loss, and we know that some of our younger players are looking towards us in those moments. So first and foremost, we've got to get our job done and perform at that level and then bring those guys along with us.
11: The Dockers host the Cats on Friday night in a semi-final. North Melbourne has confirmed former number four draft pick Zane Dersma has requested a trade. That's the latest news and sport.
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23: When things don't go your way, people, you start to second guess. But when it comes to your back against the wall, they'll commit this week. I've got no doubt they're going to have up on the board. Fagg says it'll be 1 week. They've got three games of footy left. Simple as that. You got three games of footy. If you're at the Lions next year or you're not, everyone in that room, you got three games of footy where you're going to commit to one another. Whatever is happening external to the football club, deal with that afterwards. Focus on three games of football. That's all you have to do, and that's going to be the mantra, that's going to be the mindset for the Brisbane Lions over the next, hopefully for them, 3 weeks.
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24: Cricket Australia is going to announce today that they are forging on with privatisation in the BBL, which would be what we have termed, or what South Australia initially termed, a self-determination model, which means that if states want to get involved, they can put their BBL franchises up for sale, but there is no obligation to do so if they don't want to get involved. And I think this time yesterday, there was three of the six states that were on board. So they were Victoria, WA and Tasmania. New South Wales ardently against it, Queensland mostly against it, and South Australia sort of sitting on the fence.
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3: Zip tracks, security shutters, awnings, plantation shutters, day-night blinds and motorised blinds at R&D Scott, Grey Street, Hamilton.
2: 3HA weather.
4: Your four-day forecast for Western Victoria. A strong wind warning for the West Coast tonight and tomorrow. Will be partly cloudy this evening with a slight chance of a shower with light winds becoming southwesterlies to 20 k's later this evening and an overnight low of 5 degrees. Wednesday, cloudy with a slight chance of a shower most likely in the early morning. Thursday, partly cloudy and 16. And Friday, mostly sunny with light winds and 18. Tops tomorrow of 12 for Hamilton, 14 for Casterton and 13 for Portland and the coast.
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4: Right now it's 13 degrees.
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0: Good afternoons with Steve at 9:81 AM and 92.9 FM at 3HA. And I've got to say, if anyone's due for a tour of Australia, it's Shania Twain. She's having a bit of a career resurgence lately, just touring everywhere except here. Last tour she did was in 2018, and it was a 20-year wait for that. Shania Twain says her fans have given her a newfound appreciation for her hit, You're Still the One.
1: I've gone through quite a few stages with

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981 AM and 92.9 FM, 3HA, heading for higher ground with Stevie Wonder. It's going to be a partly cloudy night tonight. Slight chance of a shower with light winds becoming southwesterly to 20 k's later this evening. An overnight low of 5 degrees. There is a strong wind warning for the west coast for tonight and into tomorrow too, by the way. Tomorrow we're looking at a cloudy day. Slight chance of a shower, most likely in the early morning, with tops of 12 degrees in Hamilton, 14 at Casterton and 13 for Portland and the coast. Good afternoons with Steve, with the travelling Wilburys and Van Morrison on the way. But we roll in the middle of Southridge on 3HA.

0: Wilbury's on 981 AM and 92.9 FM at 3HA. It's Afternoons with Steve. Good day to you. And the CFA is urging readiness following its annual bushfire survey amid warnings of a severe fire season. Our own Daniel Brewer spoke with South East Deputy Chief Officer Trevor Owen on Country Today this afternoon, who revealed a worrying concern.
1: 88% of the respondents agreed very strongly that they would leave early is their safest option. So that's what they're telling us. 81% indicated that they were unlikely to leave until they were actually threatened by a fire. So whilst they're saying they believe that to leave is by far the safest option, what's interesting in that is that 81% are also saying that they're unlikely to leave unless they actually know that the fire.
2: Now, the CFA concerned with that particular number?
1: Well, we do know that on particularly the extreme and catastrophic days, that fires move very, very quickly through the landscape. And they're very unpredictable. And if you're not well positioned well ahead before a bushfire starts, so the sinking's not there, you don't have your bushfire plan in place, you haven't prepared your property, you haven't gone to a safe place in terms of coming to one of those provincial urban areas, spending the day in there whilst the weather abates, then you can find yourself in a situation where you just simply won't have time to leave your property and get to the safe space.
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12: Well, here are a plethora of the answers to your very, very vexed question, Hoiny. Dylan Moore, Murphy Reid, Tom Stewart, Brian Myers, Dane Zorko, Sean Manor, Max Holmes, Sean Manor, Luke Jackson. We're running out of time. Anybody close?
13: No, none.
12: Ken.
13: He's playing this weekend.
14: Are you going to give us any more?
13: Crucial to his team.
14: Is he?
13: Yes, crucial to his team.
14: Oh, I've got a thought. I'll just go with Wayne Malira.
13: Wayne Malira. Not a bad guess, actually. Not a bad guess, but no, it's not.
14: The other one was Keezy, but I was only going with
13: it. It is Hugh McCluggage. Brisbane have lost one game in 2 years when he has been that type of player. When he is not a star on the ground, they are under a 50-50 footy team. Can he get going off the back of an injury-interrupted year to finish off the last 3 weeks? Going to be crucial for the Lions.
12: Too Hugh McCluggage fires, Brisbane wins is the message coming from Hoiny's mouth.
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29: Your four-day forecast for Western Victoria. A strong wind warning for the West Coast tonight and tomorrow. Will be partly cloudy this evening with a slight chance of a shower with light winds becoming southwesterlies to 20 k's later this evening and an overnight low of 5 degrees. Wednesday, cloudy with a slight chance of a shower most likely in the early morning. Thursday, partly cloudy and 16. And Friday, mostly sunny with light winds and 18. Tops tomorrow of 12 for Hamilton, 14 for Casterton and 13 for Portland and the coast.
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29: Right now it's 10 degrees.
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2: This is Sports Day.
12: Yes, indeed it is. And there's a number of texts on the machine, Hoyney, all asking the same question. I put them on the machine, by the way. How do you rate the Gribblers? How do you rate an O'Shea Gribblers. Mullins game?
13: The Gribblers?
12: Put blokes to sleep.
13: Oh, right. No, it's more what their direct opponent does.
12: What he doesn't do.
13: Yeah, correct. So, you know, when you look at a Jagger Smith game on the weekend where, you know, he's rated, you know, in the bottom half on the ground, you know, compared to what he usually does, huge tick. And then the offensive stuff is just a bonus, I would have thought, for Chris and what they're able to do.
12: Full on footy for Cobram Estate. Ken's mate, Cobram Estate, Australia's most awarded extra virgin olive oil. Oh.
13: Wouldn't mind if you shared a bottle down here, wouldn't he?
14: I've got him in my pool.
13: That's how well he's going.
12: Yeah.
13: I mean,
12: I think there's some coming for you.
13: What a lot.
12: You've got to just keep talking.
14: A little bit of the chilli. I just need a little bit of the chilli, Jared.
12: Yeah. Let's start talking flat earthers or earthers.
13: Flat earthers. So we've introduced this topic, you know, for a number of years now. It's around, you know, do you actually see and value potentially what's actually going on field, and, you know, potentially are you getting sucked into something that's actually not really there? And so what I want to talk about with this example of flat earth is, so Saturday, taking the kids out, doing the swimming lessons, doing the dad thing to start with, and then get back home and jump into the office at 1 o'clock and then start the day's worth of work. And so, yeah, reviewing the Friday night game before the 3 o'clock Sydney Brisbane game starts. So I turn the radio on and just playing a bit of catch up, and the talk is about Jeremy Cameron. You know, can you actually play Jeremy? Does Jeremy need to be dropped? Like, you know, surely if he's not playing out of the goal square, he just needs to be dropped. And I start scratching my head, going, have I missed something here? Anyway, I didn't really pay too much attention to it, and then continue to work and turn it on Fox, and then Fox are talking about it at 2 o'clock. And I'm like, oh, well, you can't play Jeremy Cameron, can you? He needs to be dropped. And so they go, what did I miss from this game on Friday night? Like, I'm sitting there going, didn't they just score 37 times against one of the best defensive teams that we've seen for the last 6, 7, 8 weeks of the year? Haven't they been averaging over 110 points a game over the last 2 months when Jeremy hasn't been there? And I thought I'm missing something. And I'm going back and I'm... Yeah, just looking, you know, at all our stuff. I'm like, Jeremy's record in wet games, even when he's been healthy, full healthy, very minimal impact.
12: Right.
13: Very minimal. Hardly gets near it. Right? That's just not Jeremy. And I'm looking and going, well, don't you, like, you want the footy in this guy's hands 15 to 18 times a game.
12: Mm.
13: So how can we possibly give the footy to him 15 to 18 times a game? This Ford 50 is humming at the moment. It hasn't functioned as well as what it has all season.
12: Yep.
13: Jeremy's not there.
12: Yep.
13: Like the thing, and I'm not sure, you know, if you guys agree, Ken or G, but he's not the version of Jeremy is not the target. Like, he can't be the targeted player inside Ford 50 like he has been over the last 10 to 12 years, because that's just not him. You almost need to treat him as Jeremy Smith or Jeremy Joe or whatever you want to call him. He's not Jeremy Cameron, that type of player. But I'll tell you what he can still be is his ball use is the point of difference.
12: Yep.
13: You look at the last 3 years, guys, the top five players in the game for impact from ball use. These are the top five. Nasir is number one. Ed Richards, number two. Isaac Heaney, number three. Jeremy Cameron, number four. Nick Dacos, number five.
12: Good company.
13: So I am doing whatever I can to get the footy in his hands 18 times
12: or more.
13: Where
12: do you play him, Ken?
13: Because I tell you, just before we finish, the last 3 years, when he's had 18 disposals in a game of footy, which has happened 20 times, Geelong is 17-3. And one of those three was when he went off with a shoulder against GWS and they were 40 points in front.
12: Right.
13: So
12: I'll make it 18-2.
13: I'm playing him wing, halfback, whatever it is, to try and get the footy in his hands. And on the weekend, conditions didn't suit him. Don't panic. Don't worry about it. I would have thought, Ken, that if I'm Justin Longmuir, he's still creating a headache for me at match committee this week with where and what he can potentially do with ball in hand.
14: Yeah, yeah. I mean, I'm watching him and thinking and hoping, because I love him as a player, and just go, you know, he just doesn't look like he's going to be able to do. I mean, I get his ball use if he's able to get the ball and deliver the ball. And most of those games, one that you touched about with 18 touches, have never been really at half back. One game against GWS, maybe I can tick that, but I just don't see that as the move to go forward with Jeremy. I think the best of Jeremy has been wing and on ball occasionally and then going forward, but it's still there's a fair bit of forward line work that goes on, or front of centre work that goes on with his ball use that would lead into your conversation a bit more. So, I'm not going to write Jeremy Cameron off. He's too good a player. I'd have him in the team regardless because he's a threat by name, you know, for the Oppo. So there's a threat by name, and where that name is displayed on the oval, it will still cause you some concerns, because if he starts wing, he could just drive forward, you know, like Dempsey. You might have two of them going there. But
12: the issue is, can he run? Or is he coping with a groin?
13: No idea.
12: One of those nagging hernias.
13: No idea.
14: Well, it looks like it's his arm still causing him problems, and he's just had his shoulder done. Yeah. So it would seem to think that running wouldn't be such a big deal for him.
13: And from what you hear, he's an incredibly, gifted aerobic athlete. Yeah. But just more to the point of just not thinking that this guy, just put him at full forward and that's where he needs to. Like, this forward 50 is functioning beautifully at the moment, and he's not the version that we've seen before. So just watch for what he can do. If it's to hope for Jeremy's sake, it's dry on the
12: bottom line is, if you ask the question whether Jeremy should be playing this week, consider yourself a flat earther.
13: Flat earther.
12: Let's move on. Exploration mode missed.
13: Yeah, so we've got to go back a long way here. So, at about round 7 or round 8, we spoke about, on this show, we spoke about on Fox as well, on First Crack, when we had a look at about round 7 or 8 when Freo, Sydney and
14: Did you
13: Hawthorn,
14: speak about on the Fireballers?
13: No, I didn't get to go on then. Just the fans weren't there yet. They came late after listening to.
12: He was
13: to
12: given
13: the two
12: a one match.
13: Ken, so.
12: I believe he was given a one match permit.
13: Yeah. So, we talked about when you're 6-1 and you're looking at those three teams. Like, do you at some stage this year do you explore a couple of different things? And we threw it on the radar that Sydney potentially they need to explore Charlie Curnow getting up the ground a little bit, because he's field kicking and ball use is a bit like Jeremy Cameron. And then you see Charlie on the weekend, first final, he's playing a lot high. Logan McDonald's a main target and worked beautifully. One aspect that we did put on the radar then, and it just struck home Friday night, Thursday night watching it, was Freo and Hayden Young. And looking at going, your ball movement at that stage of the year, it's not at the best of teams in the competition. This guy, just at some stage in this campaign, do you look at him? Do you just put him across halfback and just see? Because what happens in a final, if you get to a final and it doesn't work, right? So Hayden Young, in his last 3 years, has played 32 minutes in total behind centre. 32 minutes in total, right? And then you get to... Friday night, and we just spoke about the defensive half stuff. The turnout, they didn't look composed. They looked jittery behind the footy under the immense pressure that Hawthorn were able to apply to them. And I just jotted it down. Like, wouldn't this be an opportunity for someone with composure and elite skills like Hayden Young just to be able to go back for 20 minutes, 30 minutes, and just cool things down? We've seen it. We saw it at some stage during the year, because we were 12-1, we were 13-1, we were flying, things are okay, but hey, guess what? We've tried that. We've tried Hayden Young behind the footy, because if this happens in a final, we can go to it. And I just feel like that maybe that they've missed an opportunity throughout this campaign to just do something a little bit different with him. They've been, and it's hard to criticise when you're, what were they, 19-3, 18-4, and you know how much, we've praised them throughout the year. But just the opportunity to play the big picture game as opposed to just being set with their back six, back seven. They've only had 8 or 9 defenders, 10 defenders play this year. They've been really settled with that midfield group, and they've been really settled with the forward half players. Mm-hmm. But just if something goes wrong when it matters most, have you experimented? And I'll never forget, I don't know, Ken, if you were there at Geelong in 08, 08. Yep. But I'll never forget, always reading this book, never forget Bomber saying, we didn't try enough throughout the year. We didn't try enough throughout the year to potentially, if something didn't go right, you know, if something didn't go right, you know, in a final series, that, you know, we could go to that. And then I remember at 09, that is just magnets going left, right, and centre throughout the campaign. Gaz is playing forward, you know, Milburn, all these guys for preparation in a final series that if it didn't go right, we could go to a lot of different things. So I don't know if you remember that.
14: I don't remember that as clearly as there was a lot of changes going on in 2009. But 2008, lost one game.
13: Yeah.
14: It was hard to mix and match too much. And the one game we lost, I reckon it was at the MCG against Collingwood in round 7 or 8, got beat by 90 points, I reckon.
13: Yeah.
14: Only loss for the year.
13: Yeah.
14: You know, and our second loss was in the grand final. So, and then that was the Rush Points grand final. Do you remember the...
13: When the rules changed after
14: the... Yeah, the Rush Points. Yeah. And, you know, we accuracy was the biggest, you know, and maybe some of the other stuff, but accuracy was the biggest flaw in that game. But, and in 2009, there was a bit of luck.
13: Yeah.
14: Luck,
13: but I like what Coxie and Sydney have done throughout the year and chopping and changing, and Sam Mitchell's done it. Chris is renowned, you know, Chris Scott's renowned for doing it as well. Fags is a little bit, you know, the Fremantle way, and that works. So there's no right or wrong. I totally understand that, but just felt like there was an opportunity in that game to just put Hayden Young behind the footy at some stage just to cool things down. Whether or not we see that on Friday night, not sure, but something just to keep an eye on.
3: When Geelong played Fremantle in Optus Stadium earlier in the season, I can vividly remember just the body language coming from Geelong, even though they had a good lead, gave it up, lost by a couple of points for memory. They weren't perturbed. They were pretty actually happy with what they did. But obviously they mish and mash. They can go attack through the middle or they can go tag through the middle. They've got a couple of gribblers. Who does O'Sheen Mullins go to if you're advising, and who would O'Connor go to if they went full lockdown through the middle?
13: I would go, who'd you ask for? Oh, yeah, O'Sheen Mullins, I'll go Caleb Sarong.
3: Mm-hmm.
13: I would have gone Shai Bolton, but I don't think Shai Bolton's in anywhere near as good a form as what he was. So I'd go Caleb Sarong, and I'll go Mark O'Connor to Murphy Reid.
3: Yeah, okay, so you're doubling up on the youngster.
13: Yep.
3: Murphy Reid.
13: Yep. That's what I'll be doing. So, interesting to see what happens.
3: Okie doke. One-way Warriors is next cab off the rank.
13: Yeah. So, yeah, we've spoken a lot about Brisbane this year and, you know, the defensive side of things. And, you know, clearly everyone's, you know, speaking about that over the last period of time. And, you know, that was there for everyone to see off the weekend. I mean, yeah, you can, yeah, we've said it for a long time, haven't we, G? You can pretty much throw everything out the window, you know, strategy-wise, where mentally, you know, the application's just not there, the energy's not there. It's, you know, it's just completely irrelevant, which is clearly what happened with Brisbane on the weekend. But it sort of makes a little bit of sense now, the more, you know, the more that we look into this, you know, across the whole season, that when they are the best offensive team in the competition, when they get it, they are clearly the most damaging team in the competition. But when the opposition get it, they're the fifth easiest team to score against. Right? When they, from a ball movement perspective, they are the best ball movement team in the competition. But when the opposition move the footy, they're the sixth easiest team to move the ball against. From centre bounce, when they win centre bounce, they are one of the most powerful centre bounce teams in the competition. But when their opposition wins centre bounce, they're the fifth easiest team to score against, you know, when they win it. And you're starting to, you know, work out why, how is this the case? How are you so good offensively and how are you so good defensively? And I think it comes purely and solely down to this midfield group. Well, other than Dunkley on the weekend, who I thought tried his backside off with what he did on the weekend, Ashcroft, Bailey, Neil, even when Rayner goes through there, doesn't appear to be too much defensive
3: two-way
13: intent.
3: Running.
13: A lot of, which now, and you sort of look at it and go, now it makes sense because they are so aggressive with what they do and they all want to charge in and get involved on offense that the offensive returns are just are ridiculous.
3: Yeah, when it works.
13: But then they don't want to get involved going back the other way. And you feel, and I know Harris didn't have, you know, one of his best individual performances that we've seen. But I feel for this back group of six or seven at times throughout the year that they're getting thrown to the wolves by the lack of support that this midfield group is supplying them. And that's why I think when you're coming up against Brisbane, this will be the challenge for Adelaide and potentially for others throughout this, you know, throughout this contest. The clearance game is so important against Brisbane. That they've only won two games this year, Brisbane, against quality opposition when they've lost clearance. One of them was against Hawthorn in round 22, which I think we all thought was their best performance of the year, their most complete performance. And the only other time against good oppo where they've lost clearance and won was against Geelong. But they still gave up 34 shots at goal that night against Geelong down there. And to me, it's the clearance work is the midfielders being, we are all in when we win it, we're going that way. But when the opposition win it and we lose clearance, we're not there to support and protect and help out our back six, back seven. So Fags, his record is clearly there in terms of how well they go at responding and bouncing back in these situations. And they've earned the credit, they've earned the respect that, you know, you trust them to get going. But it's just, it's, you know, the MO is there for the opposition. You go at them aggressively, you try and get it in a running race, and you see if these midfielders, other than Josh Dunkley, so putting him to

0: Let's see if he can win time on.
1: Yes.
0: Finish off strongly.
1: Well, the coaches' votes are back for the finals. I'm pretty sure it was the coaches that voted. Isn't it? Keep your vote on the Gary Evans Medal, don't you?
2: Yep.
1: So we'll go through it. They actually didn't miss too many on the weekend. Okay. They were at the game. It's September. They get serious with the coaches'
0: votes.
1: Well done. But just a couple of players that... that went well on the weekend. Cam McKenzie on Thursday night, fifth highest rated player on the ground, didn't get a vote.
0: Mitchell doesn't like voting for himself.
2: His own game.
1: Yeah, just some of his delivery, quite creative and quite efficient.
0: Yeah.
1: One for the Gribblers. Mark O'Connor, sixth highest rated player on the ground, didn't get a vote. Thought the move of him going to Cripps after halftime.
0: Spot on.
1: Cripps at halftime, second highest rated player on the ground. Second half,
0: put him to
1: sleep. 20th rated player on the ground. Well done there. Credit to Jake Lloyd on Saturday. Had to be moved, predominantly behind the footy after Callum Mills went down. Fifth highest rated player on the ground. Well done there. Josh Rochelle, really impactful. Mm. Sixth highest rated player on the ground. Going well. I think that he needs to have a blinder on the weekend if they are a chance to beat Brisbane.
2: That's the third peg of the hat trick, Josh Rochelle, just to remind you.
1: Jeez, I thought I just got over that 7 days later. My God. And then Bailey Williams, I thought he was superb for the Dogs behind the 43rd highest rated player on the ground.
0: Woof, woof.
1: Turbo Busters from week one of finals. So 5-4-3-2-1 for the players that got it done when it mattered most. How good was Tom Patley on the weekend?
2: Yeah,
1: jeez, he was good. Oh, he was so good to watch. Gets the 5 votes. Marcus Bontempelli gets the 4 votes, and as a result, he is again the game's number one player straight season. Well done, the great man. Sean Manor, absolutely flying at the moment.
2: Yeah.
1: Third highest rated player on the ground. Logan McDonald, second highest rated player on the ground. One under Logan, and Josh Worrell's performance on Saturday night behind the footy gets the 1 vote. The gem to finish off with, thought this guy was amazing Friday night, Ollie Wiltshire.
0: Mm.
1: So he had over 20 disposals, 10 score involvements and 5 score assists. He's just the second player ever to do that in his first final. Do you know who the other player was in his first final? Joel Selwood. So he's in pretty good company. Him and Joel Selwood are the only ones that have done that in their debut finals game. And unfortunately for the Dockers, they want to change this. Their accuracy in front of goal was the fifth worst we've seen by any team in a final.
0: Folks, get more with McDonald. 20% more capacity, 30% more speed, 70% more flex. 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Hoyney, I'm not sure you've put in a better finals performance than that, but don't rest on your laurels.
1: Two to go, Jeep. Two to go,
2: Jeep. Here we
0: go. Great work from you, Hoyney.
1: See you guys.
2: Thanks, Hoyney.
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0: Yes, indeed you are, as we come up to 7.30. At this stage, we always throw to the golden tonsils of Coxie himself. Matthew?
26: Good evening, Jerry. Good evening, Ken. Great to be with you both this evening. Our news headlines for Nelson Irrigation, helping growers make every drop count. Bit of news tonight out of North Melbourne. They've announced their coaching selection panel to replace Alistair Clarkson. The panel consists of Jennifer Watt, who will chair it, the Chief Executive Officer of the Kangaroos. Todd Viney is going to sit on it as the General Manager of Football. Andrew Swallow, who is currently a club director and former North Melbourne club captain. Darren Crocker, the current senior AFLW coach and also a North Melbourne premiership player. Nick Dowling, the North Melbourne vice president. He's also a director of the REA group and chair of Jealous Craig. And, well, maybe a surprise, maybe not in the eyes of some, Steel Sidebottom, the recently retired Collingwood AFL premiership player, is going to sit on this selection panel. It's a heavy favouring towards Kangaroos insiders, if you like, but with that one external player who's had a lot of success during his time in football in Steel Sidebottom.
0: There's no right or wrong way, Ken, but this is the way the Kangaroos are rolling.
1: Yep. No, I've got no I got no need to pass any type of judgment on it other than say, well, it's their opportunity to get what they need. And hopefully they can get that right. I mean, they went with the champ of the game and didn't quite work out for them. Now they get an opportunity to look again and see whether they can find what they consider a better match.
0: Who do you think's the most important person on that panel?
1: Oh, dear. That's,
0: And I'm only looking at the role they play rather than the name.
1: Oh, well, I suppose you look at it a little bit. You look at, I mean, Todd Viney has a clear understanding of the football matters that need to be done from day to day. And in the present moment, he understands it. Darren Crocker, who's coaching at the club, albeit with the W program, but understands the culture of North Melbourne and what takes to be a successful coach, and probably Steele would just give an external view, wouldn't he, of
0: the modern game.
1: Yeah, what he's seen and what different coaching looks like. And he's played under Fly McRae, who's, you know, quite a bit different than probably Clark, I would imagine.
0: I was talking to Lee Matthews today, and we were talking about this, and he asked me, how would you describe the modern game? And ultimately, it's as simple in my mind at the moment, because it changes every 3 or 4 years, that attack is now more important than defence. How you decide to attack is up to you as a coach. But if you're going to base your game on defence, as Heine tells us each and every week, you're going to run short.
1: Yeah, well, you can't ignore defence, though, Jerry, because no. He also tells us that you have to be in the top seven.
0: Yeah, you've got to be good at it.
1: So you've got to be good at it. So usually if you're potent with the ball in hand, and more importantly, if you maintain ball in hand, which is the way some clubs do it, you spend less time defending, and then defending becomes a bit easier from the point of view of the oppo don't get as many opportunities to score. So, look, attacks or certainly on top at the moment. It appears to be the flavour that we all talk about. We in our show, and Horny, when he's involved, we all talk about the speed of the ball at different times. But then we also look at teams when they play tough and hard and keep the game low scoring, like was happened at Fremantle and Hawthorn, wasn't it?
0: Yeah.
1: There wasn't too much wrong with that game and the results. So, you know, ball movement, they've just got to go hand in hand.
26: Ken, when you're at Port Adelaide and trying to get some insight into deciphering the modern game and the various iterations, it would have gone through a couple in your stint there. When did you know to pull the lever to ensure that the game plan that you were trying to construct matched the trajectory that the football game was going?
1: Oh, well, I suppose you're always checking. You're always keeping an eye on it, Coxie. I mean, that's what you're just watching the opposition all the time, and you're watching the trends of the game. I mean, we do trends reports all the time, so we're on top of what was actually going on in the game, and then we'd stack that up against the game that we're playing, and does the trends of the game, winning trends, complement in our game if we're playing it at a level that we think we can? And if we got the answer of yes and yes, we'll push on and keep going. But if it wasn't, you're able to look and say, well, maybe we have to. I mean, we looked at it only 2-3 years back at Port when we decided to go a little bit more chasing, a little bit more handball meters game. You know, we tried to get involved a little bit more in a running carry style of game by hand, not necessarily by kick, because we've typically would take the corridor on pretty quickly, not always, but pretty quickly. But we'd made the change up because the trends were saying, handball meters were getting important.
26: While we're at North Melbourne, great insight, thanks, Ken. While we're at North Melbourne, Zane Duzma has informed the Roos that he's going to seek a trade to the D's. The Kangaroos' number 4 pick from the 2023 draft is keen to land at Melbourne after 38 games for the Roos in 3 seasons, where he just wasn't able to hold his spot in the senior side and ever settle in any particular position. They tried him forward, they tried him back, I think they tried him on a wing at some stage as well. So a player that's been slightly unsettled, looking for a change of scenery.
1: Yeah, well, he's going to be interesting because he was a big draft pick, a really big draft pick and top-end talent, you know, and I know the, a bit about the family, and they're all very, very talented footballers, both boys and girls. So, you know, he's going to get a second chance to show, if, you know, at another club, that he's got better than he's produced so far in his short, what'd you say, 38-game career at the Kangaroos in 3 years. He, you know, the burden of a big pick sometimes can be a bit hard. The style of game can be a bit more challenging. So he looks like the player that might suit a Melbourne style of game, the way Kingy's coached the first year anyhow.
26: Where do you think he slots in, if indeed he does end up at Melbourne? Where does he slot in there, Jared?
0: Well, he's sort of like a mid-forward, but I think he's best suited as one of the small forwards that we were talking about. He's not small by any means, but he's a mid-size, but he plays a smallish sort of game. He can take a hanger, but he needs to improve his forward pressure. He needs to improve, you know, crafting a goal rather than just being, you know, on the back of it. So I think he's got a lot of talent, but he's got a lot of work to do.
26: Is it fair to put the comparison, just as you were talking there, to what Paul Curtis has become at North Melbourne? Is that a style of player that you would be chasing in him?
0: Well, Paul Curtis is miles ahead of the bloke we're talking about. Miles ahead. He's a very, very talented player, but he's a high-pressure player, can take a mark. So can Dersma, obviously. I don't think we've seen Dersma anywhere near his best. So I'm just hoping there's huge upside there because they invested a lot in him, North Melbourne, so they'll want a fair bit back for him.
26: Ed Allen has officially put pen to paper today at the Pies. He signed a four-year contract extension that will see him remain there until he becomes a free agent in 2030. The Pies increased their offer in recent days, and he was someone probably in the early part of the season that you could almost put in the same category as the previous player we were talking about, Zane Dersma. The fact that he just didn't seem to have anywhere settled in the team, and then all of a sudden he became a tagger.
1: Yeah, he found the Gribbler, and the Gribbler worked for him and worked really well. And patience has been very important because that's a pretty big difference, 4 year extension compared
0: massive,
1: to what was being spoken about earlier. Was it going to be, you know, 2 year extension on just minimum money? Perhaps his last 10 weeks of the year and coincided with Collingwood playing a bit more attacking brand of football too, Jared. So he was a pretty important player.
0: Well, I can remember, I think, was it against Adelaide he was tagging somebody? It might have been Rankin, for memory, and he kicked a couple of goals in what was a really big victory for the Pies. So he's come a long way. 12 months ago, I reckon he was 50-50 for staying on the list, and he's done a great job in securing himself, not just a long-term contract, but pretty much a starting spot in the team.
26: And the other news that developed late last night and was confirmed by the Saints earlier today is that Rowan Marshall has told the club that he is seeking a trade. He hasn't nominated a club yet. Eyes have remained on the Cats, though, after last year's
0: final. No one wants to talk about the Cats while they're still in the finals.
26: Correct. I noticed, though, the Dogs and the Bombers have also been linked to trying to acquire his services. Good. So is that the Tim English potential departure, even though the Dogs are adamant that he's not moving anywhere?
0: Everyone's adamant they're not moving until they move.
1: That's exactly the way it works, Jared, too. Anything is possible at this time of the year, Coxie,
0: right.
1: And you've just got to be sit and wait until you actually hear the news before you, one, you believe it, and two, you can see it. So more often than not, there'll be a fair bit of, not sure what's happening in this one, but there'll be a fair bit of certainty going on behind the screens.
26: We need a barometer of adamant and how severe it is, I think, over the coming weeks.
0: Well, I think it's pretty clear that the three players that are available, if they go, they're all going to the Cats, it would appear. But how the Cats get them there is the challenge. And that means they may end up looking at other options.
1: Which are?
0: St Kilda Ruckman.
1: The players, you're talking about, look at other options. Yeah, so St Kilda Ruckman.
0: Yeah.
1: Rowan Marshall.
0: Rowan Marshall, Toby Green, and Zach Butters. I'd say their number one picks will all be Geelong, but they may not be able to get all those deals done. So we'll wait and see.
26: We certainly will.
1: Big effort to get them done.
0: Oh, I think they're Star Flag favourite.
26: Well, it's not going to make someone that's currently sitting behind me too happy with that level of detail either.
0: He's exactly what the Dogs need. Is Butters, but he's exactly what everybody needs.
1: Yeah, every club could use a player like that.
26: Our headlines, all thanks to Nelson Irrigation. Don't let hidden pivot issues impact yield. Visit nelsonirrigation.com.au today. 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
0: Do you think Jack Viney will be coupled up with pick 5 or 6 or whatever the Demons have got? And basically they're doing a salary cap dump. And a club buys Jack Viney's contract but picks up a first rounder, a high first rounder, like they did with Bose down at the Cats a while ago?
1: Yeah, I'm not sure. I mean, could he end up with his dad?
0: Could do.
1: Jack, with Dersma wanting to go to Melbourne and, you know, some sort of arrangement come out there. I mean, he'd be a great role model for any young team. I mean, that's why his name's been mentioned with, I think, Essendon and Richmond and, you know, North Melbourne. Any of them would be... Jack would teach them a fair bit of contest work anyhow. Yeah. So he'd teach them to be tough enough and train hard and work hard and just be a good person, I would imagine.
26: That link was there with the Kangaroos the previous time he signed the contract.
0: Thought it was a long contract extension at the time, and it's proved to be. I mean, the game has in some ways moved past Jack Viney, but as somebody who's there as part-time exemplar and part-time footballer, I think he'd still be fantastic in your footy club.
26: And Jack Steele coming in, I don't think, would have helped him going forward either. And the form that he displayed over the course of the season for the D's. Now, NFL action is taking over Fed Square, and it's all free. Catch the Seahawks and Patriots Thursday, and the Rams and 49ers Friday, live from the ESPN on Disney Plus Game Day Live stage at Fed Square Thursday and Friday this week. This is Sports Day tonight. On the other side of this, we'll give you tonight's edition of September to Remember.
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28: I also drank plenty of water. And I'm a pretty big guy as well.
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28: I'm not going to lose my license, am I? 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
29: 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If you drink, don't drive. 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
16: You calling the NFL game for SEN?
14: No. Unlike...
16: Is it one of your loves? People love it, so a lot of people in this building get infatuated with it.
14: I'm interested in the spectacle. I'm not a rusted-on NFL fan, would occasionally watch it, so I'm not one of those diehards, but I'm curious to see how it paints the MCG, because from all reports, there's been a bit of work done not only internally at the MCG, but externally, and how people are getting into the venue stuff like that, from what I've heard, is all going to be changing. So I'm curious to see what the day looks like and then obviously what the action looks like on Friday morning.
16: Well, they were getting stuck into the roadworks, or the orange hats to make you go left or right before last week's game. And internally, there was all manner of changes taking place. But this is three stories below the ground. So I'm not sure what they're doing that's making those things change and how it's going to impact on what you see out there on the ground. But they've been doing it a long time. They know what they're doing and they've got a new toy to play with.
14: Well, I heard a little bit of Sammy Edmund reporting on Brekkie this morning that they're utilising both of the change rooms at the MCG. So the old ones in the southern stand, they've had a spruce up and they're going to be used for one team. The other team is going to have access to the two rooms.
16: Well, they've got bigger teams, haven't they?
14: Correct. And the lockers have been replaced. Brand new lockers. All the AFL ones have been stripped out. So that's all gone in. I think Sammy said the furniture has been replaced inside all the function rooms. So there's been quite a bit of work internally and fans will notice this. So I'm keen to hear what the reaction is to people that
16: are
14: attending.
16: How come it's taken this long to change the furniture over?
14: Well, I think it's just one off. I think it all goes back in afterwards.
16: Does it?
14: Which makes it, into your point a little earlier tonight, how fascinating it would have been had we had a game on Saturday night at the MCG, because the amount of work that's going to have to go in around the precinct, let alone the turf. And there was, Sammy said today that the paint that they use is even different. So turf was going to have to be ripped up.
16: It goes down to the bottom of the roots.
14: Yeah. And so it would have had to be completely replaced, not just spray painted over. It would have been a hell of a lot of work. And would it
16: I think we're smart enough to be able to get that done.
14: Would it have done it a disservice?
16: Well, I don't think so, because I reckon we've been there before and had a quick turnaround with the turf, and we all went there. It might have been a week, though. So, I mean, this is 24 hours or even less, so it may well challenge them. But I'm more throwing up the red light about the compromise. Had Hawthorn lost, we would be talking about the compromise of the one day off that Brisbane have foregone, because Hawthorn had to play on Saturday because they couldn't play on Thursday.
14: So why don't we use Marvel? Why is that such a disregarded venue at this time of year? I understand there's capacity issues that are associated with it.
16: Capacity.
14: But does that really matter if you know you're going to have finals
16: week? Of course it matters. It's a huge financial.
14: From a commercial, but to have the ground at a venue that is up to standard, wouldn't you rather that?
16: Well, if you're going to use that ground, then all of a sudden you're going to be asking yourself, how come we're not playing down at Skill Stadium?
14: I think I've inadvertently opened a can of worms.
16: Yeah, you have. They're starting to come out of the turf that's about to be chopped up.
14: With paint on their head.
16: I mean, just imagine next year if the NFL, with the backing of the government, which from what I was told today, have got a clause in the MCG contract for the special events clause. So in other words, if the government say, move your game, you move your game. And that's why the AFL, and I think the MCG, Stuart Fox, might have said, no, let's honour the AFL. Here's the dates for next year. If you don't like it, lump it.
14: Find your fit for you with Anytime Fitness and enjoy 24/7 access.
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15: Good evening, I'm Chelsea Bowden. Advocates for social media reform are urging all political parties to back stronger laws targeting tech companies. Labor has released its digital duty of care bill, which gives users greater control over their social media feed. Tech companies would have to make it easier for people to opt out of algorithms which drive content on various platforms. Wayne Holdsworth lost his son Mac to online bullying and says the proposed laws make sense.
16: As each week passes, we lose Australian children to social media. Either they're damaged or they're damaged forever. We can't see that happening again. We've got to act now.
15: Another Australian who was missing after flash flooding in Nepal has been found safe. It's thought the person was not in the disaster zone. They're the eighth Australian to be found since the floods, with 35 others still unaccounted for. A child has died and six others have been injured after a single car crash in Melbourne's west. Emergency services were called to the scene in Parwan just after four this afternoon. A second child was airlifted to hospital with critical injuries and five more were taken to hospital with non-life-threatening injuries. Two contract killers have been sentenced to 34 years in jail over the broad daylight execution of an underworld figure at a Melbourne cafe. 25-year-old Jaden Tito and 26-year-old Ravi Zahabi travelled from Sydney to gun down Gavin Preston in 2023. It remains unclear who ordered the meticulously planned shooting. Fresh questions over a regional Queensland city's ability to host Olympic rowing events has fueled heavy backlash from the state premier. Amy Drew explains.
0: David Crisafulli went on the offensive following fresh criticism of the viability of Rockhampton's Fitzroy River as a 2032 Olympic host venue. The Games Organising Committee Chief Executive Cindy Hawke has confirmed contingency plans for the event are being considered following concerns from international athletes and the peak body regarding suitability and potential flood risks. But the Premier says detractors are trying to bully their way, branding them as interstate and overseas elites who think they're too good for regional Queensland. Amy Drew, Brisbane.
15: And Australians are slashing their weekly spend on fresh fruit and vegetables as cost of living pressures hit the checkout. A new Canstar survey shows average household spending on produce has dropped by 26% to just $32 a week. In finance, one Australian dollar is buying around 72 US cents.
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15: Lions co-captain Josh Dunkley has slammed suggestions his side weren't prepared for last week's qualifying final. Brisbane now face Adelaide in a must-win semi-final after Sydney dished out a 53-point thumping. Dunkley says they're ready to move on.
18: Couldn't really fold our training, couldn't fault our mindset heading into it. It was just one of those days. We've had a couple of them this year, and unfortunately it was in a big final where we had a great opportunity, but we'll learn from it. We'll hopefully bounce back this week.
15: The Cronulla Sharks have been boosted by the return of Braden Trindall for Saturday night's NRL elimination final against the Cowboys. The star playmaker has missed the past 3 weeks with a shoulder injury. And in Formula One, Red Bull's Isaac Hadjar will miss a third consecutive race due to a wrist injury. That's the latest news and sport.
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27: Your four-day forecast for Western Victoria. A strong wind warning for the West Coast tonight and tomorrow. Will be partly cloudy this evening with a slight chance of a shower with light winds becoming southwesterlies to 20 k's later this evening and an overnight low of 5 degrees. Wednesday, cloudy with a slight chance of a shower most likely in the early morning. Thursday, partly cloudy and 16. And Friday, mostly sunny with light winds and 18. Tops tomorrow of 12 for Hamilton, 14 for Casterton and 13 for Portland and the coast.
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8: Vasily is with me. We're talking spring gardening. Vasily, before we go to Josie and Frank, I ran into my friend who used to be my doc. His name is Jock, the doc. And we were talking about gardening and talking about this segment here on the program. Jock has got a hot house in his retirement, and he's got his tomatoes already going like yours.
9: Beautiful. Good on him. That's what he should be doing. If you've got a hot house, mine are about 2 foot tall, 60 centimetres, flowering. First set of flowers have set fruit. Second flowers are just coming into bloom. I haven't shown them properly yet on our videos on YouTube, so I might do a segment on them tomorrow. So what do you want to know?
8: No, I don't want to know anything. I'm just saying that he is following in the footsteps of the Greek gardening guru, and he's got his hothouse. I don't know what size. I said yours is a very big. How many sort of square metres yours?
9: Mine's 200 square metres.
8: Oh, heavens above.
9: Some homes are about that size, aren't they, these days? It's crazy. Yes. But look, I'm on a farm, and I've got the space for it to do it. But again, hothouses come in all shapes and sizes. You know, all the garden centres and the big dunning stores and that, they all carry different ranges. I mean, you can get a little 60 centimetre by 30 that stands, you know, 60.
8: But that'll do the job.
9: Well, if you're growing seedlings, you don't need a lot of space. And one tray of those typical seedling trays, like you find at your garden centres where they hold the punnets, you can sow probably 100 to 200 seedlings in there. Obviously, you'll need to separate them as they grow. But in one of those trays, let's say 100 seedlings are grown in that. In those little makeshift stand-up, like a shelf, if you like, with a plastic cover and a zip on them, 300 or 400 seedlings growing in there in those trays is more than enough. And if you're using one of those little ones and you've got a small backyard, you're going to run out of space for planting. So you don't need a big hot house unless you want to grow inside a hot house, as I'm doing. But you can get them, again, like glass houses. There are beautiful models out there that are really well designed, and it's structurally sound, and they've got all the bits and bobs on them, so they open and shut automatically. They're great for, you know, tropical plants that otherwise that wouldn't grow in Victoria. You know, I want to grow tobacco, I want to grow sapotes, custard apples, you know, all those varieties that otherwise just impossible to grow down here in our cold climate. And the hot house that I've got, we're talking about the size of it, but the amount of veggies that I'm growing in there, I've got no room to put those trees, so I need to get a second one purely for my...
8: Are we going to see you standing by the side of the Midland Highway between Ballarat and Geelong, you know, fruit, fruit?

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9: Vasily is with me. We're celebrating spring. We're talking about gardening and hothouses and planting your tomatoes and all those good things. Vasily, Samantha wants to know, can you grow lemons in a pot? You can do dwarf lemons, can't you?
10: You can grow a normal size lemon in a pot, but definitely dwarf ones would be a lot better for a long-term environment. The thing just to look out for is that make sure the pot has got good drainage, preferably a ceramic pot or a clay pot if you like. If it's glazed, it won't be porous, so you'll need to drill extra holes on the bottom of it because generally they only come with one big hole in the middle. So good drainage is what is required because citrus trees like their moisture. They like to be sort of constantly moist. I won't say wet, but they need to have that good airflow and drainage. So it's different from having a pot that's holding water and no airflow. That will kill a tree, whereas a ceramic or a terracotta pot is really good because it's porous on the walls. So it does dry, tends to dry out more readily than a plastic pot would. Good top quality, I won't say just good top quality potty mix. I like our potty mix, but it's not available at all garden centres, just from our outlets. So go to your local garden centre and get yourself an organic citrus potty mix or just a good terracotta potty mix and use natural fertilisers and do regularly feed or liquid feed the citrus trees because keeping it moist means you're flushing the moisture, the nutrients through the base. So sometimes we can overwater and it can actually flush out all those minerals that the tree otherwise needs to stay in the pot. So liquid feeding and top dressing with a compost and a fertilizer like our superfood is ideal. And a little bit of black grid and you'll get lots of lemons all throughout the year. So, yeah, dwarf variety to start with, but if you want to go with your luck with a larger one, just on a regular prune, you could easily maintain it in a pot that's minimum 50 centimetres up to the size of a wine barrel. Perfect for them.
9: Beautiful. Danny, good evening. You're speaking with Vasily as we talk gardening.
11: G'day, boys. How are you tonight?
9: Good.
10: Living the dream.
11: Just a quick question. I think I've asked you before, Vasily and Dennis.
10: That's okay.
11: The glass house supplier that you recommended from the, Mornington Peninsula, have you got a name for that? Because I didn't end up writing it down. I forgot that.
10: Are you talking about Sage Horticultural, the one that I've got my one?
9: Yeah, that'll be it.
10: Yeah, it does all shapes and sizes. Sage Horticultural, they manufacture to size. They've got standard sizes, but they can make to order if you like. And they do all the bibs and bobs, irrigation, internal, everything. So, yeah, it's a place to be for glasshouse, hothouses, igloos and the like.
9: Did you say sage or stage?
10: Sage. Sage. Like
9: sage,
10: plant,
9: as in the plant. Yep, beautiful.
11: Yep. S-A-G-E. Yep. No drama at all. All right, boys.
10: You're welcome.
11: Love your show.
10: Cheers, mate.
11: See you.
10: Thank you.
9: Good on you, Danny. Bye-bye. Thank you. Mate. Now, Vasily, so here's the story. Now, we're talking about your 200-square hot house. We've got Jock's, which I don't think is anywhere near that size, but he has got a sizable one. If you just want to have a bit of an experiment with one of the tiny hot houses from Bunnings, the only bit of advice I would give people is make sure you secure the bottom in case of strong spring winds.
10: That's the truth. That's it. Anchor them down. Get some of those tent pegs. Go to the camping section and buy yourself the large tent pegs, not the little skinny pencil thin ones. You want the large 200, 300 mil long tent pegs, and you can anchor it down. Unless it's got a steel frame and you can bolt it down onto concrete, if you're on a soil base, anchor it down as you would a tent, and that way you can secure it really well. But ideally, they should be near a wall or a corner or somewhere where they maybe not doesn't have to face so much as far as north, but at least get some direct sunlight on it to heat it up. And I tell you something, Dennis, they heat up real quick. I mean, you know yourself, if you have to open up those the flap on it or the vents on it, you'll kill those seedlings within minutes and hours. It's just like the vehicle when you know you leave the windows closed, you're sitting and parked the car in the car park, you jump in it on a hot summer's day, it is baking in there, 60, 70 degrees, and that will happen in the hot hour. So make sure it's ventilated from, just look at the weather. Anything over 15 degrees, you want to open those doors if it's going to be a warm day.
9: The other thing, just quickly, the reason I mention that is out of personal experience, because one of those, those smaller hot houses with a pile of tomatoes coming up and looking $1 million, strong spring wind, and one morning went out and every seedling was sitting in a pile of
10: dirt. You didn't run out and jump in there and anchor it down yourself?
9: No, I just help out occasionally. I just carry the potting mix around. Vasily, great to have you on the program. Are you doing a bit of Vasily rambling or something?
10: Am I?
9: Well, I saw something on social media today about you doing a podcast.
10: Yeah, well, we were talking about the government and all that sort of take on the our homegrown produce and the small sort of hobby farms and farm gates, and they're having a go at us. Well, they're attempting to legislate it so that we are, if we do any trade, it's considered business, and they want commerce and they want contracts and they want to control. And I'm saying, no, get stuff. No, I won't swear.
9: Yeah, that's right.
10: But that's one of them. And the other one is basically the contamination in our berries, in our food and all the preservatives. They're up the ante on the amount of sprays allowed or residual MRL, they call it, maximum residual levels. They're increasing that to saying it's still safe, where it isn't, really. We know it's not. And whatever reason they're doing it for, we want to know. We want transparency. So, yeah, I'm having a rant just to bring awareness to that, so that people, if anything, grow it yourself. Just like my old first book that I ever printed, and I haven't done it again. It's called If You're Not Growing It, Don't Eat It.
9: Now, that's very interesting, because Spotlight on 7 on Sunday night, I don't know whether you saw it, but was talking about ultra-processed food. It's worth a watch, and you would love it. Just quickly, we are really out of time. Can you be fast with this? Could you please tell me, writes Lydia, what I should be doing with my roses at this time of year? I have quite a bit of black spot.
10: Oh, okay. Your roses are really depleted in minerals in the soil, so feed the soil. Prune off the black spot. You shouldn't have black spot this time of year. Spray it with a fungicide, a little soft fungicide, and get your organic fertilizer in, and not synthetic. That will be the world of difference in the health of your roses, and the liquid feed on top of it as well. Check out our website, vasilisgarden.com. We've got the best stuff there for them.
9: Good on you. Vasily, talk to you next week.
10: Thanks, Dennis. Have a great night.
9: All right, live from his hothouse somewhere near Lethbridge. 133-693. After the break, Pat Abrams is with me from Jacaranda Financial Planning. Talking finance and your questions, very welcome. 133-693. Don't be shy. Call now. Back soon.
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9: It is time to talk finance with Jacaranda Financial Planning and, of course, providing tonight general advice and information, but encouraging you to get personal advice. But here's a chance to get on the phone, 133-693, and get some advice right here, right now. Pat Abrahams joins me. Pat, good evening.
18: G'day, Dennis. How are you going?
9: Yeah, good. Talking points tonight, including listeners. We might go to a listener first. Jack, good evening.
19: Hi, Dennis and Pat. Thanks for taking my call.
9: Pleasure.
19: Pat, my question is regarding the recent CGT changes.
18: Yes.
19: Is it correct that the post 1st July 27 gain is to be taxed at 30% or marginal tax rate, whichever is higher? So tax planning really doesn't work. Secondly, is the annual rate of inflation published by the Bureau of Statistics is good enough to work out the inflation adjusted cost base to work out the capital gain?
18: Yes, so two questions there. So the first question is that that's correct. From the 1st of July 2027, there'll be a minimum 30% tax on capital gains or at your marginal tax rate if that's above 30%. I should also just qualify that any gains that you've made up to the end of June next year will be grandfathered and will continue to have the 50% CGT discount. So it's only new gains beyond July that are treated under the new rules. And what usually happens is when this indexation model was in place previously, there's a table of indexation numbers that you can access, which will show what number you should use to index your cost base, depending on how many years you've held the asset from when the new rules kick in. So yes, it is the Australian Bureau of Statistics inflation numbers that they rely upon, but you don't have to do the calculation yourself, of course. There's generally a number and a table that they release that you can access to work it out.
9: Any other question, Jack?
19: Excellent. No, that's good enough. So for example, Pat, if I've held a property for 3 years, say the 3 years each year there was 3% inflation. So it will be cost base, the actual cost plus 9% will be the cost base for capital gains tax.
18: Yeah, exactly. Exactly. In approximate terms, that's how it'll work. Yep.
19: Excellent. Thanks, Dennis and Pat. Thank you.
9: Thank you, Jack. Segregating taxable and tax-free components within super. Whoa, please explain.
18: Yeah, that's an interesting one. So, look, it's probably something that people with self-managed super funds do often, whether knowingly or unknowingly. And basically what that refers to is when you're already in the pension phase of super, your pension account has these two tax components, taxable and tax-free. Now, when it's your super and you're the member and the balance belongs to you, it's all tax-free to you once you're in pension phase and you can access super. But it's when superannuation is left to some beneficiaries, such as adult children, those tax components can kick in and result in some tax payable by your beneficiaries. So segregating those components means that if you get an amount of money, it might be from an inheritance or you might sell a property, and you want to put in a large lump sum into super, and you're putting it in as a non-concessional contribution, which goes into the tax-free bucket, it might be worth considering segregating that money and starting a second pension account rather than combining it with your existing pension account so that you keep those tax-free monies separate. And that can have all sorts of benefits down the track with your beneficiaries. And what you generally might look to do is if you wanted to take a lump sum out of super, for example, say to go on a holiday or buy a new car, you generally look to access your pension account, which has the larger taxable component, and leave the tax-free component untouched. So you can actually segregate different tax components within super by setting up multiple accounts.
9: Okay. Now, Wayne, good evening and welcome.
20: Oh, g'day, Pat. Just wanted to know, with personal contributions to super, is sure. there any tax penalties if I contribute a certain amount per financial year?
18: Well, you can contribute up to the annual cap for concessional contributions, which is $32,500 this year. Now, that cap includes any employer contributions that you receive as well. So a combination of employer contributions and personal deductible contributions, you can generally put up to $32,500. Of course, if your super balance at the beginning of the financial year is lower than $500,000, you can also look back over the previous 5 years and use up any unused annual cap from those previous 5 years. So you can actually go over the annual cap of 32 and a half if you're eligible to do that with a balance of less than 500,000.
9: All right, Wayne. Okay, any other question?
20: Yeah, I was just going to contribute 50,000. So if that's more than what my annual income is there a penalty in that?
18: Oh, okay. So Wayne, yes, very potentially there is. So what you've got to look at is a tax-deductible super contribution is going to be taxed in super at 15%. Now, because it's a tax deduction off your taxable income, once that contribution is going to, remembering that it's a tax deduction, once that contribution is going to reduce your personal income then lower than the tax-free rate, so $18,200 or a bit higher with tax offsets, yeah, then you actually are paying more tax on the contribution than you would pay if you held that money in your own name. So if you did want to get a larger amount in, it'd be worth considering making that additional amount as a non-concessional or non-deductible contribution instead.
9: Thank you very much, Wayne, for your call. Keep the calls coming. You might have some sort of financial question and you might be sitting there going, well, will I, won't I? No, please do, because usually the board fills to the max at about 3 minutes to nine when Pat cannot go through or get to every caller. One Nation, the 3% access to super proposal, Pat, from your perspective, a lot of it sounds workable, but is it actually a good thing?
18: Well, look, different people have different opinions on that. It is a very interesting notion because, you know, an initial reaction that a lot of people have is, well, it goes against the purpose of superannuation, which is for people to save money for retirement. That was the idea. The sole purpose of superannuation was to save money for retirement. But having said that, you know, oftentimes we'll see clients when they retire and they're able to access super, but they might have a little bit of mortgage left, they will pull money out of super as a lump sum to extinguish their mortgage. So
9: yep.
18: you might argue that this is a way of bringing that forward to allow people to do that ahead of time. I mean, both your super and your house are going to be assets that sort of form your retirement. So it is an interesting question. Certainly there'll be, you know, differing views on it.
9: The other thing with it is that when it was sort of more detailed, what I saw of it, it did have limitations on how much you can do this.
18: Well, 3 years, I think,
9: yeah.
18: if that's what you're referring to. I mean, the
9: yeah.
18: One Nation's proposal is that you'd be able to access 3% of the mandatory 12% for a period of 3 years,
9: yeah.
18: Which could be used, you know, their idea is to use it to pay down a mortgage or to help with paying rent. Now, how workable and feasible it is in terms of the mechanics of how that would work, I suppose that's an open question. But yes, limited to 3 years.
9: Your next seminar is here, grand final week, Thursday the 24th of September, 6 p.m. start in the Rialto building, 525 Collins Street. 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
0: Wonderful 3693. This is 3RW Nights. Jane Holmes is along soon with a little bit of high tea. Rhonda, you're speaking with Rose Smith. What's your star sign?
10: Hi, Rose and Dennis. My name is Rhonda and I'm a Libran.
11: Oh, hello, another fellow Libran. Mm. Okay, this is a bit exciting because I see a rocket here, some idea or project, some major thing is about to take off and go into space. So this is going to bring you a whole lot of new ideas, a lot of fresh energy. This could actually come to some kind of peak or critical moment on Friday because the new moon is in Virgo on Friday, and that brings a lot of new beginnings. So I think it's probably associated with that. So be on the lookout for any brilliant ideas over the next few days because they might really have legs and go somewhere.
0: There you are, Rhonda. Whoa, that's interesting. Hello, Debbie.
12: Oh, hello, it's Debbie here. Yes, sorry. My star sign is Leo on the 21st of August. Thanks, Rose.
11: Right. Hi, Debbie. I'm in somebody's backyard in spirit here, and there's a gate, a sort of like a wooden gate with a metal bolt. And this sort of says that in some way you've been limited or you've had boundaries up so that you haven't been able to sort of extend your life as fully as you might, you know, you might have otherwise. So some sort of limitation. But the bolt is undoing, so unlocking. So I think that there's more increase, more expansion. The world is a big place and that you're going to go out more into the world and take your place where you're supposed to be. The limitation is going to dissolve.
0: Debbie, thank you very much. How much in the changing of the seasons, do you get extra people wanting to find out what's going on, Rose, as we sort of as a world heading to different, you know,

0: climates and, you know, bits and pieces?
1: The nature of inquiry changes as it gets spring. Of course, people get more frisky. And so there's more about relationships, and plus, you know, with the warmer weather, more people going out, more socialising, you know, you get a chance to meet new people. So, yeah, it is sort of seasonal. But in the winter, people are more at home, but they're also thinking more about themselves and their family too. So they might call because they've been having, you know, some self-reflection in the winter. So every season has a different type of vibe, so to speak.
0: Yeah, because change of the seasons, mindsets change.
1: Yeah, absolutely. As it gets warmer, the sun comes out, people go outside, and so that brings different challenges and different opportunities.
0: Jeanette, good evening and welcome. What star sign are you?
2: I'm also a Scorpio, 31st of October.
1: Mm-hmm. Yes, hello there. Yes, so Friday again is your big day, Thursday, Friday, Saturday, Sunday, with Venus going in Scorpio. It could bring a lot of harmonious conversations, beauty, a desire for beauty, if you don't have everything beautiful the way you would like it. But yes, as I said to other callers, that it often brings very intense feelings as well. Even if normally you don't sort of feel that intense, something could rise up out of your body, and that brings a lot of insights. I actually started feeling today, I started feeling intensity today around different things. So, yeah, it could have already started for some people.
0: Thank you, okay. Jeanette. Couple more callers. Jane, good evening and welcome. You're on 3RW with Rose Smith.
3: Yeah, hi, guys. I'm a Taurus.
1: Yeah, hi, Jane. There's a trailer here I can see. It's got things, I can't make out what it is, but it's something from the past in the trailer. I feel like you're sort of dragging it around. I think it's time to let go of the trailer, let go of the past. It's just something that needs to be dropped. I feel like that brings like a bit of a heavy weight on your shoulders, or a bit of a burden that you don't need to carry anymore.
4: 4 months ago.
1: Oh, I'm so sorry.
0: Oh, sorry.
1: I'm so sorry.
4: The owner of the unit that I live in is going to sell it. So I'm just wondering what the hell's in front of me.
0: Oh, boy.
1: That's the past that is going to pass. Yeah. So you do have a new beginning coming. You're going to go through, you know, a little while of intensity, obviously, and it could feel quite turbulent, like turbulent water, you know, all those emotions coming up to deal with. It's very important that you go easy on yourself and don't expect too much of yourself. And just try and go out every day for 10 minutes to walk or something like that to get out of where you are, just into another space. But, yes, your life will continue, and there are opportunities coming through next year, and you might go to a completely different place. I feel like there could also be travel around you coming, but not straight away.
0: Jane, thank you for your call. Hope you can work your way through that. 27 past nine. This is 3RW Nights. Joan, hello.
5: Oh, hello, Dennis. Hello, Rose. I'm Librem.
1: Oh, another one. We're attracting tonight.
0: This is Librem week.
1: Yes. I'm trying to work out what this is. There's a beautiful glass. I know what it is. Okay, a beautiful glass in front of me with sort of sculptures and things on the glass and engraving and all this sort of thing. But this is about you and your emotions and you being able to hold your emotions. Now, I'm also seeing water being poured into this glass, and that says to me that there's new energy. You feel a bit rejuvenated, especially in the next few weeks. If you've been having any issues around health, there could be some improvement, or you just feel better in your well-being. The world is starting to look like a brighter place.
5: Oh, thank you. That's what I need.
0: Good. Oh, that's good. Thank you very much. Thanks for listening to the program and calling in to have a chat with Rose. Rose, great to have you on the program. Absolute Soul Secrets readings on a Monday at 8:30 while we're still in uniform time across Australia, or at least up the East Coast. Rose, talk to you next week.
1: Absolutely. 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
0: My word. Thank you, Rose. After the break, a little bit of high tea. I'll be having a green tea. I don't know what Jane will be drinking, but she's got some great things to talk about tonight, as always. Back very soon.
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16: Tea for two.
0: For two.
16: And two.
0: And two.
16: For tea.

0: balancing up between, do I go with the Westpac text message or do I go with what, you know, is common sense?
1: Well, they had to authorise the Westpac thing in order for them to approve the sale going through.
0: Oh,
1: so
0: wow.
1: I was 4 o'clock in the morning, did a lot of cursing.
0: Four in the morning and once more the dawning. Farron Young, country music hit. Helen, good evening to you.
2: Oh, good evening to you both. Sorry, you were mentioning I Honestly Love You. And the documentary that was on SBS about Dolly Parton said the only reason she wrote it was she was on the Porter Wagoner show and she was only singing country and Western songs, and he said she couldn't write anything that was meaningful, and she wrote that song. And she said that she wrote it to him because she wanted to leave his show and expand on her own. And she wrote that song, I assume that it was dedicated to him and nothing else.
0: Yes. I think that's right.
2: I could be wrong.
0: No, I think you're right.
1: Yes, no. We were talking about that today. I believe you're right. She wrote it for Porter Wagoner.
2: Yeah, sorry. I mean, that's why, because I watched the documentary. Can I quickly say, I've never gone to a, I mean, in my late 70s, I've never gone to a concert, except my husband won tickets to a Taylor Swift, the Eras concert. And in my late 70s, I went with my daughter and she made me wear something that was sequined. And
0: did
2: we
0: you
2: had A reserved seats, which was right up the front.
0: Were you a Swiftie, Helen?
2: Never. I was never a Swiftie. But my husband, we went to dinner and if you paid with your credit card, you got in the chance of winning tickets to Taylor Swift. And my husband won the tickets. There were two tickets and they were A-reserve tickets right at the front of the stage.
0: Wow.
2: And my husband certainly didn't want to go because he was nearing 80. And so I went with my daughter and she, in her late 50s, so the two of us went to the Taylor Swift concert. With all these very young people jumping up and down. But I enjoyed it enormously.
0: That is really good. What a fantastic call. Helen, thank you for sharing that with us tonight. Back shortly with Warwick Brown. What concerts have you been nervous about getting tickets for? 133-693. Helen, thank you so much.
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0: Okay, we might just cut out here because there's a bit of naughtiness about to happen lyric-wise. It is 10:30. The quiz is not far away. It's Johnnyology. 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How well do you know your Johnnies? 133-693. 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
0: One 133-693. It's quiz time here throughout W Nights. A great voucher to enjoy Platform 28. That is what's on offer if you know your Johnnies. Your Johnnies. 133-693. Hello, Aaron.
14: G'day, Sir Dennis. Long time no speak.
0: Aaron, where have you been?
14: I've been here listening to you.
0: Hey, that's good. Thank you, Aaron. Are you ready for your Johnnies?
14: Far away. I'll do my best.
0: All right. Here we go. Here we go. The name, I reckon you'll do well at this, Aaron. The name Johnny Tapp is associated with which sport?
14: Johnny Tapp. Racing, horse racing.
0: Horse racing is correct. Of champions. Johnny Tapp, Sydney race caller, but very well known in Victoria. The original Tarzan was played by a famous sportsman turned actor. Johnny
14: Weissmuller.
0: Okay, we'll go with that. Many pronounce it Weissmuller, but that's okay. You can go into local dialect if you wish. Aaron, you're going well here. In which Eagles song is there a lyric about Johnny come lately?
14: New Kid in Town.
0: Oh, look, I've just got a feeling about this. Which Johnny got into hot water down under with pistol and boo?
14: Johnny Depp.
0: Oh, yes, you're going well. Not declaring that the dogs flew in, a pistol and blue, Abu, flew in on his private jet. And so they didn't declare that the dogs were there. And the then Agriculture Minister, Aaron, you might remember, Barnaby Joyce, threatened to euthanise the dogs if they weren't deported immediately. Okay.
14: Now, how odd. Barnaby Joyce doing something strange and controversial.
0: Thank you. Final question. You're going well. Way down Louisiana, close to New Orleans, is a lyric from which classic rock and roll song?
14: Johnny B. Good.
0: You have a clean sweep, Aaron. Well done to you. Enjoy some time, maybe to have a few drinks, maybe have a snack and some drinks at Platform 28. Mark O'Reilly and the team, they do it so well. Down in Docklands, right next door to Marvel Stadium. Get ready for Platform 28. There's an AFL Grand Final watch party. 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Aaron, you have got a voucher just to go there when you're ready, when you just want to have a relax down around that part of town. Thank you very much, and good to hear your voice after a little while. Here's a little bit of Johnny B. Good.

0: Yeah, Johnny Be Good, Chuck Berry. Congratulations to Aaron, our quiz winner this evening. 133693. I ask this question regularly on this program, and the things that come in are just amazing. The question is a really simple one, and a few people doubted that this could work. But what are you doing right now? Are you preparing sandwiches for breakfast, for lunches tomorrow? Are you listening to 3RW but reading a book or doing some study? Are you on your way to a night shift or on your way home from work? Have you been preparing meals, doing a little bit of cooking, studying? Are you out in the garage painting a beautiful picture, working on a car? What are you doing right now? I love your stories. 133693, back soon.
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0: 133693. I ask this question often on the program. What are you doing right now? Are you cooking a meal? Are you planning a reno? Are you solving a jigsaw? Are you halfway through the middle of the biggest blue as a married couple you've ever had? Are you ironing? Are you doing a late night toasty? What the hell are you doing right now? 133693. Hello, Ash. Ash? Talk to me, Ash. Don't be shy.
12: Are you there, Dan?
0: Yes.
12: G'day. How you going, mate?
0: Yeah, good.
12: I'm lying next to my son.
0: Right.
12: He's 19 years old. Mm-hmm. He just had his wisdom teeth out.
0: Oh boy! Has he got? Has his face swelled up?
12: Yeah.
13: It happened about 2 o'clock this afternoon with the wonderful Martin Ching in Geelong.
0: Oh, good man, and, is Martin. He's a very close friend.
13: He's a very good man. So Henry's here. He's just had an APCO trifle. And, yeah, no, we're just lying back listening to you, mate.
0: Well, I will mention to I'll send Martin a text. He did some stuff on me that there was a potential of lots of, you know, facial swelling, but it didn't happen. So I'm happy for me, but yeah, it's a bit to go through. But boy, he'll be brand new in a few days.
13: He will be. Martin Ching's a magician. There's no endorsement here, but no, Henry's going all right, and we're just listening to you and lying back, and yeah.
0: Hey. Good on you. Thank you very much for calling in, and I will send Martin a text tomorrow morning. Ash, thank you. Hello, William.
14: Hi, Dennis. I'm actually going to see a pretty woman tomorrow.
0: Oh, good. Yeah, I was wandering up Collins. I was wandering up Collins Street a few weeks or 6-7 weeks ago, and I thought, boy, golly, look at that Cadillac or whatever it was on the footpath outside the theatre, and it was the opening night.
14: That'd be interesting. I've actually got a bit of fluid on the lungs to top it off.
0: Oh, no.
14: Plus, I've got a bit of ammonia on top of it.
0: Oh, gee.
14: Which the top seems off.
0: You better take care or you could end up in hospital.
14: I can actually go. I said to the doctor, she said, I can go to see the play, the musical, provided I wear a mask. I've got to wear a mask.
0: Okay, well, you'll do that. That's the responsible thing to do. So how are you feeling? You're okay?
14: I'm coughing a lot, but that, right. I can't work out how I got this blimmy thing. Brian Peters is listening. Oh, sorry.
0: Yeah, well, William, you only have to breathe in your local shops or wherever. Yep. That's how you get it.
14: I was listening to the topic before. I tell you, when I used to have tripe. I used to love my tripe.
0: Oh, your tripe. Maybe a bit of tripe might help you get over all this. William, thank you very much for your call. A wonderful 3693. What are you doing right now? Are you on your way to work? Are you on your way home? Are you travelling up the Hume? Are you heading off on holidays in your car? Or maybe with your caravan on the back in tow? Wonderful 3693. Hello, Karen.
15: Hi, Dennis. I'm listening to you. I'm sort of propped up in bed, and I've been in the ad breaks happily listening to Hillsong. It's been very good, and also in the breaks, I've been doing a crossword puzzle.
0: Right.
15: Which
0: is this a newspaper one, or is it on screen crossword?
15: No, it's just on paper.
0: Right.
15: I'm just writing down the answers and. It's very challenging. Some of them are a bit harder,
0: but
15: I'll get there.
0: Is it a standard crossword or a cryptic?
15: No, standard.
0: Yeah, because I don't understand those cryptics. I have no idea what they're doing.
15: It's a bit hard, aren't they?
0: Yeah, well, that's what's going to happen. That's what's going to happen after 11 with Troy Zantuck. He comes in with these cryptic bits and pieces, and I have no idea what he's talking about. Yeah, it's good.
15: Looking forward to it.
0: Good on you, Karen. Do you go to bed, or do I go to bed with you every night, Karen?
15: Oh, I think you do.
0: Oh, God. Damn it. I've heard that a fair bit. Karen, thank you very much for your call. Wonderful 3693. I wonder what you're doing right now. Paul, who lives in Caulfield, often rings me at this time saying, I'm just out in the backyard taking in a bit of fresh air, looking up the stars. I get other people who are pulling into truck stops because they're, you know, maybe about to just have a bit of a break and catch a few hours sleep before they head up another highway somewhere in Australia. It's fascinating to know exactly what people are doing at 12 minutes to 11 on a Tuesday evening. Love to hear from you. Wonderful 3693. We'll take a break and we'll be back straight after these. What are you doing right now?
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0: Wonderful 3693. Love to hear from you. What are you doing right now? While you're listening to me, what are you doing right now? Wonderful 3693. An email from Kathy. Dennis, will you be back 5 nights a week when footy finishes, as I only listen to you? And also, where can I get your latest CDs? Or if you go to, Kathy, just send an email to again to nights@3rw.com.au and we'll get this organised for you. Kathy has sent a second email. Listening to 3RW right now and knitting a hooded Sophie scarf. Can someone please explain what a Sophie scarf is? I'd like to know. 133693. Hello, Mario.
26: Dennis, good evening. You are the best thing at night since the Don Lane show. God bless you.
0: Thank you, mate. Do you know what a Sophie scarf is?
26: I don't know. I was I was born in 69. You were born a year earlier than me in 68.
0: A little bit.
26: But let me tell you one thing.
0: Yeah.
26: I've been told by a prominent bookmaker, one of my good mates in Darwin, put your money on a Hawthorn Geelong grand final.
0: Whoa. Gosh. My fellow radio mate in Ross Stevenson, very, very keen that Hawthorn will make it. And it's going to affect a little holiday break he has, whether he goes, if Hawthorn make it, he's not leaving Melbourne no matter what. So, wouldn't that be good? Mario, thank you. A lot of Why are there so many successful bookies in Darwin?
26: They're all European, but let's just say one thing. You could tell that Chris Scott is ready for another flag. He's just had a trim of the hair. I noticed it last week. I would have loved him to be the next coach of Carlton, but he's not going anywhere. It'll be a Hawthorn Geelong grand final. You wait and see.
0: Mario.
26: And you know what? There'll be 120,000 trying to get into a 100,000-seater stadium. Have a good night, Dennis. I love your show, mate.
0: Good on you. Mario, you're a ripper. Thank you very much. Maya, good evening. Maya?
1: Hi, Dennis. How are you?
0: Yeah, good.
1: Very good. I'm just driving home from second shift at the Age Residential Care.
0: Good on you. Well done. So, did you say dental care?
1: Residential aged care.
0: Oh, residential aged care. Okay. So, is this a standard time for you to be heading home, or is it? I always thought afternoon shifts were 4 to 11, but it's all changed, I presume.
1: Yeah, 3 to 10:30 at this facility.
0: Right, and pretty hard work.
1: Ah, it's okay if you got a good team.
0: Yeah. Good on you, mate. So, mate, yeah?
1: We had full staff. Everybody's had their Milo biscuits medication tucked in, and it's ready for night shift now.
0: Hey, that's good. Thank you so much for listening on your way home. It is appreciated, I can assure you. Hey, Dylan, welcome.
2: G'day, Dennis. Hope you're having a great evening so far.
0: I'm going all right.
2: Oh, fantastic. I'd like to tell you what I'm doing right now. I'm having a gentleman, Jack. And walking around the house listening to music and 3AW.
0: Hey, that's good. Gentleman Jack, I'm scared to even ask, but I presume that is a Jack Daniels.
2: Correct, yes. It's a nice mellow.
0: How do you have it?
2: I have it with Coke and ice.
0: Oh, good. Hey, Dylan, will you go back for a second one, or is that the thing you must avoid at all cost?
2: I only have 3 or 4 per week, but I'll leave it at that.
0: Hey, good on you. Enjoy it, and thank you for listening. Trish is listening at the moment. At the moment, I'm eating a butter and Vegemite sandwich with a cup of black tea and listening to you. Yes, I mentioned Vegemite on the program the other week, the other night. I've just had a craving for it. I bought the smallest possible jar known to mankind. And I'll probably be having a bit of it tomorrow morning on a muffin. God, my life is exciting. Hey, let's, in the spirit of finals footy, play a little bit of this. Playing to win, Little River Band. Given what Mario has told me, the Cats are on their way. It's going to be the Cats and the Hawks. Grand final, 2026. Whoa! Here we go.

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1: Good evening, I'm Chelsea Bowden. The opposition believes Labor's digital duty of care legislation hands the federal government too much power. Social media users would be able to opt out of an algorithm which drives content on their feed. Tech companies would also face $100 million fines if they breach the rules. But Liberal Senator Sarah Henderson says the proposed legislation also gives the Communications Minister the ability to censor information.
2: The minister is giving herself the power to shut down almost anything that she considers to be seriously harmful online. This is very, very concerning, and what we've seen today confirms our deepest fears.
1: Another Australian who was missing after floods in Nepal has been found safe. It's believed the person was not in the disaster zone. They've told the Department of Foreign Affairs and Trade they don't require consular assistance. They're the eighth Australian found since the flooding, with 35 others still unaccounted for. Westpac has changed its interest rate forecast and now believes an increase is on the cards in November. Such a move would increase the official cash rate to 4.6%, the highest level in 15 years. Westpac's forecast means that all four major banks are now expecting a rate hike before Christmas. A child has died and six others have been injured after a single car crash in Melbourne's West. Emergency services were called to the scene in Parwan just after 4 o'clock this afternoon. A second child was airlifted to hospital with critical injuries, while five more were taken to hospital. Authorities have seized millions of dollars worth of illegal cigarettes and vapes across Western Australia and the Northern Territory. Jack Fenwick reports.
3: Nearly 2 million cigarettes and thousands of vapes have been confiscated in a massive multi-agency blitz. Operation Tempest targeted 66 locations across Western Australia and the Northern Territory, including shops, storage facilities and car yards. Border Force says the products have a street value of $800,000 and nearly $4 million in foregone taxes. 66 people of interest have been identified, with applications now underway to shut down 15 businesses linked to organised crime. Jack Fenwick reporting.
1: And there's further concerns about the suitability of Rockhampton's Fitzroy River to host rowing events during the 2032 Olympics. The Brisbane Games Committee is believed to be considering a contingency plan if the river floods, but the president of World Rowing says athletes have raised concerns with the river's safety. In finance, one Australian dollar is buying around 72 US cents.
4: Portland Carpet Court's showroom has been beautifully renovated with a large range of carpet, timber, hybrid, vinyl and blinds.
1: Lions co-captain Josh Dunkley has slammed suggestions his side weren't prepared for last week's qualifying final. Brisbane now face Adelaide in a must-win semi-final after Sydney dished out a 53-point thumping. Dunkley says they're ready to move on.
5: Couldn't really fault our training, couldn't fault our, you know, mindset heading into it. It was just one of those days. You know, we've had a couple of them this year, and unfortunately it was in a big final where we had a great opportunity, but we'll learn from it. You don't lose, you learn, and we'll hopefully bounce back this week.
1: The Sharks have been boosted by the return of Braden Trindall for Saturday night's elimination final against the Cowboys. The star playmaker has missed the past 3 weeks with a shoulder injury. And top seed Alexander Zverev has moved into the US Open quarterfinals with a comfortable straight sets of victory. That's the latest news and sport.
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16: Your four-day forecast for Western Victoria. A strong wind warning for the West Coast tonight and tomorrow. Will be partly cloudy this evening with a slight chance of a shower with light winds becoming southwesterlies to 20 k's later this evening and an overnight low of 5 degrees. Wednesday, cloudy with a slight chance of a shower most likely in the early morning. Thursday, partly cloudy and 16. And Friday, mostly sunny with light winds and 18. Tops tomorrow of 12 for Hamilton, 14 for Casterton and 13 for Portland and the coast.
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17: It is 7 past 11, 3AW. I just wanted to mention, just ahead of Troy Zantuck and initial reaction, it was on this date in 2006. I was on afternoons here on 3AW. And the news came through of the passing of Peter Brock. The King of the Mountain, Peter won the iconic Bathurst 1000 nine times. And then after his passing, they named the Peter Brock Trophy. A great contribution and someone that I had a few short conversations with on Bank Street, just outside the old 3AW. And he was also always full of bits of information that I have taken with me right through the rest of my life, which is interesting. We weren't close friends or anything. We just happened to click. And he said to me, "What other people think of me is none of my business." And that certainly has stayed with me. Let's get into initial reaction.
18: Now on 3AW, initial reaction.
19: Initial reaction.
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17: Troy Zantuck, good evening.
20: Good evening, Dennis Walter. And to the brainiacs out there, they were in pretty good form last week, Dennis, but a set of initials that will test them this week.
17: They're unbeatable, Troy.
20: Well, they are. They're the best in the business, and great to have Macy on board and Mariam, the all-stars.
17: Yeah, Mariam's there. Macy's on board. M&M. Two M's. Yes. Yep. But the important is are they the initials tonight, M?
20: You wouldn't believe it, Dennis.
17: No.
20: No, they are not. The initials for tonight, Den, are N for Nor Lane and R for Ruther Glen. N-R.
17: Oh, gee. Okay. I accept that that's your decision and we will move forward. What's your first clue tonight? You're cryptic.
20: The first cryptic clue tonight, Dennis, for the brainiacs, and they're in their thousands. Don't worry about
17: millions.
20: That. Millions. Yep. So cryptic number one, the big wet moose.
17: The big wet moose. N-R. Cryptic number two.
20: You get what you give.
17: You get what you give. N-R. The big wet moose. NR. You get what you give, NR. Cryptic number three, Troy.
19: Today, tonight, it may be right.
17: Today, tonight, it may be right. Ooh, okay. Is that some sort of thing to do with Channel 7? Anyway, we'll see what's going on. Are you done now? Is that
19: no,
17: it?
19: No, I'm not done, Dennis. Of course, you know, there's a bonus waiting. Yes. And here it is.
17: And what is it?
19: The first, generally speaking.
17: The first, generally speaking. Let me go back over these. NR are the initials, tonight with Troy Zantuck. The big wet moose, NR. You get what you give, NR. Today, tonight, it may be right, NR. And the first, generally speaking. Well, let's go to callers here, Troy. First up, Queen B from the CBD. Hello, Queen B.
21: Hello, Dennis and Troy. How are you tonight?
19: Oh, we're great, Queen B.
17: No improvement, but we're okay.
19: What have you got for us?
21: Oh, my goodness. You know, just throwing these two things together, I've got Nick Riewoldt.
19: Oh, fantastic, Queen B. The St Kilda champ. 336 games, 718 goals.
17: Great media presenter, too.
19: Sixth best and fairest, too, Dennis.
21: I know, and I've got Notorious Rager.
19: Notorious Rager.
17: Well, that would be about Troy late on a Saturday.
19: That was, in my 20s, I probably was a Notorious Rager, but time wearies us all, Queen B.
21: Oh, my God, and I've got Knight Rider.
17: Well, but we're not allowed to have any more than two, Queen B, but you've got three in. Wow. Well done.
19: But the two that you've come up with, Queen B, are absolutely quality nominations. So
17: very good,
19: well,
17: Queen
19: done.
17: B. Can I ask how you became known as Queen B?
21: Queen B from the CBD.
17: Right. So you live in the CBD?
21: Lovely to talk to you both. I love you.
19: Good on you, Queen B.
17: Good on you, Queen B. Thank you. NR, Andy.
22: Good evening, gentlemen. I've got two for you. One is Noel Redding. He was the bass player in the Jimi Hendrix Experience.
19: Yes.
22: He was the bass guitar player.
19: Fantastic, gosh. Andy. The Jimi Hendrix Experience.
17: That's very good. Yeah. Give me any others?
22: I don't need any more because it's not required.
19: Oh, Andy, I like it. Twerking.
17: Oh, that's good.
19: Not required, Dennis.
17: That's very, very good. And Tanya, welcome along, Tanya.
23: Hello, Troy and Dennis. How are you both?
19: Good. Tanya.
23: Okay, I have News Reader.
19: That's good. Who's
17: Peter
19: your
17: Hitchener?
19: Yep. Yeah, the Hitch. He's the great
17: Jennifer
19: man.
17: Jennifer Kite, yes.
23: Oh, it has to be Peter Hitchener, yes.
19: George Danekian, he was great.
23: Too. George Danekian, he has got a voice to die for. He should have his own 1-800 number, I believe.
17: No, I don't know. I'll suggest that to him on Thursday. He'll be on the program.
19: Yeah, he could be the new love god. Georgie boy.
17: George, do you want to do a bit of late night heavy breathing, George?
23: He'd be perfect for that job. And also, Ned Reeves, who plays for Hawthorn.
19: Yes, that's a good nomination. Well done, Tanya, from Newsreader to Ned Reeves. Well done.
17: Thank you, Tanya.
23: Thank you.
17: Oh, big, full board, Troy. Tanya, thank you. Margaret.
24: Good evening, gentlemen.
19: Hello, Margaret.
24: I'm hoping, Troy, that you had a clue for no returns.
19: No.
17: Returns.
19: I like it, but not one of the cryptics, Margaret.
24: I thought that was you get what you give.
19: Yes. Yeah, I like it. Yeah,
17: good try.
19: It's not a bad fit.
24: Okay. Anything? Well, yes. The other one is the great Normie Rowe.
19: Oh, Dennis.
17: Ah, you'd know co-nominated Normie well? With, yes, I know Normie very well. Normie also is a, you're a co-nominator by, via a text message by Samantha, who has also suggested the great man, Normie Rowe.
19: Samantha's a prolific texter, isn't she?
17: Yeah, very,
19: she loves
17: very
19: the show,
17: good.
19: Samantha. She needs to call in one night, I reckon.
17: No, some people don't want to call in. They
19: why?
17: They feel pressured.
19: No pressure at all from me, but I know that you put plenty of pressure on them to these bloody cryptics.
17: Oh, no. Can you answer these bloody cryptics? The Big Wet Moose, NR. You get what you give, NR. Today, tonight, it may be right, NR. And the first, generally speaking, NR. Margaret, thank you. Arthur.
0: Good evening, Dennis, Troy, Macy and Miriam. From your world, Troy, two footballers, Neil Roberts and Noel Rayson. I'm not sure if you know them.
19: Oh, Neil Roberts, the St Kilda legend,
17: star.
19: 1958 Brownlow medalist. Coco, his nickname, centre-half-back, St Kilda team of the century.
17: Father of Michael Roberts.
19: Father of Mickey, who does a great job emceeing. And, Dennis, I reckon you'd know this. He actually worked at Mawson Station. Neil Roberts in Antarctica.
17: I didn't know that.
19: In the early 70s.
17: He's a man who talks a lot, and I love him for it.
19: Great personality.
17: Yes.
19: Yeah, yes. Well done, Arthur. I love those nominations.
17: Yes, that's very, very good indeed. Arthur, we need to... Oh, sorry, Troy, Arthur doesn't care if we need to take a break, but you do. It's 16 past 11. Al, Len, Andrew, Craig, Daryl, Mary, Cameron and Kate. We'll be with you as... Oh, Kate's there. Oh, that always puts fear into Troy's bones. Back after the break, this is 3AW.
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5: 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Or are they Collingwood who were able to gather themselves in a final series and win three finals that combined to a 12-point margin? I don't know which way it's going to go.
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1: Hello, I'm Chelsea Bowden. The Albanese government has unveiled the next phase of its social media reforms, but the opposition is raising concerns. Federal politics editor Michael Packey.
2: The Prime Minister has released his draft digital duty of care legislation, which would give people the ability to opt out of algorithms that drive content on social media feeds. Anthony Albanese says the My Feed, My Way policy gives people greater choice.
3: We want that power to be back in the hands of consumers.
2: The opposition's Sarah Henderson is poring through the detail and believes as the bill stands, it gives the communications minister far too much power to censor any content.
4: What we've seen today confirms our deepest fears.
2: As part of the proposal, tech companies that breach the new rules would face fines of $100 million. Michael Packey, Canberra.
1: Another Australian has been found safe in Nepal more than 10 days after devastating flash flooding in the region. The Department of Foreign Affairs and Trade says the person had not been contactable, but now has confirmed they are safe and not in need of consular assistance. 35 Australians still remain unaccounted for. Two Sydney contract killers have been jailed for the shooting murder of an underworld figure outside a Melbourne cafe. Alex Riddell has the details.
5: 25-year-old Jaden Tito and 26-year-old Ravi Zahavi have been sentenced to 34 years in prison over the gangland execution of Gavin Preston, an attempted murder of his associate. Gavin Preston was shot dead while dining in the outside area of a Kilo cafe in September 2023. Zahavi will be eligible for parole in 27 years and Tito in 26 years. Tito, who is a New Zealand national, is expected to be deported after his sentence. Alex Riddell, Melbourne.
1: Staff at Queensland's largest university have taken part in a half-day strike, calling for better pay and increased protections against AI employment decisions. The National Tertiary Education Union have rejected a proposed wage increase of 2.8%. It says a push for critical protections around staff hours, overtime and allowances remain unsolved. A driver has had a lucky escape after a sinkhole opened up underneath their car in Perth South. The hole was created by a burst water main in the suburb of Canning Vale. And new research has found rare cancers account for a third of all cancer deaths, despite making up only one in four diagnoses. Advocates say more needs to be done to support those who live with the lesser known types of the deadly disease. In finance, one Australian dollar is buying around 72 US cents.
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1: In the NRL, Cowboys co-captain Reuben Cotter is free to play in Saturday night's elimination final against the Sharks. The NRL judiciary found him guilty of a grade 2 careless high tackle, but Cotter's counsel successfully had the charge downgraded, clearing him to play. Brisbane co-captain Josh Dunkley insists they're hungrier than ever ahead of Saturday's AFL semi-final clash with Adelaide. The Lions were outclassed in last week's 53-point loss to the Swans. Dunkley says critics will find out for themselves this weekend.
7: And if we're not hungry this weekend, then we don't deserve to be there. So it's a great opportunity for us to get to work, you know, rally around each other and get going again, because last week wasn't acceptable.
1: And Cricket Australia has officially announced they are pressing ahead with privatisation of the Big Bash. That's the latest news and sport.
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16: Your four-day forecast for Western Victoria. A strong wind warning for the west coast and a cloudy day ahead with a slight chance of a morning shower. Tomorrow, partly cloudy, light winds and a top of 16. Friday, mostly sunny and 18. And for the weekend on Saturday, mostly sunny and a top of 20. Today, Hamilton expecting a top of 12, 14 for Casterton, 13 for Portland and the coast.
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18: Hey, Blake, I think we're ready to go. Thank you. We've got the coffee, we've got the banana, the apple. Let's do this.
19: Good morning, everyone. Yay. Welcome to Australia Overnight. And now, here's my grandpa.
20: Australia's quiet.
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0: why don't we do this? Thank you to Dennis Walter here at 3AW in Melbourne, or as we like to gratuitously say, home base. If you would like to be part of the program between now and the wee small, feel free to jump in. Why would you not? Why would you just think there you can sit there and contribute very little? That's the problem with this nation. People just don't want to contribute anymore. Do anything. 133-693, wherever you are, right around Australia. Hello. My name is Anthony Robin McManus. We're here right through until the wee small. You might be listening at 5AA in Adelaide. Could be 6PR in Perth. Might be the Ace Radio Network. Could be 3AW here where I is. Jump on board. 133-693. For those that are somewhere else, maybe in WA. Your normal talkback number, which is 133-693. Oh, no, that's us. No, for 6PR listeners, 133-882. Sorry, thank you, Jay. The text line, which is really, really busy this time of the morning, 0477-693-693. Look at the forecast. So for Melbourne, what a glorious day it was yesterday. Did a fair bit of driving yesterday. It was great. A perfect day for it. 14 degrees, that is the expected top only, given a shower or two, as opposed to the day we had yesterday. It's about 11.5 degrees now. Perth, 15 degrees, mainly sunny, and a top of 23. Adelaide, got one of them as well. 12 degrees and a top of 16. Nice to have your company. Hope all is okay in your world. What did we write down? Well, let me just say this in no particular order. Yesterday, we sort of touched on it. We didn't get to all the calls we wanted to. Things you would do again. Things you would do again. You know when you say to yourself, oh, we've got to go back there. We've got to go to that restaurant again. We've got to catch up with them more, whatever it is. Things you would like to do again. Jim Keyes having a birthday, which we'll talk about a bit. Well, he's no longer with us, of course. But one of the great songs from that era was Think About Tomorrow Today. So Jay and I wrote down, if you were to think about tomorrow today, what is it you would actually think about? If you think about tomorrow, what does that feel like? What does that look like for you? Think About Tomorrow Today was the name of the song. Want to hear your stories about great dance halls around Australia. Where did you learn to dance? Dance halls around Australia. And or, a little later in life, or before maybe, nightclubs. Those nightclubs that were so popular. So out of the 60s, 70s, the 80s in particular, those nightclubs that we loved. And the other one that we saw, and I'll tell you why a bit later on, when you think about great voices, now, not voices, singer voices necessarily, but just wonderful voices, those that are blessed with a great voice. For example, today would have been the birthday of James Earl Jones. He provided the voice of Darth Vader, amongst other things, from Star Wars, as well as King Mufasa and the Lion King. Oh, my God, the Lion King. How gorgeous was that? The early part of the 90s when that came out, I think it was. Just amazing piece. But James Earl Jones, who passed away on this day just a couple of years ago, he was 93 when he died. But it made me think, Is there a better voice? Well, there probably is a better voice, but that's the one that people know and love. There would be other great voices. Spencer Tracy, for example, had a sensational voice. Great actor, but just his lovely speaking voice as well. Was that the hallmark of some of those fine performers going back to that time? Wherever you are, jump on board. Lots of things we can chat about. We've cleared all the board. You'll get through straight away. 133-693. I can see who's on the board there already, which will be good fun. Dylan, morning. Hello.
1: Good morning, Tony. I hope you're well this morning.
0: Oh, tickety-boo, Dylan. Tickety-boo.
1: Oh, yeah, it's good. I like to say that I went to a great cafe in Noble Park, Douglas Street this morning.
0: Just remind us, where is Noble Park, I know. So where is Douglas Street in Noble Park?
1: It's near the train station. I went to Peddler's Tuck Shop.
0: What's it called?
1: Peddler's Tuck Shop.
0: With a P, Peddler's.
1: Yes, it's a great tuck, Vietnamese cafe. And it was really nice food. I had an egg and bacon roll with two pork rice paper rolls and hot chocolate, and it went down beautifully.
0: Had you been there before?
1: No, I haven't, no. I went with my NDIS worker and and with a friend I met on the psych ward 18 months ago, and it was actually really nice. It was a really good place. He was the one that mentioned it, and it was actually a really good place. Peddler's Tuck Shop in Douglas Street.
0: Is it sort of a former milk bar, or has it just been created as something a bit special?
1: We created a special place, and it's actually really nice. We're going back again on Saturday when it's 21 degrees and sunny, and in Melbourne, and it'll be very good.
0: Oh, Dylan, that's a great story. So just give the name again for them, because we need all those small businesses need a lot of help.
1: Peddler's Tuck Shop in Douglas Street, Noble Park.
0: Love
1: in
0: the
1: Melbourne.
0: Name of it. Peddler's Tuck Shop. Peddler's Tuck Shop.
1: And I'd like to say something else. Something I've never done before or wish I have done is drive a V8.
0: Oh, Dylan. It's not too late, is it?
1: I'm 35 years old, but the drive a V8 would be really nice, you know. You know, the grunt of the car is just amazing.
0: Dylan, do you have a license?
1: I did have a license, but it expired.
0: So at this stage, you're not in a position to drive?
1: No.
0: Because I was going to say, I reckon there'd be people listening right now going, well, we'll take you for a bit of a run, but it's going to be difficult if you haven't got a license.
1: Yeah, it's true. Yeah.
0: Dylan, keep in touch. Always good to hear your voice. Thank you.
1: Thank you.
0: Police, you had a great time at the cafe there. That's fantastic. Noble Park, where Mum and Dad, all those years ago, I've spoken about it before, Lightwood Road had a milk bar. It was a little tacker, about 1960. Wherever you are, David, Tanya, morning. Michael, we'll come to you, 133693. The text line, keep it ticking over beautifully. It's already started. And stacks of email yesterday to which I replied. Overnights at 3aw.com.au.
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0: Jay's working the other side of the glass. That will be the first voice you hear when you ring through 133-693. And we have little snacks here. 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
8: Morning, Tone. Here's another old expression. Mutton done up as lamb. Oh, gee, haven't heard that for a long time.
9: Mutton, she's just nothing but mutton.
8: Tone, last Sinatra concert in Melbourne, Steve Lawrence, Edie Gourmet, part of the Diamond Jubilee Tour. Thank you, Dr. John. And the saying is, you can't put an old head on young shoulders. It takes time to become wise. Thank you. Text ending in 807. It's Australia Overnight. Morning. 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
11: Hello, I'm Chelsea Bowden. Another Australian who was missing after flash flooding in Nepal has been found safe. It's believed the person was not in the disaster zone. They've told the Department of Foreign Affairs and Trade they don't require consular assistance. They're the eighth Australian found since the floods, with 35 others still unaccounted for. The Communications Minister denies she'll have sweeping powers to censor political material as part of new legislation. Labor has released its digital duty of care bill, which would allow people to opt out of algorithms which drive their social media feed. The opposition claims the laws also give the minister power to censor content, but Annika Wells says the legislation is designed to give people choice and remove harmful material from online platforms.
12: Child sexual exploitation, child abuse material, child grooming, violence, sexual violence, menacing, threatening or harassment, and the promotion of terrorism and extremism. That's the kind of acts that we prohibited to adults online.
11: The United Kingdom has announced it will ban the import of goods from Israeli settlements in the occupied West Bank. 12 other countries, including France and Canada, have also confirmed their intentions to impose trade restrictions. Speaking in Parliament, UK Foreign Secretary Ed Miliband says his government won't support the ethnic cleansing happening in the region.
0: The British government agrees that there is ethnic cleansing of Palestinians in areas of the West Bank, perpetrated by settler terrorists. And all too often, the Israeli government has turned a blind eye to this, and worse, members of it have made statements and taken actions to support the forced displacement of Palestinians.
11: A child has died and six others have been injured after a single car crash in Melbourne's West. Emergency services were called to the scene in Parwan just after 4 o'clock on Tuesday afternoon. A second child was airlifted to hospital with critical injuries and five more were taken to hospital. Westpac has changed its interest rate forecast and now believes an increase is on the cards in November. Such a move would increase the official cash rate to 4.6%, the highest level in 15 years. Westpac's forecasts mean that all four major banks are now expecting a rate hike before Christmas. And Australian high school students have recorded their worst ever reading and math results in an international test. Around 15,000 students across the country took the exam. Australia's results fell by 9 points in mathematics and 7 in reading, while science improved by 2 points. Despite the declines, Australia did rise in the international ranks.
3: Come and see Portland Carpet Court's newly renovated showroom, showcasing a huge range of flooring and blinds for every home.
11: Fremantle midfielder Andrew Brayshaw admits the team's leaders need to step up ahead of Friday night's do-or-die semi-final against Geelong. He says more needs to be done to help his less experienced teammates deal with the big stage.
13: Not only myself, but a few of the leaders, we take a lot of responsibility for the loss, and we know that some of our younger players are looking towards us in those moments. So first and foremost, we've got to get our job done and perform at that level and then bring those guys along with us.
11: The Lions' Zach Bailey has locked in a monster contract extension, committing to Brisbane until at least the end of the 2034 AFL season. The NRL judiciary has cleared Cowboys co-captain Ruben Cotter to play in Saturday night's elimination final against the Sharks. And Cricket Australia has agreed to take a landmark step towards bringing private investment into the Big Bash League.
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4: Your four-day forecast for Western Victoria. A strong wind warning for the west coast and a cloudy day ahead with a slight chance of a morning shower. Tomorrow, partly cloudy, light winds and a top of 16. Friday, mostly sunny and 18. And for the weekend on Saturday, mostly sunny and a top of 20. Today, Hamilton expecting a top of 12, 14 for Casterton, 13 for Portland and the coast.
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4: Right now, it's 7 degrees.
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8: You know, when we're a little younger, out rock and rolling. How good is this? A little bit of Wednesday morning sax.
21: Yeah.
8: Jim Keys. Would have been 80

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6: Look at this. I know an Irishman interested in Crystal. Thank you, Phantom. Seamus Opaque. Oh, I get it. Thank you. G'day, Tony. You laugh about, and Rick, you laugh about those dropside toasters, but when they broke, at least my dad would be able to fix it. Today, we throw it out, says Annie. It's a good point.
7: That's true.
6: And I reckon there was even, there used to be a truck that would go round. Let's say you had an old toaster or an old kettle or something, the brand, let's say it was called a Hot Point or whatever it might have been sometime later, they would actually come and fix it for you, fix
7: they
6: the cores.
7: Yep, absolutely. And I can remember my dad, we had shoes and he used to put these little metal things on the front and on the heel to make the shoes last longer. Yeah. These little sort of metal shoe bits, you know, you'd hammer them in, and the front and the back of the shoe, so that your school shoes, so they'd last a lot longer.
6: That's exactly right. Jefferson, say hi to Rick Milne. Hi.
8: Good evening, fellas, or good morning, really.
6: Oh, good morning.
8: Yeah, I've got something that Rick, we're talking with cameras. I have a Sony Digital Mavica camera. It's one of the first commercially produced digital cameras that you actually had to store your photos on a floppy disk.
7: What is it? Digital
6: camera.
7: Camera.
8: Yes. Yeah, it's a Mavica. M-A-V-I-C-A. Made by Sony.
7: If it's a digital camera, it has to be fairly recent, doesn't it?
8: Well, actually, it's pre-2000 as far as I can remember, because it's got, you have to use a floppy disk in it.
7: Well, okay.
6: Mm.
7: Oh, gee, what an effort that would be.
6: A lot of messing around.
7: That would be a bit of a fizzer, I reckon. Mm. I don't think that one would have gone on to fame and, well, it didn't go on to fame and fortune, because I don't remember any of those at all. I'm not a camera expert, but I do know who is.
6: So just before you clarify this. So it's a Sony Mavica vintage line of devices introduced by Sony that famously used a removable 3.5-inch floppy disk, as you pointed out, and mini CDs to store those images. Goes back maybe to mid-late 90s.
7: It's a while ago then, isn't it, really?
6: Yeah, well, you're looking at
7: 30 years, close enough.
6: Yeah, 30 plus years ago, yeah.
7: Mm. Yeah, I do know the cameraman, so grab yourself a pen and I'll give out the number very soon.
6: Jefferson, thank you. Dylan, good morning.
9: Good morning, Tony, again, and good morning, Rick.
6: Fire away.
9: My dad gave me a Western Australian train driver's licence from his dad, John Collins, and I haven't got it on me at the moment, but it's a pink card, and it says his name, John Collins, and it says his reference number and train driver's license number. And this is back in the 80s, early before 86, before he died.
7: He worked on the trains.
9: Yes, he was a country train driver in Western Australia, and my dad gave me his driver's license for the trains, and there was a pink card.
7: Oh, that's pretty nice.
9: Yeah, but I
7: that's very unusual. Of course, there were a lot less drivers in country WA than there were in most parts of the country.
6: Of course, it would have been
7: the rest
6: special.
7: Of the other states. Yeah. So that would be a pretty uncommon item. Well, you said a couple of items there. I reckon you could put $100 easily. I think that's pretty impressive. Hope you're going to pass it down through the family.
6: Lovely thing to have.
7: Yeah.
6: Dylan, well done you. Sandra, morning.
10: Good morning, Rick. Tony, I've got two things. Firstly, I've got a it's a Burco electrical dual compact iron. It says here full-size iron that folds away, a travelling companion in the home.
7: I know the one well. As a matter of fact, I used to work one stage in an advertising agency, and she was the daughter of the people from Burco, believe it or not. How about that? That's a nice one, worth about $75.
6: Oh.
10: Okay. And I've got a photo album. I don't know quite how to describe it. It would be about 12 inches long, about 10 inches wide. And sitting here, side on, the pages are gold. And it looks like it's made of leather, and there's an embossed flowery whatever thing in one corner.
7: Yes, and you slide the photos into those little slots.
10: Yeah, it's very intricate, and it's got to Phoebe from George Christmas 1903.
7: I was going to say it's got to be very old. Has it got a lot of photos in it?
10: No photos.
7: No photos at all?
10: No, I got it from the op shop.
7: Yeah, and you found it in an op shop, did you say?
10: Yeah.
7: Yeah, look, that's quite nice because people used to put their photos in. There was kind of an oval shaped, often very oval shaped little sections where you'd slide the photos in. That's pretty nice. Is it pretty in really fair condition? Good shape?
10: No, it's in really, really good condition.
7: I reckon there's a market for that because people have got the old photos. They didn't need an album to put them in. One of those, they're beautiful. They're from about, you're quite right, about 1900 or so. That would be, these days, I reckon, 120.
6: Oh, there you go, Sandra. You'd be happy with that. Well done, you. Look at that. It's pouring in. Heather. Fern Tree Gully. Now, tell us about is it a flask of some description?
11: Yeah. It's it's got on the bottom of it, porcelain Limoges Castel, France, and it's in the shape of a book. It's about 2 inches across by 4 inches, and it's Camus Napoleon Cognac, celebrating the bicentenary of the Emperor Napoleon, 1769 to 1969. It's all gold covered.
7: Till
11: 1969?
7: In other words, it's come out in 1969.
11: Yeah, that's right, yeah. It hasn't, the cognac isn't in it anymore, but yeah.
6: Oh, that would be the best part.
11: Yeah, that's right.
7: Mm. How about that, Napoleon? Modestly priced because, as I said earlier, the new breed, most of them don't know what a book is for a start. But the subject matter is probably of less interest to the new breed than it is to the old breed. But I would think probably 50 these days, about 50. That would just about see it out, I have to say.
6: About that sort of thing? Good on you, Heather. Thank you for being part of the program. G'day. There's a text here that says, g'day, Rick. I think we're talking about things, the tips on the top of boots. They're called tips. They were called tips. My dad used a boot, which is still have, to hammer them on. My grandfather did that as well.
7: What were they called?
6: I think they were just referred to as a tip. Like a little boomerang thing, the top of the toe.
7: Yeah, that's it. And you put them, we had a last, a shoe, what they called a shoe last.
6: Yes.
7: You put the shoe over that.
6: Yep.
7: That thing, you wouldn't want to try and kick it down the road, by the way, that shoe last. It's a good doorstop, if nothing else. But that's how my dad used to do it. I remember it as a little kid. And because I used to go through shoes pretty quick. So he got these little things, and you use the tacks and tack them in on the front and the back of the shoe.
6: Yeah, because it would protect the wear and tear on the heel part.
7: That was the idea.
6: And then just to protect the toe part.
7: Yep.
6: And those shoes would pretty much be handed down.
7: Yeah.
6: Eldest of four kids, four brothers.
7: Absolutely.
6: And so they would be handed down in our family. And the grandfather would just put new tips on the heel and toe.
7: Mm. That was the original, how would you call it? They lasted a long time because they, as you said, they passed down through the family.
6: Yeah.
7: That's how it was. Now, they're starting to wear it a bit, throw it in the bin.
6: Everything's so disposable these days. That's the problem. It's a major issue for the climate and everything else. Leo, we'll do this when we come back. Leo and Jimmy, come and join us, 133693. It is Australia Overnight. Good morning to you.
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6: Sometimes, Rick, you've got to be cruel to be kind. There's one from the Phantom who says, bugger Laxettes, just Berwick for Carlton. Cruel to be kind. Leo, good morning. Say hello to Rick Milne. Hello, Leo.
22: Good morning. People may remember that back in the day, and I've had two of them given to me for toasters for wedding presents. That time, they were very expensive.
6: Oh, they were.
22: Now, and I've seen them as cheap as $3, brand new, not that long ago. So, now it's just, added just an add-on.
7: Yeah, times have changed. Yep. Times have changed. And the 18 to 40s, they don't have the interest in such things anymore. It's just the way of the world, isn't it?
22: Yep. Absolutely. But, yeah, and crystal was very popular as well. And if you remember, they looked like gold-plated knives and forks that no one ever used.
7: That's true.
22: Remember those?
7: I still see those in the box, and it'll say, to Doris and Ken, for your wedding in 1971. Still sitting in the box, never touched.
22: No.
7: Never used.
22: No one ever used it.
7: No. Yeah. It would be, in fact, that would be an interesting subject, wouldn't it? The things that were given as wedding presents that are now totally useless.
6: Well, we could do an hour's calls just on that, which we might do after the in the next hour.
7: Yeah.
6: Wedding presents that you still have now totally useless. 133693. That's going to fill an hour for us.
7: That'll get him going.
6: It will. Now, the brand that we know and love today, Breville, has been around for a long time.
7: They have. Quite right.
6: Was that an Australian business?
7: It was an Australian company.
6: Breville.
7: Yep.
6: And so many of us would have had a Breville toastie, for example.
7: Mm-hmm.
6: Where you'd say, we're going to have, what are we having tonight for kids' dinner? Breville. We're going to do a Breville.
7: Yep.
6: Because it was made by this thing called a Breville.
7: Yeah.
6: Who owned Breville?
7: I can't tell you. Somebody will know.
6: Why am I thinking that the great Solomon Lew at some point owned or still does have a holding in Breville?
7: I can't tell you.
6: Because they make all sorts of things now, including coffee machines, for example.
7: Somebody will know. Somebody will tell us.
6: They will. And where were they made, Breville, in Australia? Joan, morning.
0: Oh, good morning. I was wanting to ask Rick a question, but before I do, I'd just like to comment on your description of mending shoes. My father used to do that too when we were young.
7: Did he have a shoe year. Last?
0: Had a last. I don't know where he got it.
7: No, what I mean is, it was this big sort of a metal contraption, and you put the shoe over it so you could hammer in these little tacks.
0: We used to call them toe caps.
6: That's right. Yeah.
0: And they were a bit smaller, the ones that went on the toe, compared to the ones that went on the heel.
7: That's quite true.
0: Yeah, and he also put chromide on before he put those on. It was like a rubber material, black.
7: Oh, how about that?
0: And put that on the soles of our shoes and then the toe caps over
7: so
0: there.
7: It last longer.
0: Yes, that's right. And you could take that off and replace that, and the leather wasn't getting worn out at all.
7: Isn't that good?
0: As you say, a few of those got passed down too in the family.
7: Oh, yeah.
6: Joan, did you have anything else that you wanted to share with briefly with Rick?
0: I wanted to ask if he could recommend a coin collector.
7: My
0: husband died some years ago, but he left a coin collection. I don't think it's very valuable, but he left it to my grandson.
6: Joan, I tell you what we'll do. You stay there. We'll give some thought to Rick and see if we can get a response about possibilities around that for you. We'll do that next for Australia Overnight.
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6: Look at the history of Breville. We'll do that next hour. Come and join us, Breville Products. Now, Rick, things for which you are looking, if you will.
7: Thank you. Yeah. Looking for things relating to the Claremont Tigers, South Adelaide Panthers and the Camberwell Cobras. That's the footy teams. Any membership cards that you might have from any of those clubs would be helpful. Also, somebody's looking for Ginger Meggs, the little comic character, sporting gloves, and radio and TV fan cards. Have you got one of your own?
6: But no.
7: Oh, what a shame. Sporting cards of all kinds, no. Including cricket and footy. So if anybody has any of those, 0418 339103. Had lots of calls.
6: We've had lots of calls. When was the last time you heard the expression, g'day, knackers? Who was famous for saying g'day, knackers?
7: Keith McGowan.
6: Thank you. I was right about that. See you next week, Rick. Thank you. Okay. Rick Milne, Antiques and Collectibles. I'm Tony Mack. More The Other Side. It's Australia Overnight.
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26: Hello, I'm Chelsea Bowden. The opposition says it will examine the detail of Labor's digital duty of care legislation amid concerns it threatens free speech. Users would be able to opt out of algorithms which drive social media feeds. The government believes the move would help minimise harmful content, with tech companies facing hefty fines for breaching the law. But Liberal Senator Sarah Henderson says as the bill stands, the communications minister has far too much power.
27: So what the minister has said today does not stack up. We've seen what power she's giving herself, and we are very concerned that they are a serious threat to free speech.
26: Another Australian has been found safe in Nepal more than 10 days after devastating flash flooding in the region. The Department of Foreign Affairs and Trade says the person had not been contactable, but now has confirmed they are safe and not in need of consular assistance. 35 Australians remain unaccounted for. The Reserve Bank's Deputy Governor says he knows Australians are furious about inflation. The RBA board is widely expected to increase interest rates when they meet at the end of the month. Andrew Houser has told the ABC playing the long game to bring down inflation is hard but necessary.
28: We are very, very clear. We have to hit that 2-3% range, aiming at the midpoint. We are doing it over a longer period than some other central banks have done, and we're doing it in order to try to protect the job jobs gains that happened during COVID. If at some point it becomes clear that that is not a feasible path, we'll take another path.
26: Three young men have been charged over a stabbing outside a fast food outlet in Sydney's southwest. The trio presented to a Canterbury hospital with multiple stab wounds around midnight on Monday, prompting an investigation. The men, two aged 23 and one 18, have been charged with a string of offences and will face court today. Victoria's state opposition leader has slammed the decision to allow mushroom cook killer Erin Patterson to take weight loss jabs in prison as ridiculous. The triple murderer was recently approved for Ozempic as she remains in solitary confinement awaiting a decision on a retrial. Jess Wilson says it's an abuse of taxpayer funds.
10: I think it's ridiculous. I think that this is not where Victorian taxpayers would want their money going, and it certainly wouldn't happen under a government I lead.
26: And Britain, France and Canada will ban imports from Israeli settlements in the occupied West Bank. The United Kingdom has also announced it will introduce a suite of sanctions against Israeli businesses and individuals that provide services for settlement expansion. The sanctions come as Israel plans to develop 1,200 new homes in the region.
11: Visit Portland Carpet Court's newly renovated showroom and explore their huge range of flooring and blinds. Portland Carpet Court.
26: Western Bulldogs veteran Tom Liberatore has revealed he's hanging up the boots after 268 games. The 34-year-old retires following a number of concussions and knee injuries. The Dockers have ruled out defender Brennan Cox for Friday's do-or-die semi-final against Geelong. He's still recovering from a calf injury and needs another week on the sidelines. In the NRL, the Dolphins will welcome back several key players for their historic maiden finals appearance this weekend against the Warriors in New Zealand. Halfback Isaiah Katoa says the squad will attempt to stay present in the moment.
12: To be in the finals campaign, obviously for the first time in the short history of this club, is certainly something that I know everyone's proud of and excited for.
26: And top seed Alexander Zverev has locked in his spot in the US Open quarterfinals with a comfortable straight sets victory.
13: It's game on at Hyundai, where you can score great offers on a range of new and demonstrator models.
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14: Yeah, when you think about Christian organisations over the years, many organisations, not just Christian organisations, that have been involved in child abuse, for example. One particular here, 340, says, of which I am a survivor, Tony Mack. We'll continue that the other side. 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
15: Hello, I'm Chelsea Bowden. Another Australian who was missing after flash flooding in Nepal has been found safe. It's believed the person was not in the disaster zone. They've told the Department of Foreign Affairs and Trade they don't require consular assistance. They're the eighth Australian found since the floods, with 35 others still unaccounted for. The Communications Minister denies she'll have sweeping powers to censor political material as part of new legislation. Labor has released its digital duty of care bill, which would allow people to opt out of algorithms which drive their social media feed. The opposition claims the laws also give the minister power to censor content, but Annika Wells says the legislation is designed to give people choice and remove harmful material from online platforms.
16: Child sexual exploitation, child abuse material, child grooming, violence, sexual violence, menacing, threatening or harassment, and the promotion of terrorism and extremism. That's the kind of acts that we prohibited to adults online.
15: The United Kingdom has announced it will ban the import of goods from Israeli settlements in the occupied West Bank. 12 other countries, including France and Canada, have also confirmed their intentions to impose trade restrictions. Speaking in Parliament, UK Foreign Secretary Ed Miliband says his government won't support the ethnic cleansing happening in the region.
17: The British government agrees that there is ethnic cleansing of Palestinians in areas of the West Bank, perpetrated by settler terrorists, and all too often the Israeli government has turned a blind eye to this, and worse, members of it have made statements and taken actions to support the forced displacement of Palestinians.
15: A child has died and six others have been injured after a single car crash in Melbourne's West. Emergency services were called to the scene in Parwan just after 4 o'clock on Tuesday afternoon. A second child was airlifted to hospital with critical injuries, and five more were taken to hospital. Westpac has changed its interest rate forecast and now believes an increase is on the cards in November. Such a move would increase the official cash rate to 4.6%, the highest level in 15 years. Westpac's forecasts mean that all four major banks are now expecting a rate hike before Christmas. And Australian high school students have recorded their worst ever reading and math results in an international test. Around 15,000 students across the country took the exam. Australia's results fell by 9 points in mathematics and 7 in reading, while science improved by 2 points. Despite the declines, Australia did rise in the international ranks.
3: Portland Carpet Court's showroom has been beautifully renovated with a large range of carpet, timber, hybrid, vinyl and blinds.
15: Fremantle midfielder Andrew Brayshaw admits the team's leaders need to step up ahead of Friday night's do-or-die semi-final against Geelong. He says more needs to be done to help his less experienced teammates deal with the big stage.
4: Not only myself, but a few of the leaders. We take a lot of responsibility for the loss and we know that some of our younger players are looking towards us in those moments. So first and foremost, we've got to get our job done and perform at that level and then bring those guys along with us.
15: The Lions' Zach Bailey has locked in a monster contract extension, committing to Brisbane until at least the end of the 2034 AFL season. The NRL judiciary has cleared Cowboys co-captain Ruben Cotter to play in Saturday night's elimination final against the Sharks. And Cricket Australia has agreed to take a landmark step towards bringing private investment into the Big Bash League.
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25: Your four-day forecast for Western Victoria. A strong wind warning for the west coast and a cloudy day ahead with a slight chance of a morning shower. Tomorrow, partly cloudy, light winds and a top of 16. Friday, mostly sunny and 18. And for the weekend on Saturday, mostly sunny and a top of 20. Today, Hamilton expecting a top of 12, 14 for Casterton, 13 for Portland and the coast.
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25: Right now, it's 7 degrees.
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0: Charlie from the pockets kicks the goal.
1: It's a kick from Reagan snapped a miracle. 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
13: When you think about those shows that we went to, late 60s into the early 70s, to go to the Palais Theatre in St Kilda for the Harry and Miller production of Jesus Christ Superstar. It was very, very cool. And the ticket price, $5.50. I mean, really? $5.50, which it's all relative. I get it. It's all relative. But wow. Pete, morning.
14: Hey, good morning. How are you going?
13: Thank you for asking, Pete.
14: Tony, are we going to have Ender Brady? I'm sorry if I say his name wrong. Is he coming on this morning?
13: He'll be on tomorrow morning. We have him Tuesday, Thursday morning.
14: Tomorrow morning. Okay. There's a few things happening in the UK. I've seen a bit of issues that I brought up in the past. Mm-hmm. I thought it'd be coming on today.
13: So there's an interesting thing happening out of Heathrow Airport right now. There's about 200 flights that have been cancelled. We're just trying to get the gist of it, but it would appear to be something to do. No, I better not assert that. It's like, I don't think it's a crisis, but it's affecting around about 200 flights out of Heathrow as we speak.
14: Yeah, I saw something like that, and I saw that the Israel, the UK government putting sanctions on Israel or that, or the West Bank and that.
13: You run that pretty loosely. What did any of that actually mean, Pete? And that you said.
14: Okay, and let me run something by you.
13: Please.
14: We had 40 IDF soldiers coming to the marathon in Sydney, and the New South Wales government, for some reason, assigned 4 undercover runners to each IDF soldier, and they had 11 of them that were in a brigade that killed and murdered those 11 Al Jazeera reporters, and they went under the radar in Australia. A couple months ago, we didn't want to let in our Australian ISIS brides, but we are letting in war criminals, and everyone's turning a blind eye to it. But the UK is stepping a foot forward and saying what they're doing in the West Bank is wrong. So hopefully Australia, being under UK

0: takes the next step and starts following what their leaders are doing. Tony, what do you reckon?
1: I'm confused by that whole context.
0: The New South Wales government assigned
1: The New South Wales State government,
0: yes. They assigned four police undercover runners to run with the IDF soldiers that came to run in the New South Wales marathon at a cost of $30,000. Why is that happening, Tony?
1: Well, I've got no idea. There are so many things that go on in that world, Pete, which seems to drip in security matters, issues that have been going on forever, and over which you and I have little or no control.
0: We don't have control, yes, but we have to be informed, Tony. We have to be informed. When they do something to the ISIS brides...
1: Pete, we've never been informed. You know that. There's stuff that goes on in the world every single day. You and I live pretty much, for the most part, in ignorance.
0: That's our world, Tony. That's our world. That's not other people's world. That's our world. We're letting these soldiers come in. What are we letting these soldiers come in for?
1: It's the law of the universe, really. It's a universal law, isn't it?
0: The universal war is the UN law and the ICC war. And they're saying these guys should be locked up and Australian eyes are turning a blind eye to it. Up a five-year-old, Tony. Their parent is an ISIS boy. They want to lock up a five-year-old, Tony. A five-year-old. You know who we had a couple of years ago saying a five-year-old's a terrorist threat to Australia?
1: Yep.
0: You remember who she was. You remember that, don't you? I rang up for that.
1: Yeah, you did, yeah.
0: And we're saying this, come on, Tony. What's going on here, Tony, man?
1: It's
0: 3 o'clock in the morning. There's no listeners here.
1: You're asking me to have some sort of answer for that. The true answer is I have no idea, Pete.
0: I think we're left in the dark, Tony. I think they want to tell us what we want to hear.
1: But again, Pete, I don't know that there's anything new about that either, is there?
0: I think being the 21st century, everyone's got phones and that, and 24-hour news feeds, I think they're losing their battle, Tony.
1: And who controls the phones?
0: Well, the government and the media. But luckily, Labor Party's cracking down on it, Tony. That thing about, the algorithm, they're cancelling it, Tony, being a young married man and having two kids sometimes, the wife doesn't do what needs to be done. So when you start
1: What did you say? Your wife doesn't do what has to be done?
0: I'm blinking, buddy. I'm blinking with my left eye. Sometimes tiredness happens.
1: What? You make me laugh. Pete, you're amazing. Thank you. Look at all these, just to bring you up to date on what's happening in the UK. Hundreds of flights are cancelled at airports right across the UK. Now, we understand this is due to issues with air traffic control. It's almost an oxymoron. Air traffic control provider says the glitch is with, quote, a flight processing system. Oh, the jargon, don't you love it? We have an issue, flight processing system, and that a fix has been deployed. So Heathrow, Gatwick, East Midlands, Scotland and Ireland, as a result, also experiencing delays. Ryanair, bless them, 65,000 passengers have been delayed. So it will be chaotic. Just to bring you up to date, and we'll keep an eye on that as we go through the morning together. Roman, Leanne, you're next. It's Australia Overnight.
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12: Yes, lots of texts. Pete gets to sprout all sorts of rhetoric. You allow him to do it. What would he say about October 7? Well, we'll ask him next time. Roman, good morning.
13: Good morning.
12: Roman.
13: I was reading my Father's Day cards again and I got another chuckle. From my daughter, I got a card that says, of all the dads in the world, you're in my top five. See, that made me laugh. I reckon that's pretty good.
12: Bless her heart and soul. What demographic is she these days, Roman?
13: What do you mean?
12: What age approximately?
13: Mid-50s.
12: Good girl for her. Good for her. You're in the top five. That's fantastic.
13: The world, you're in my top five.
12: Love that sense of humour.
13: That makes me laugh. A bit of black humour. Thank you, sir.
12: You're more than welcome, Roman. Thank you, my friend. Roman sends out, and I'm one of the recipients, some very funny writings and meanderings, I guess, is a better way of putting it. I think, Roman, isn't it? Meanderings. And it's clever. Sometimes maybe a little too clever. Leanne, hello.
14: Good morning to you and Joe. I went to bed early, missed everything.
12: Oh, mate, you have missed some award-winning broadcasting here this morning.
14: Of course I have.
12: God, you've missed out. Let me recap for you. Blah, blah, blah, blah, blah, blah, blah, blah, blah, blah, blah, blah, blah, blah, blah, blah, blah, blah, blah, blah, blah. Then in the second hour, blah, blah, blah, blah, blah, blah, blah, blah, blah, blah, blah, blah, blah. Then in the third hour, blah, blah, blah, blah, blah, blah, blah, blah, blah, blah. So now you're up to date.
14: You were talking about Jesus Christ Superstar.
12: What a show. What a show.
14: Now, do you recall a singer named, and he's an actor, Murray Head?
12: Who put it all together, One Night in Bangkok.
14: About Jesus Christ Superstar.
12: What a show. What a show.
14: Now, do you recall a singer named, and he's an actor, Murray Head?
12: Who put it all together, One Night in Bangkok.
14: Yes. That's from Chess, but he played Judas on the original 1969-70 recording. He was in a movie, Sunday Bloody Sunday, so he's done a bit of acting as well. But, yeah, I didn't know that Bjorn and Benny and Tim Rice wrote.
12: Oh, you did? Oh, yeah.

0: Anne?
1: Yes, it's me.
0: When the doctor left, he said you'd sleep.
1: Oh, impossible.
0: He gave you an injection.
1: Made no difference, except that I feel calm. Harry, I had a terrible decision to make today.
0: If it's anything to do with the business with Lady Elliot, I'd like to tell you, Anne, that it's been a frightful shock.
1: There's more to come.
0: More?
1: Yes. But before I tell you what's happened, let me say this, Harry. I love you. I love you more than anyone else in the world. And I've never known such happiness as I've had since I've been living with you.
0: And yet you act in this extraordinary way.
1: It might seem strange to you. But when you know the truth, perhaps you'll understand. This man you asked me about, Harry.
0: Yes?
1: You met him here in this house, remember?
0: The foreigner from South Africa?
1: Yes.
0: Anne, you're not going to tell me that you and he... There's something between you.
1: Yes.
0: You're lovers.
1: No, Harry. That would be the last thing. If you want to know the real truth, I loathe him. I think he's the most despicable creature I've ever met. The lowest of the low.
0: Then what is there between you?
1: He's my husband, Harry.
0: Your husband?
1: Yes, Harry. My legal husband.
2: So now the truth was out, and the great test was to come. Was Harry's love great enough to overlook these appalling events? Anne's duplicity, her lying, and eventually her scheming to raise enough money from both her husband and Lady Elliot. Love sometimes makes great demands, but never was there a test such as this.
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13: Hello, I'm Chelsea Bowden. The opposition says it will examine the detail of Labor's digital duty of care legislation amid concerns it threatens free speech. Users would be able to opt out of algorithms which drive social media feeds. The government believes the move would help minimise harmful content, with tech companies facing hefty fines for breaching the law. But Liberal Senator Sarah Henderson says as the bill stands, the Communications Minister has far too much power.
14: So what the minister has said today does not stack up. We've seen what power she's giving herself, and we are very concerned that they are a serious threat to free speech.
13: Another Australian has been found safe in Nepal more than 10 days after devastating flash flooding in the region. The Department of Foreign Affairs and Trade says the person had not been contactable, but now has confirmed they are safe and not in need of consular assistance. 35 Australians remain unaccounted for. The Reserve Bank's Deputy Governor says he knows Australians are furious about inflation. The RBA board is widely expected to increase interest rates when they meet at the end of the month. Andrew Houser has told the ABC playing the long game to bring down inflation is hard but necessary.
15: We are very, very clear. We have to hit that 2 to 3% range, aiming at the midpoint. We are doing it over a longer period than some other central banks have done, and we're doing it in order to try to protect the jobs gains that happened during COVID. If at some point it becomes clear that that is not a feasible path, we'll take another path.
13: Three young men have been charged over a stabbing outside a fast food outlet in Sydney's southwest. The trio presented to a Canterbury hospital with multiple stab wounds around midnight on Monday, prompting an investigation. The men, two aged 23 and one 18, have been charged with a string of offences and will face court today. Victoria's state opposition leader has slammed the decision to allow mushroom cook killer Erin Patterson to take weight loss jabs in prison as ridiculous. The triple murderer was recently approved for Ozempic as she remains in solitary confinement awaiting a decision on a retrial. Jess Wilson says it's an abuse of taxpayer funds.
16: I think it's ridiculous. I think that this is not where Victorian taxpayers would want their money going, and it certainly wouldn't happen under a government I lead.
13: And Britain, France and Canada will ban imports from Israeli settlements in the occupied West Bank. The United Kingdom has also announced it will introduce a suite of sanctions against Israeli businesses and individuals that provide services for settlement expansion. The sanctions come as Israel plans to develop 1,200 new homes in the region.
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13: Western Bulldogs veteran Tom Liberatore has revealed he's hanging up the boots after 268 games. The 34-year-old retires following a number of concussions and knee injuries. The Dockers have ruled out defender Brennan Cox for Friday's do-or-die semi-final against Geelong. He's still recovering from a calf injury and needs another week on the sidelines. In the NRL, the Dolphins will welcome back several key players for their historic maiden finals appearance this weekend against the Warriors in New Zealand. Halfback Isaiah Katoa says the squad will attempt to stay present in the moment.
18: To be in the finals campaign, obviously for the first time in the short history of this club, is certainly something that I know everyone's proud of and excited for.
13: And top seed Alexander Zverev has locked in his spot in the US Open quarterfinals with a comfortable straight sets victory.
19: It's game on at Hyundai, where you can score great offers on a range of new and demonstrator models.
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26: 3HA weather.
28: Your four-day forecast for Western Victoria. A strong wind warning for the west coast and a cloudy day ahead with a slight chance of a morning shower. Tomorrow, partly cloudy, light winds and a top of 16. Friday, mostly sunny and 18. And for the weekend on Saturday, mostly sunny and a top of 20. Today, Hamilton expecting a top of 12, 14 for Casterton, 13 for Portland and the coast.
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30: You would imagine One Nation's Victorian leader, Warren Pickering, has acknowledged using illicit drugs as a young man, but says he's been clean for more than a decade. Okay, then, that's fine. Seems to be settled. No more correspondence will be entered into. Yeah, you think? Wherever you are, right across Australia, 133693. Good morning. You've just woken up. Nice to have your company. I'm Tony McManus. Just over 10.5 degrees in Melbourne right now. Shower at 2, top of 14. Beautiful day yesterday. Not so much today. It'll be okay, though. 14 degrees. 14 degrees right now in Brisbane, top of 25. Perth, hello. Just over 12.5 degrees, mainly sunny day ahead. About 23 degrees in Adelaide, 11 degrees right now, and 16 degrees cloud around. The AFL boss, Fiona Byrne, morning Fiona, in The Age writes this morning, the AFL boss, it's pretty compelling, so I'll just be brief with this for you. AFL Craig Drummond, that's the boss, he's the top man, has declared a zero tolerance approach to poor behaviour in football, saying players either toe the line of the game's high standard or find a job outside the sport. Simple people. He goes on to say, we don't have any and should not have any tolerance for poor behaviour, the AFL Commission Chair told the Sport Next conference in Melbourne yesterday. It was put together by Fiona Byrne. Whatever the behaviour is, we should not have any tolerance for it. It should not be about getting paid lots of money, although that certainly is an aspect to it. But they are public figures. We have, and they should have, and their clubs should have, a set of values and expectations that these young men and women adhere to. And if you don't want to adhere to those values and expectations, then there's other opportunities outside sport. You can either go out there and turn left, turn right, your choice. I just ad-libbed that bit. That's pretty much it, though, isn't it? You can either go out there, turn left, turn right, your choice, or do the right thing. It's incumbent on all of us that are employed. All of us. Look, I get it. Sometimes it's very easy to get ahead of yourself. It's an old expression, isn't it? You can get ahead of yourself. There are times that each and every one of us, and I include me, you can get ahead of yourself. As you mature, hopefully, you choose not to do that quite as much as maybe you did younger. But when these elite athletes being paid a S-load of money to do what they do, wouldn't you think people, coaches and culture inside those organisations would say to them, pull your head in. Just do the job for which you are paid. Do that really well and enjoy the accolades. Enjoy, you know, what comes your way. Not that difficult. It's a great story put together by Fiona Byrne in the papers today. Alleged swan victims talking to police, another one of the headlines. Labor's war on algorithms reignites the idea about free speech and a feud around that. It's a big page story in the Age. Herald Sun, different tack altogether, talks about the Hawks, big headline, Hawks secret tapes, bombshell. Bombshell, we tell you. I like to inflame these things, Jay. You just, see, if you just say a bombshell, it's a bit nebulous. But if you say it's a bombshell, then all of a sudden, it must be very serious. Hidden evidence finally exposes the case against coaching greats collapsed. Revealed the AFL stars whose explosive testimony helped clear Clarko and Fagan back in the day. Make of that what you will. So the front page of the paper, in the Oz, secret birth tax, another budget burp. Wait for it. Labor's proposed exemption on a new $45 billion tax hike has created a tax on newborns. We're going to tax those newborn babies. Get them while they're young. Sparking claims from business that Jim Chalmers, bless him, attempts to tweak his controversial budget have descended into a game of whack-a-mole. Jay, have you ever played the whack-a-mole?
1: I've never actually heard of the whack-a-mole.
30: You've never played the whack-a-mole?
1: No.
30: Somebody will ring and explain.
1: Whack-a-mole.
30: Sarah, in Caulfield. Good morning, Sarah.
2: Good morning to you. I'm sorry to hear you've got a headache and feeling unwell.
30: The head's okay. It's just because I've got this sort of slight head cold. But it's getting better, Sarah.
2: What you need to do is have a lot of fluids.
30: A lot of water.
2: And how is the head at the moment? Because I've got a technique that'll help get rid of a headache.
30: Ooh. What do I do? What do I rub, if you'll pardon the expression?
2: Yeah, no rubbing.
30: No rubbing?
2: Put your sit straight. Upright.
30: Right, sitting upright. Here we go.
2: And swing your head towards your shoulder.
30: Left or right?
2: You're going from one to the other, but really, really slowly.
30: So right over here to the left, through, back past the microphone over here, over to my right over there.
2: Yep, much slower.
30: Curiously, I feel very comfortable on the right. You know what I'm saying, Sarah? You with me on that?
2: I'm not even going there.
30: But then when I come back through the centre, I feel very comfortable in the centre, being metaphorical about this. And then I move back over to the left. Oh, it feels...
2: You're a bit concerned there.
30: I'm a bit concerned over on the left, Sarah.
2: But like when you're having your next break, do that really, really slowly.
30: Okay.
2: And I guarantee it'll improve your headache.
30: Oh, thank you. So it removes some of that, just the slow movement over to the left, into the centre again, back slowly over to the right, twisting.
2: Yeah.
30: Arms down by the side or out front?
2: To the side, from shoulder to shoulder.
30: Shoulder to shoulder. Sarah, I think I love you.
2: It really works.
30: Oh, Sarah, where did you learn that little party trick?
2: Someone told me that quite a few years ago.
30: Isn't that fun? The other one for the headache that I used to do with the girls when they were little is rub that piece of sort of fleshy in between the thumb and the forefinger.
2: No, just I in don't that know joint, that.
30: Rub that, and straight away her migraines would disappear. Jamie's migraines.
2: Really?
30: When she was little.
2: And the worst thing for a headache is sugar.
30: Oh, well, there you go. There goes those little snacks we had during the cereal, Jay. It's all your fault. See, I told you, it's your fault. Sarah, God bless your heart and soul.
2: You have a good one.
30: Thank you.
2: One more thing.
30: Mm-hmm.
2: There is something between free speech and hate speech.
30: It's a distinction, isn't it?
2: Yes, you have the right to an opinion, but if you're spreading hate, I don't think that's acceptable.
30: How do we manage it, Sarah? How do we encourage people to embrace that as a notion? I mean, if you could possibly see some of the things that we don't read out via text, you would be aghast. Mm. You would be aghast.
2: You know what? I go to a park regularly, a dog park, where I take my little puppy. And the hate, it's in the Caulfield area, where about a large percentage are Jewish people.
30: I know that park really well, down on Hawthorne Road.
2: That's the one.
30: I know. It's a beautiful park in through there. My friend Sandy walks her dog down there.
2: Okay. It's wonderful.
30: Beautiful.
2: But one lady walks around with a note pinned on to her front of her bodice, spreading hate for Jews.
30: Oh, we'll see.
2: It's been going on for years.
30: That's true.
2: And, you know, there's wars going on around the world, and here we are living in Australia, trying to be good citizens here, not promoting any type of war. And we're having this kind of approach to us. And it's heartbreaking, right?
30: It's heartbreaking on so many levels.
2: I'm not instigating any war over there. I wish the whole world could live in peace, right? I hear you got a headache. I've got a cure for you. I'm not asking your religion. I'm not asking your left or right bent. That's irrelevant. You're a person. I have something to offer you. Why can't we live in a space like that?
30: And Sarah, I can reciprocate and say I appreciate your kind offer, and I hope we talk again.
2: You take care, and I hope you feel better soon.
30: Thank you, Sarah. One of the calls of the morning. Look at that, Jay. Don't we love it? Julian, we'll come to you very shortly. Where's our great man from Stool? I'm feeling nervous. What's happened to Mark? Can somebody ring him? Can somebody set the alarm? We're disturbed when he doesn't come on in this half hour. No, not really. Sort of, though. 133693. Tears, Australia Overnight. Good morning to you.
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4: 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Who just get by in a qualifying final in a nail-biter, get Port Adelaide banged up at that stage of the year, and then get walloped grand final day against Brisbane? Or are they Collingwood, who were able to gather themselves in a final series and win three finals that combined to a 12-point margin? I don't know which way it's going to go.
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30: If you ever hear something on program like this, whether it be 3AW in Melbourne or 5AA in Adelaide, the Ace Radio Network or 6PR in Perth for that matter, and you hear something or you read something and all of a sudden you remember that you're no longer 15 or 25, you're probably not even no longer 35. Let me give you an example. You and I grew up in a great time. I think we accept that. We were blessed in this country. Those that had the great time post-war, some difficult times post-Second World War, very difficult times. But then essentially, we had a pretty good life. Challenged, yep. But we got on with life for the most part. Here's a little tag that'll go, oh, really? So having a birthday today is a young woman by the name of Angela Cartwright. Now, why was she famous? Well, lots of things. An actress. She started off as a kid in the Danny Thomas show all those years ago. Most famous for playing Brigitte in the Von Trapp sound, that she was part of the Von Trapp family in Sound of Music back in 1965. She was also Penny in Lost in Space. So think about that for a moment. You watched the Lost in Space in the 60s. Penny was there. Penny today, as we know it, is 74 years of age. I know. Penny, Angela Cartwright, Penny and Brigitte, Sound of Music, what a show, is 74 today. Just thought I'd remind you. Julian, I love that little tidbit. Hello, Julian.
14: Good morning, sir. There were two Cartwrights, Veronica and Angela. They're both still alive.
30: Angela's still well and truly alive. She's having a birthday today. She's 74.
14: Mm. So,

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0: that there about the Goldie. The ones you haven't heard for a long time. Pretty much one hit wonder, I would have thought. Wilma, we'll come to you in just a tick. T-Mac, great show. Thanks. Keep up the great word, John. That's very sweet. Players might duck their head out of fear, says 713. Well, there's that as well. Wouldn't you? I know I would. I think I did back in the day. I think it's strange. Another one says, I think it's strange how we go easy on AFL players who do drugs and other stuff, but will pledge to destroy what a young bloke did 20 years ago. Don't quite understand that context. Do you understand that, Jay? So I'll just read it again. Maybe what am I missing? Strange we go easy on players who do drugs and other stuff, but pledge to destroy what a young bloke did 20 years ago. Oh, you're talking about the front page of the paper today. Well, if you're making references, I guess, to somebody who's pretty involved in politics and being branded as, you know, the new frontier for Australians, you reckon that's not going to be questioned? Why would it not be? Wilma, morning.
1: Good morning, Tony. Now, that was a beautiful song. I've never heard it before.
0: You've not? It was a big hit, I'm going to say, early part of 70s. Jay, does it got a date on it?
2: Yeah, 75.
0: 1975. There you go, middle of the 70s.
1: Oh, well, I should remember that, but I honestly don't. No, I've got music law.
0: Well,
1: but
0: you weren't born then in 75, Wilma. You weren't even around in 75.
1: I was. I'm 83, mate, so I've been around a long time. I was going to say, Sarah, I've had a headache, and the method works for me too. And another small point, all I can say about like the Sydney footballs, I think, look, boys have been boys and girls have been girls for years, Tony, haven't they?
0: True,
1: and they like
0: have
1: to learn to say no.
0: Yeah. Yeah, and we want the best for our kids, Wilma. We want the best for our grandchildren.
1: That's right.
0: Are we doing enough or do we stand back and not do anything? I don't know. I can't do that.
1: Well, I've got four grandchildren there. Well, they're great kids at the moment, but you just never know, Tony. But all I do is hope and pray for the best of them.
0: It's all we can ever do, Wilma. I mean, you want the kids to live their best life, to do it for them and do it for their children.
1: That's right. Yeah.
0: We can only just be there in the background when it all goes pear-shaped. God willing, it doesn't go pear-shaped. Wilma, thank you. God bless you, heart and soul. Laura, morning.
3: Oh, hello, Tony. Look, lately I've made this discovery.
0: Mm-hmm.
3: This being after decades of electronic spirit communication,
0: yep,
3: it appears that the strongest electromagnetic fields,
0: mm-hmm,
3: which spirits use as an energy source to effectively communicate, pertaining to an urban environment, that is, it would be on a main road, shopping strip, along a tram route, which only makes sense, really, for on record, the clearest EVPs I've received have been in such a location, along a shopping strip. This other message I sent you the other day, that was along Toorak Road.
0: So,
3: near the station as well, near South Yale Station as well.
0: Yeah, so I'm not too sure what the point of that story is then. We're talking about what now?
3: Electronic spirit communication, EVP.
0: Right, I get that bit. But
3: they rely on electromagnetic fields in order to, they effectively use it as an energy source.
0: Yeah.
3: To affect communication.
0: With each other or with us?
3: Understanding of it, yeah.
0: To communicate with themselves or with you or me?
3: Oh, with anybody. I just walk along the street with a digital voice recorder.
0: Oh, but why? They haven't called me yet, Laura.
3: Well, that's not. You have to communicate with them.
0: Well, I do. I walk into St. John's occasionally and say a prayer and still nothing.
3: What do you bring along?
0: Well, my heart.
3: Bring along a voice recorder.
0: My heart and soul.
3: No, you got to use a voice.
0: You can't be walking around with a tiny little microphone and sort of saying, "Well, I hope one of these blokes get in touch with me." One of these spirits.
3: You don't know what you're missing out on.
0: Huh?
3: This greatly broadens your perspective on life, communicating with the spirit world.
0: So have you got any of this on tape?
3: Oh, my God. I've got thousands uploaded on the internet.
0: And you can hear these people speaking what language?
3: Oh, well, depending who they are sometimes. If I hear from my mother, sometimes it's half in Italian, half in English.
0: So they don't speak German?
3: No, normally it's in English.
0: No German?
3: No.
0: And none of them speak
3: any German. I do have German ancestors.
0: None of them speak any Hebrew? Not one?
3: No.
0: Really?
3: No. It's the language you're capable of deciphering. Anyway.
0: Nobody with a Pakistani accent communicates with you?
3: No. What's the point if you can't understand them?
0: Well, there's that, I suppose. So the only ones with whom historically you have communicated with happen to speak perfect English.
3: And a bit of Italian, because I've got Italian ancestors.
0: Background, yeah.
3: Yeah. And anyway, this subjudice law, that does not pertain to spirit input, imparting spirit input, does it, on the airwaves?
0: No.
3: Subjudice law.
0: Yeah.
3: It would not pertain to imparting what you've received from the spirit world?
0: Because it's subjudice.
3: But does it also extend to spirit input?
0: Oh, that I don't know. I can't speak on behalf. Can't believe I'm doing this. I can't speak on behalf of the spirit world.
3: Yes.
0: I don't know. I don't know how they work. Sorry, Laura, just finish that sentence.
3: Yeah, what I've received in relation to an impending trial is unanimous responses, absolutely unanimous. I can't say which way or the other. I can't even mention the case.
0: No, because you and I don't want to go to prison, Laura.
3: Yeah, but I just want to say I've received a unanimous response from the spirit world each and every time I've asked about this case over 2 years.
0: Excellent.
3: So that's saying something.
0: Keep me up to date. Drew, Helen, Sam, Justine, Hail Mary, full of grace. We will do this when we come back. More of your calls. It's all part of Australia Overnight.
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0: Now, Jay is the producer of this program. He works the other side of the glass. Now, Jay, just share with the audience. You make recommendations to me and you take the calls and you put them to air as they ring in and sort of mix and match a little bit to give it a certain flavour and style, don't you?
14: Yes, I do, Tony.
0: Are you aware that the term producer, I just say this gently to you, the word producer is a verb and not a noun.
14: Right.
0: Are you clear that about that?
14: Literally producing something.
0: Thank you. Would it kill you? To put it into the verb, not the noun. Drew, excuse me, Drew in Rosebud, good morning.
15: Good morning, Tony. Hope you're feeling better.
0: Thank you, Drew. Good on you, mate.
15: Just in regards to the AFL and concussion, what they probably could look at, if you drop your knees and try and get a free kick for a head-high tackle, you automatically should be caught holding the ball and then give a 15 or a 25-metre penalty against you. And I guarantee you that will stop little blokes like I'm a Hawthorne supporter, like Nick Watson and all these other little blokes dropping their knees to get a head-high tackle.
0: How does umpire... give me... Who's one of the most famous umpires? Umpire Sheehan is out there, right? So umpire Sheehan's out there and he's got to make those calls in a split second. How does he possibly do that?
15: Well, Tony, there's four of them, not one.
0: But there's only four. One that's making the call.
15: Yeah, but there's other umpires that make decisions from 60 metres away.
0: Well, let's say you got four umpire Sheehans out there. How does one of the four umpire Sheehans say you bent your knees just a little too early and a little quick under the speed of which the game is currently played? I can't imagine how you would do that.
15: Tony, it's not rocket science. As I said,
0: it's more than rocket science. That's part of the thing, though, Drew. It's more than just rocket science.
15: Yeah, mate, but I'm telling you. I played it for 25 years, not AFL, but there's four umpires. If one bloke who's 5 metres away, the controlling umpire, gets overruled by a bloke who's 60 metres away, well, why have four umpires? Might as well just be in AI.
0: Don't laugh. Imagine a time maybe sooner rather than later. That we go back to the one field, maybe two field, and the rest is done off-site, all to do with AI.
15: Yeah, but the best umpire
0: retired. Be very careful for what we wish.
15: Yeah, the best umpire retired a couple of years ago, and that was Razor Ray Chamberlain.
0: So if Razor was on the program with me now, what would he make of what you've just said?
15: He would say it's probably difficult, but there is a way around it. And before I go, can I say that I think Justine, the boxer lady...
0: Yeah, she's going to come on and chat to us in the next half hour.
15: She's got a magnificent voice.
0: Oh, she'll be thrilled to hear that, Drew. Good on you. You're a good man. Keep in touch. Thank you, Helen. Morning.
16: Morning, Tony. I hope you get better soon.
0: Thank you.
16: Your voice doesn't sound as nasally today, so maybe you are. Maybe you
0: Just on the, certainly on the, just on the men, but it's a slow bloody thing.
16: Well, always is. Yeah. Can I say, I wasn't going to ring about that, but I'll say I have a grandson and I wouldn't want him to play football. He plays basketball because he's very, very tall. And he's
0: good on him. And Helen, that's a real concern for the game going forward, where people like you and your family members have got these great kids coming through, tall, so we want talls. And then the recommendation is, oh, I don't know that I want them to play football.
16: No, I would never want my son was very tall as well, and he went to a school. Of course, he went to a school. Sorry, that sounds stupid, but he did hockey, and you know he wasn't good at it because he ran away from the whenever kids were whacking those sticks. But the school encouraged hockey children to play hockey, and my daughter played hockey as well. So I don't know why they encouraged hockey. Can I quickly say, I talk about my daughter is a listed owner of Miyako Prod, mm-hmm. and it's racing at Flemington on Saturday, but it's the favourite.
0: It's only Wednesday. Can we talk again before that, maybe Friday, and just a reminder about that? Because I know the last time people said, oh, that's good to know. And I think on both accounts, your tips have come in one and one, twice.
16: Won 4 in a row.
0: Yeah. We'll talk again before the weekend.
16: I will.
0: Good on you, Helen. You too. Thank you for your kind words. Tone, I suggest we keep standard moisture levels in the footy grounds. I'll say that again. I suggest we keep standard moisture levels in the footy grounds, drier grounds, heightened speed limits as well as injuries. Very good point. I wonder if there is something in that. But then would you want to go back? Remember the MCG and the suburban grounds of the day, right around Australia, certainly in South Australia, definitely in WA, or maybe to a lesser degree in WA, but those suburban grounds playing footy at places like Footscray, for example, or Collingwood for that matter. I mean, those grounds in the middle of winter were just, you know, just shocking when we think about it now. It's all part of Australia Overnight. Good morning.
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0: Lots of things to talk about the next half hour. Sam will come to you. Justine's there as well. Your calls, 133693. And the latest on the Chinese cars coming into Australia.
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22: Good morning, I'm Dusty Fitzpatrick. Advocates for social media reform are urging all political parties to back stronger laws targeting tech companies. Labor has released its digital duty of care bill, which gives users greater control over their social media feed. Tech companies would have to make it easy for people to opt out of algorithms which drive content on various platforms. Wayne Holdsworth lost his son Mac to online bullying and says the proposed laws make sense.
24: As each week passes, we lose Australian children to social media. Either they're damaged or they're damaged forever. We can't see that happening again. We've got to act now.
22: Another Australian who was feared missing after floods in Nepal has been confirmed safe. It's believed the citizen was not in the disaster zone. They've told the Department of Foreign Affairs and Trade they don't require consular assistance. They're the eighth Australian found since the floods, with 35 others still unaccounted for. The Reserve Bank's deputy governor says Australia is not at the point where a dramatic interest rate hike is being considered. Households are bracing for a fourth interest rate rise when the RBA board meets at the end of the month. Mr. Houses has told the ABC he understands inflation is hurting communities.
25: People want inflation down. People are furious about inflation. I understand why. It's unfair. It hits people on low incomes. It damages price signals. It makes the job of companies difficult. What they want us to do is our job and bring inflation down.
22: A second child has died in hospital after a four-wheel drive crash west of Melbourne. An eight-seater vehicle rolled at Parwin yesterday afternoon, causing multiple injuries. A seven-year-old girl died at the scene. An 11-year-old boy who was airlifted to hospital has since died. Five other children and the driver suffered non-life-threatening injuries. Police have charged three men over a stabbing in Sydney's southwest. Two 23-year-olds and an 18-year-old presented to hospital with stab wounds. Police will allege the trio was involved in a confrontation outside a Canterbury fast food outlet. One-fifth of surveyed Australians say they've cut back on how much fresh produce they eat due to the high cost of living. Comparison service Canstar polled more than 2,500 supermarket shoppers. Canstar's Eden Radford says consumers are looking for a range of things when buying fruit and vegetables.
26: Freshness of produce is the main driver of customer satisfaction when it comes to buying our fruit and veg at the supermarket. That's followed by value for money, then variety, and presentation is last.
22: And police are searching for two thieves who stole four Renoir paintings from a French museum before dropping two as they fled. Checking the markets, the Dow Jones is trading down 621 points, the Nasdaq down 56. One Australian dollar buying 72.23 US cents.
27: Come and see Portland Carpet Court's newly renovated showroom.
4: showcasing a huge range of flooring and blinds for every home.
22: Cowboys co-captain Reuben Cotter is free to play in Saturday night's elimination final against the Sharks. His counsel has successfully had his charge downgraded despite the NRL judiciary initially finding him guilty of grade 2 careless high tackle. Latrell Mitchell has hit back at Roosters skipper James Tedesco. Mitchell fired up after Tedesco questioned why the Rabbitohs star stood over rookie Toby Rodwell following a big tackle last week.
6: Here it is. I knew this was coming. Teddy probably had flashbacks of Greggy running over him a few years ago, so who knows? He's got my number. If you've got a problem, ring me.
22: In the AFL, Western Bulldogs veteran Tom Liberatore has revealed he's hanging up the boots after 268 games. That's the latest news in sport.
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10: Hey, want to hear a joke? Why did the whale blush? Because it saw the ocean's bottom. I thought of that one myself, you know. But this is no joke.

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5: Your four-day forecast for Western Victoria. A strong wind warning for the west coast and a cloudy day ahead with a slight chance of a morning shower. Tomorrow, partly cloudy, light winds and a top of 16. Friday, mostly sunny and 18. And for the weekend on Saturday, mostly sunny and a top of 20. Today, Hamilton expecting a top of 12, 14 for Casterton, 13 for Portland and the coast.
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9: Justine.
10: Lovely little story for you. Have a listen to this, Justine. Good morning.
11: Good morning, Tony.
10: Are you familiar with the great work of John Lennon?
11: Yes, I am.
10: Are you familiar with his son, Sean?
11: Yes, well, I don't know him personally. That's one person I don't know.
10: So I hope this is right. If it is, it's just a lovely story. Sean Ono Lennon has not long posted just in the last couple of hours. Okay, he says, lovely, yes, very straight to the point. He says, Charlotte and I would like to announce...
11: Carry on.
10: Have indeed created a human being. Says that human being. And his Gordon. Name is Aurelius.
11: Oh, so you're
10: going to
11: say Justine.
10: Isn't that gorgeous? Aurelius is in the world.
11: Great.
10: And then lots of people have sent yarns about it. One in particular from somebody called Quinn Blackwood says, may this child Aurelius grow to heal. I'll say that again. May this child Aurelius grow to heal what is broken with quiet hands and an open heart. Give him the strength of the stoic and the dream of peace.
11: Oh, gosh, very biblical. Beautiful.
10: Let his life, and this is the good part, Jay. You got it, Jay? Let his life be a living imagine.
11: God bless him.

0: and it will start from 68,000 and it will arrive in Australia in December.
1: Having said that, I've just got out of a Pajero a couple of weeks ago, out of the Triton, and I didn't want to get out. I ended up loving it. A bloody ute. Who would have thought? Wonderful to drive.
0: We love Pajero then, because Pajero's got a little bit more torque, but the same engine and gearbox, 2.4 diesel, and obviously a bit more space. And obviously, it's kind of like Ranger and Everest relationship, where the Triton underpins the ute and the SUV. So good news there, because it'll be a proper off-roader with high and low range four-wheel drive as well.
1: Just briefly, we paid tribute yesterday. It was the anniversary 20 years ago since we lost Brocky. Sad.
0: Yep.
1: But the memory, you know, there are people that called in yesterday so fond of what he did, how he did it, and how he went about it during those great years. Peter Brock.
0: Yeah, absolutely. And I must confess, I got Peter Brock's autograph 57 times, literally.
1: As we did.
0: As a kid and a big fan, and even today I spoke to Craig Lowndes and Dick Johnson about this to write a story on the Car Expert site for it, and just, yeah, the way he was as a person as well, and the way he was to fans particularly, I think that's what enamoured so many Australians.
1: Good to talk to you, Damo. Thank you. Damien Smyre, award-winning journo and a regular contributor to the program Australia Overnight.
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1: David Armstrong is in the newsroom. Ross and Russ are next. Tom Elliott just after 8:30. I'm Tony Mack. Good morning.
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0: Space Radio Network. 12 degrees in Melbourne, a shower or two atop today, 14, it's 5:30. Good morning. I'm David Armstrong. A second child has died in hospital after a horror four-wheel drive rollover west of Melbourne. A 34-year-old mother and seven children were inside the vehicle when it rolled at Parwin Lake yesterday, causing multiple injuries. A 7-year-old girl died at the scene. An 11-year-old boy has been airlifted to hospital but died overnight. Five other children and the driver have also been hospitalised. Detective Sergeant Tony Gentle says investigators are piecing together what happened.
1: Vehicle inexplicably rolled. We don't know why. This is just a really sad set of circumstances. Very sad.
0: And a man's died after his car collided with a truck on Peninsula Link at Carrum Downs. The driver was found on the ground after the collision just after 3 o'clock this morning. The truck driver stopped at the scene, was not physically injured. Police have ended a three-day hunt for a man accused of a brutal axe attack in the Latrobe Valley, which left three people in a critical condition. Peter Orion had been the target of a major manhunt following the axe attack at Tyres on Saturday, where his parents and brother were found critically injured. Last night, police were called to reports of a 48-year-old man suspiciously loitering in the vicinity of Tyres Valhalla Road. He was arrested and will now be formally identified. Hidden tapes and court files have revealed why the AFL shut down its Hawthorn racism probe. More than 20 players defended Chris Fagan and Alistair Clarkson over the claims made against them. Herald Sun reporting a secret judicial review found the most serious of the claims lacked evidence and the review was dropped in 2024. Victorian students are more than a year worse off in maths than they were in 2003. A program for international student assessment has found reading results have also taken a big hit, with Year 10 students almost 12 months behind those tested in 2012. Results also found Australian classrooms are among the worst behaved globally. 48 hours out from kickoff, and NFL hype is in full swing across Melbourne. Here's Shane McInnes.
2: With the LA Rams not arriving in Melbourne until tomorrow morning, it's the 49ers who have stolen the hearts of locals. San Francisco Chief Marketing Officer Stephanie Rogers says she's had one aim all along.
3: To really find the way to ingratiate ourselves into the community. So we only get 7 days in market. We haven't been lucky enough to be here several times previously, but we're trying to make the most of those 7 days.
2: The LA Rams have been planning for this week since 2022. Their CMO, Catherine Fredericks, believes this is just the beginning.
4: While this game presents an important convergence moment, it is still very much mid-journey for us. Yeah. We expect to be in the market for a very long time.
2: Shane McInnes, Melbourne.
0: In finance, Wall Street is down 558 points. The dollar higher, 72.22 US.
5: Visit Portland Carpet Court's newly renovated showroom and explore their huge range of flooring and blinds. Portland Carpet Court.
0: James Heard says he's upset. An offer to meet with Essendon had been leaked before he had a chance to think about it. It was reported on Channel 7 an hour after Heard received the message to catch up with Bombers officials about a potential role at the club. Western Bulldogs reportedly gearing up to go all in on Brownlow medalist Matt Rowell should they miss out on Port Adelaide star Zach Butters. Sam DeConing will fly to Perth as Geelong considers recalling the defender to combat Fremantle's tall forward trio in its semi-final clash on Friday night. And Arina Sabalenka has survived a scare to advance to the US Open semi-finals, beating Linda Noskova in three. That's the latest news and sports.
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9: Good morning, it's Daniel Brewer with your Western Victoria news and sport. Hamilton Gray Street Primary School have celebrated dads, grandfathers, carers and other special father figures with a community breakfast. Students were joined by important people in their lives for the Friday morning event, sharing breakfast and spending time together. The school thanked families for taking part, along with staff who helped organise and run the morning. It was described as a chance for the school community to come together and celebrate these special people in students' lives. More than 18,000 new trees have been planted across the Moyne Shire through the latest round of a long-running initiative. Emma Clark reports.
10: Moyne Shire Council has endorsed more than $55,000 in funding through its 2026-27 Community Carbon Offset Program. Two community organisations and 17 private landholders will receive funding to establish Indigenous vegetation plantings on their properties. The successful projects include revegetation works across public and private land, including Port Ferry. Mayor Jordan Lockett says more than 138,000 trees have been planted across the Shire since the program began in 2010. Emma Clark, ACE Radio.
9: Western Victorian women are being encouraged by Cancer Council Australia to prioritise cancer screening during this week's Women's Health Week. Cancer Council Public Health Committee Chair Anita DeSakes says the week reminds women to make time for their own health.
11: During this Women's Health Week, Cancer Council Australia is reminding women of the importance of cancer screening. 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
9: South Warrnambool are through to the Division 1 Grand Final for Hampton League Netball following a 36-25 goal win over Koroit. Koroit get a second chance on Saturday when they take on Port Ferry, who accounted for Cobden winning 38-30. Meanwhile, the Hamilton Kangaroos 15 and under reserves will take on Warrnambool under 15 reserves in a preliminary final on Saturday. That's the latest in local news and sport.
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17: Your four-day forecast for Western Victoria. A strong wind warning for the west coast and a cloudy day ahead with a slight chance of a morning shower. Tomorrow, partly cloudy, light winds and a top of 16. Friday, mostly sunny and 18. And for the weekend on Saturday, mostly sunny and a top of 20. Today, Hamilton expecting a top of 12, 14 for Casterton, 13 for Portland and the coast.
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2: The Morning Rush is back at 6 o'clock with Sean and Monkey. Hopefully you can join us then. This is on yesterday's show.
3: All right, products that might share a name with you. Let's go to Kath. Good morning, Kath.
4: Morning, guys. How are you going?
3: Now, people would be going, Kath.
2: Yeah,
3: Kath.
2: I am right
3: but,
2: now.
3: Yeah, but this is not you, but this is this helped influence you buy a product. Explain to Sean what happened.
4: Yes, well, I resonated with your comment this morning, Monkey, because yesterday I had the difficult task of having to choose a suitcase, a new suitcase, and I think I had four or five of them lined up.
3: Right.
4: All very similar price point, very similar sizes. Mm-hmm. And then I had a look at what they were all called, and I went for the one called Lily because our eldest daughter's called Lily.
3: Oh, how good is that?
2: So that was the factor there. They're all equal, and then you just thought, what am I going to do? Bang, Lily.
4: Yeah. I was like, how am I going to decide? And then the name just really popped out at me, and so I went with that one.
3: Oh,
4: that's great.
3: I feel sorry for your son, Samsonite, but that's okay.
2: Yeah, I was, Sam, yes. Very good.
4: That's right. And then I put it in the back of a car, and I took a photo of it and sent it to her, and she was wrapped.
3: Well, that's right.
2: There you go.
3: So, yeah,
2: you take Lily everywhere with you.
3: That's it. Yeah. Well done, Sean. Well, there you go, Kath. Thank you so much for sharing. Hey, listen, just by calling, you're in the draw to go to the Neil Diamond musical in Melbourne. You could be off to that. You could pack Lily up again.
4: Yes, definitely.
3: When's the first trip with Lily? Lily, the suitcase.
4: I'm actually packing it now.
2: Oh, where are you going?
4: Heading to Melbourne with Lily for a couple of days.
2: Oh, what, Lily or Lily Lily? Which Lily?
4: Both of them.
2: Okay, rightio.
3: Oh, fantastic. Someone actually texted her, a first-time texter, Sean.
2: Oh, hold on.
3: Saying, my last name is Coleman. He's focusing on the surnames now. So Eskies and Coolers. The Coleman.
2: I've got a Coleman.
3: He's got a Coleman. But we're sort of more on first names like Quiche Lorraine, Steak Diane.
2: Eggs Benedict.
3: Eggs Benedict?
2: I've got a mate called Benedict and we call him Eggs Benny
3: You've
2: sometimes.
3: You've got a mate called Benedict?
2: Yes.
3: Benedict.
2: Yeah, Benedict, yeah. You know him, Backfoot Benny.
3: Oh, is Benny Benedict?
2: He's Benedict.
3: Oh, my God, I love calling him Backfoot Benny. But next time we play golf, it's going to be, shot, Backfoot Benedict. Wow. Yeah. We had a great call. Kath rang just before 8 o'clock about her daughter, Lily, helping her influence what suitcase she bought. She didn't know which one to buy. Okay, and she had them all lined up and she went with the one called Lily because that was her daughter's name.
2: Yep.
3: But we've got Linda on the phone. Linda, what's your
5: story? Good morning.
3: Good morning. What's your story?
5: Well, my name, of course, being Linda, and there used to be a brand called Linda, and it used to be electric blankets, kettles, toasters, and the jingle used to be Sleep Wonderfully Warm with Linda.
2: Sleep Wonderfully Warm with Linda. I feel like I can remember that.
3: I can sort of remember that too. So there was a whole range. I do remember the electric...
5: A whole like, suite of quilts and all sorts of things.
3: Okay. The Lindas.
2: All right, well...
5: And I was looking it up on the internet, and sadly there was a lot of recalls, so I don't know what that says about me, but anyway.
3: What happened, Linda? You just didn't deliver.
5: Well, apparently I must have blown up or done something. Maybe I was too hot.
2: Hey, well, Linda, have you heard of the singers Vicar and Linda Bull?
5: Yes, I have.
2: Yeah, right. Well, have a listen to Linda Bull here. You ready?
6: I always thought I was named after Linda Ronstadt, who I loved as a young singer. Mm. But then Dad told me years later that I wasn't. I was named after the electric blanket.
2: There you go.
3: That's funny. That wasn't your situation, though, I hope.
5: No.
3: Now, when you say the jingle Sleep Wonderfully, was it just like a catchphrase or was there an actual sort of musical jingle?
5: Yeah, there was an actual musical jingle.
3: Sleep
5: Wonderfully Warm with Linda.
3: Okay. And like you said, you reckon they've dissipated, can't see them. They're not available anymore.
5: Not around anymore, unfortunately. I think they're around in the 80s.
2: Thanks so much for the call.
5: Thank you.
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2: The Morning Rush is back at 6 o'clock with myself, Sean, and Monkey's going to join me. And then at 8 o'clock, we'll play Radio Scattergories, a chance for you to win some cash. This is what happened yesterday. Jackpot is $300. Reese is having a crack today. Hello, Reese.
3: G'day, mate. How are you?
2: Yeah, good, thank you. How do you normally go with Radio Scattergories?
3: Oh, normally about 7 or 8, I reckon, on an average.
2: Yep.
4: 7 or 8. Yeah, that's not a bad average, but of course, to get the cash, we need all 10. Can I ask Reese a question, Sean?
2: You can. You just...
4: He's there. Reese, NFL, are you interested in this big game Friday? I'm just curious.
3: Yes, I actually tried to get some tickets to it, but I was unsuccessful, mate.
4: Oh, okay. Yeah, a lot of people are trying to get... I think you can get them, but you're going to pay a big number now.
3: I think the only deals left is, like, food, accommodation, this, that's a fair bit. So.
4: Yeah, okay. No worries. All right. Well, I think there's going to be more of it in the future by the sound of it. Let's get you a letter. Oh, I've rolled the same letter as yesterday, a P. P for Papa.
3: Yep, no worries.
4: So everything needs to start with P. Don't repeat a word in your answers and say pass if you're not sure. Sean's asking, you ready to go?
3: Yeah, mate.
4: Good luck.
2: Okay, Reese, here we go. Starting with P, a girl's name.
3: Paula.
2: Something you turn on and off.
3: Pie warmer.
2: Something people get addicted to.
3: Pills.
2: Something people forget.
3: Phone.
2: Something sharp.
3: Pencil.
2: Something you cut.
3: Pineapple.
2: A band.
3: Pass.
2: A fruit.
3: Pear.
2: Something you cook.
3: Peas.
2: Something that needs changing regularly.
3: Pass.
2: A band.
3: Pass.
2: Something that needs changing regularly.
3: Got me. I'm not going to get it.
2: Oh, Reese, you are flying.
4: Oh, I thought you were going to get it. Even with your passes, I thought, I still got time. Now, a band... I'm trying to rack my brain. One come to me late, and I'm thinking, oh, it's a tough one because it's a silent P. Pseudo Echo.
2: Oh, yeah.
4: Pseudo Echo.
2: Yeah. I was thinking Paul McCartney and Wings because that's a band. It's him with Wings. Or the Proclaimers.
4: Oh, Proclaimers I would have accepted for sure.
2: Peter Andre, did he have a band?
4: No, he didn't. I wouldn't have accepted McCartney. Something needs changing regularly, maybe... You know, there's pads on things that need, like, you know, on defibs and that. I don't know.
3: Oh, yeah.
4: Pants. Yep. Got to change your pants, Sam.
3: Yeah. Pants, yeah, true.
4: Never mind. You got your average. You said you would. 7 or 8. You got an 8, but you are in the draw. Not for NFL tickets, unfortunately, but you are in the draw. You might be off to this guy. Well, not this guy. A musical about this guy. The Neil Diamond musical. A Beautiful Noise, okay?
3: Awesome. Thank you very much, guys.
2: Oh, there we go. Reese, geez, he was flying there. I was cheering him on.
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5: 12 degrees in Melbourne, a shower or two at top today, 14 at 6 o'clock. Good morning. I'm David Armstrong. A second child has died in hospital overnight after a horror crash west of Melbourne. Madeline Burke has the latest.
6: An 8-seater four-wheel drive rolled at Parwyn yesterday afternoon, causing multiple injuries. A 34-year-old mother and 7 children were on their way home from school when the vehicle rolled and came to a stop on grass between the road and a paddock. A 7-year-old girl died at the scene and an 11-year-old boy was airlifted to hospital but died overnight. 5 other children and the woman were also taken to hospital. Detective Sergeant Tony Gentile says investigators are piecing together the moments leading to the crash.
7: We'll never exclude drug, speed and alcohol, but at this stage that is not apparent.
6: Madeline Burke, Melbourne.
5: It's been revealed testimony from 20 Hawthorn players defending Chris Fagan and Alistair Clarkson over racism claims.
8: led to an AFL investigation being shut down. I'm sorry, secret tapes and court files have now emerged, revealing overwhelming support for the coaches. A secret judicial review found the most serious claims lacked evidence. The review was dropped in 2024. Dodgy tobacco shops will be shut down, publicly named and shamed, under tough new laws kicking in today. Tobacco Licensing Victoria and police can now issue closure notices for up to 90 days. Minister Enver Erdogan says the new laws will make tobacco harder to sell and harder to profit from.
9: We know that the harm that illicit tobacco is causing through the organised crime gangs that are profiting from this, but also from the harm to young people, and that's why inspectors are out in force.
8: Australian students have recorded their worst ever reading and math results in a major global study. The program for international student assessment is set by Year 9 pupils every 3 years. The results also found Australian classrooms among the worst behaved globally. A 15-year-old boy accused of slashing a Werribee father in the face with a sword during a home invasion yesterday was already on bail and had appeared in court just hours before the alleged attack. The teen, who appeared in court again yesterday, was on multiple counts of bail over serious offences, including assaulting police. Australian homes have lost $34 billion in value in just 3 months. The drop is being blamed on interest rates and the federal government's tax overhaul. The sons of embattled property developer Bathler Group's founders preparing a deal to take some of its sites out of the administration process. Hundreds of jobs have been lost in Victoria and New South Wales. A Japan-backed syndicate now planning to help rescue 25 Bathler sites and move them into a new company. In finance, Wall Street is down 626 points. The dollar, 72.22 US.
1: Portland Carpet Court's showroom has been beautifully renovated with a large range of carpet, timber, hybrid, vinyl and blinds.
8: James Hurd has voiced his disappointment that an offer to meet with Essendon had been leaked before he had a chance to think about it. It was reported on Channel 7 1 hour after Hurd had received the message to catch up with the Bombers about a potential role at the club. He's told Footy Classified he hasn't decided if he will meet with the club.
10: I'm not sure, Ed. I received a text about 6:35 this evening. Can you catch up for a meeting later in the week and then hear it on TV? So a little bit disappointing that gets leaked out before I've had a chance to think about it, but that's the way the industry we're in, Rory.
8: And North Melbourne's number 4 draft pick, Zane Dersmer, has told the club he wants to be traded to Melbourne. That's the latest news and sports.
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12: With less than 3 months until the Victorian election, the Coalition has pledged to restore the Country Roads and Bridges Fund. The policy would provide each of Victoria's 48 rural and regional councils with $1.5 million a year for road and bridge upgrades. State Nationals leader Danny O'Brien says the funding would help ease pressure on council rates.
14: This is $288 million over 4 years, where every single regional and rural council will get $1.5 million each year to upgrade their local roads and bridges.
12: And briefly, Southern Grampian Shire Council are reminding locals that roadworks will be taking place from the 21st of September until the 2nd of October. More information, including locations, can be found at the Council's Facebook page.
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12: Hamilton Kangaroos player Cooper Carney has taken out the Hampden Football Netball League Stuart Brunt Medal for under 14 best and fairest with 26 votes, while Annabelle Wren, also from the Kangaroos, has taken home the Hampden Football Netball League McMill Medal for 15 and under reserves best and fairest on 31 votes. That's the latest in local news and sport.
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12: Your four-day forecast for Western Victoria, there is a strong wind warning for the West Coast. Cloudy winds southerly 25 to 35 kilometres an hour before becoming light this evening. Tomorrow, partly cloudy, light winds becoming southerly 15 to 20 kilometres an hour through the morning 16. Friday, chance of morning fog turning to a sunny afternoon with light winds 18. Saturday, fine and sunny 20. Hamilton expecting a top of 12, Portland and the coast 13.
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12: At the moment, it's 5 degrees.
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1: All right, people are off places already. Sean, where are you off to Wednesday? We've just had a first-time texter. Oh. Wow. Good morning to Chris. Hey, boys, off to the Bundaberg Rum Factory tour today.
0: Oh, so, good on you. So, hold on. Do you reckon he's jumping on a plane soon? He's at the airport now, or he's up there streaming us?
1: I'm assuming he'd be streaming. It'd be a fair drive and...
0: No, he could fly at a...
1: Commute to Bundaberg.
0: Oh, okay. Rightio.
1: I think.
0: Highest selling rum in the world.
1: Bundy is.
0: Bundaberg, I'm pretty sure is.
1: Oh, who doesn't love a Bundy? Yeah, enjoy, Chris.
0: Get on you, Chris.
1: Ella, young Ella. She's always up early, isn't she? I'm very impressed with Ella. She's off to production rehearsals. I think she's in her school musical called Hall of Fame. Were you ever in a school musical?
0: No, not in high school, no.
1: But you were theatre sports champion or something. You always banged on that.
0: Yeah, I participated in theatre sports. Yeah, you know, like improv.
1: You would have been a great improv actor.
0: Yeah, in year 12 we won the state title, I think it was. Yeah. I got a block of chocolate for funniest moment. You know, like...
1: Well, sorry, mate. 5 years the journey, you and I. I'd like to see the moment before I decide if it was funny. Was it one of you?
0: I was in a boat and I was pretending to row and I think I put on a Chinese accent or something.
1: Oh, what?
0: No. It wasn't.
1: That's controversial.
0: It wasn't in any way racist or whatever. It was to do with the skit and the act. I can't remember what it was.
1: Would have been a cracker.
0: I remember that I got a block of chocolate.
1: I can imagine you getting home. Yes. Funniest moment. Yeah. Oh, what a journey. Hey, listen, not much good news. Like, there's not much good news, let's face it. But I read this before in the Herald Sun. I love a good animal story, Sean. Have you noticed? I love a good animal story.
0: Yeah.
1: So Tambi, if I said to you at Melbourne Zoo, do you know who Tambi is?
0: I don't.
1: Tambi's the one-year-old giraffe, okay? And how's this? Part of the giraffe breeding program, Tambi has to head to Perth for the breeding program. Tambi's a boy.
0: Oh, yeah, so he's got to get over there and...
1: Tambi's got to go over and meet a couple of...
0: Into it.
1: Gelf. Well, maybe... Maybe.
0: Yeah, get busy, yes.
1: Yeah, so he's got to get there. Now, being a giraffe... this is all true. His legs, right, are too long for a plane, so they can't get him on a plane. So he's...
0: Couldn't he just lie down?
1: He's So he's hitting the road. He's going on a 4x5 metre trailer, all right, and that's a fair hike. Perth.
0: Jeez, that's...
1: To Melbourne.
0: Well, yeah, that's... Well, if you're going in a truck...
1: Sorry, Melbourne to Perth.
0: Yeah, they can do it in about 2.5 days, the truck drivers. But I'm picturing a truck with a big head sticking out the top.
1: That's exactly what I was thinking. And I've never done the Nullarbor, right? But imagine, you know, they tell me you do see some odd things. Imagine just cruising along with the caravan and...
0: A giraffe overtakes you?
1: He's a giraffe on... Well, overtakes or stops for a... You know, they'd have to stop and let him have a sort of walk around. How's this, though? They're very, very meticulous at the Melbourne Zoo. Okay, they've been preparing him for the 36-hour trip, right, by playing him highway noises.
0: Oh, yeah?
1: Through a Bluetooth speaker.
0: Great idea. Yeah.
1: That's, you know, so they're getting him ready. Tambi.
0: Yeah. No, that makes sense.
1: And they've made a certain crate.
0: These guys will know what they're on about.
1: Yeah.
0: So he's in a crate.
1: He's going to be in a crate, and they've been getting used to that. So, yeah, good luck. We wish Tambi all
0: the best. So if anyone wants to see that, you can see it in the paper today, can you?
1: Yeah, yeah, great little article. So where are you off to Wednesday? Tambi's off to off to Perth. And
0: I haven't got what?
1: You've got none of your stupid little...
0: What do you want?
1: ...jokes.
0: No, what?
1: Oh, the Melbournes are really putting their neck out.
0: Oh, you... Oh... No, no.
1: See, I'm turning into you.
0: You are. When we come back, let's do the Stumper on the Morning Rush.
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0: You don't?
1: I don't specifically do this, no. Shelley and Dino have both texted in. Morning, guys. They're saying, is it pinching all the goodies like the coffees, the soaps, etc.?
0: Bathrobes, slippers.
1: If you're Sean's old man Ray, yeah, 100%. In fact, he might duck in next door if the door's open while the cleaner's there. None of those.
0: Tea bags.
1: Let's go to Stacey. Morning, Stace.
2: Good morning.
1: What do you think the answer is?
2: Stripping the sheets off the bed.
1: Someone else texts that. Strip it. That's not our job, is it, to strip the bed?
2: It makes it easier for the cleaners.
1: Well, that's true. That's lovely of you. Is this what you would do normally if you stay at a hotel? Strip the bed for them?
2: Yeah, I do.
0: Jeez, do you get out of the vacuum as well? And
1: that's...
2: No.
1: I like to have the room clean. I put all the towels on the floor in the bathroom.
0: Yeah, I do that too.
1: Because that's the instruction on the side.
0: No, strip the bed.
1: Yeah.
0: God, the sheets are hard enough to get, you know, some hotels you get in. You know, when you climb in the bed, the sheets are that tucked stiff. Hard under the mattress.
2: Yeah, because they made the hospital way.
1: Oh, I see. Yeah. Well, it's very good. You keep that up, Stacey. It's not correct, though. Let's go to Patty. Good morning, Patty.
3: What are you... Mate, how you going?
1: Good.
3: I reckon it's check under the beds.
0: Oh, yeah. Over 50% of people do this when they're leaving a hotel room. Check under the bed. Absolutely.
1: Yeah. So my point was, like, I would check beside the bed for particularly phone charges these days, but I don't really remember getting on all fours and having a look under.
0: I do, yeah, especially if you're staying with kids.
1: Yeah.
0: But I'll always have a bit of a look under.
1: Yeah, well, obviously Patty does too. Patty, well done. Everyone calling is in the draw for our Caller of the Month prize.
0: Absolutely. You could be off to see Neil Diamond, the musical. It's called Beautiful Noise. Just get yourself on air and you're in the running.
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2: 12 degrees in Melbourne, a shower or two at top today, 14 at 6.30. Good morning, I'm David Armstrong. Two children have died after a four-wheel drive rolled while travelling home from school at Parwen. Emergency services were called to the intersection of Narrowee and Parwen-Exford Road late yesterday to find an eight-seater four-wheel drive had landed near a paddock, causing multiple injuries. Detective Sergeant Tony Gentile says it's not yet known why the vehicle unexpectedly rolled.
3: It contained seven children and a mother. She just picked up her children from school.

0: inexplicably rolled. We don't know why. And as a result, two children are now deceased.
1: A 7-year-old girl died at the scene. An 11-year-old boy was airlifted to hospital but died overnight. 5 other children and the mother were also hospitalised. Major collision detectives are investigating a fatal crash at Carrum Downs. A driver died earlier this morning after his car collided with a truck on Peninsula Link near the Frankston Dandenong Road. Dodgy tobacco shops will be shut down and publicly named and shamed under tough new laws kicking in today. Theo Fakari, CEO of the Australian Association of Convenience Stores, says there are no more excuses.
2: So an authorised officer or a police officer goes into one of these stores and they find illegal tobacco or vapes. On the spot, they are able to issue a brief notice. The people in the store will be asked to leave by the police. They will shut the door and they will stick a big fluoro sticker on the front door saying this premises has been shut down for 90 days.
1: Occupants of a tiny home have been forced to flee after 4 vehicles parked in their driveway were set on fire early this morning. Police say the offenders pulled up to the Crisser Street home in a silver vehicle around 3:30. They set the cars on fire, then drove off. Nobody has been injured. The Auditor General is considering a probe into a $560 million Commonwealth grants scheme. Analysis by the Centre for Public Integrity has found 73% of the funding went to safe, Labor or marginal seats. Melbourne researchers have made a preliminary breakthrough in improving bionic eyes. The team at RMIT has created a working prototype of a system combining sensing, memory and information processing in the same system. Professor Sumit Walia says it's a step toward creating technology which more accurately replicates how the eye and brain work together.
3: It removes the need of, you know, additional storage and processing units which commonly happen in most of the technology today.
1: Melbourne's getting a new world-class French restaurant with a Michelin-starred chef, Dominique Crenn, setting up a reboot of her famous 3-starred San Francisco bistro. Petit Crenn is going up in the Intercontinental at the Rialto on Collins Street. Finance Wall Street down 628, our dollar 72.22 US.
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1: The AFL is again floating the potential to shorten games. The league's chairman telling Sport NXT conference the league probably needs a shorter game when Tasmania comes into the league in 2028. Young Geelong ruck Mitch Edwards says he's ready if Fremantle activate the Wharfie time bells during Friday's elimination final against the Dockers.
5: Really looking forward to the opportunity of Wharfie time. I guess as much as it's a strength for them, we can use it ourselves a bit. And like, I guess the crowd's just yelling in the end, so I'll just try to think they're going for us a bit.
1: At the US Open quarters, Frances Tiafoe is down 2 sets to love against fellow American Alex Michelson. Women's top seed Arina Sabalenka has advanced to the semis. Champions League soccer has begun. Aston Villa defeating Club Brugge 3-2 in Belgium. That's the latest news and sport.
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8: Good morning, it's Daniel Brewer with your Western Victorian news and sport. More than 18,000 new trees will be planted across Moyne Shire through the latest round of a long-running environmental initiative. Emma Clark has more.
9: More than $55,000 will be distributed to community groups and private landholders across Moyne Shire Council's 2026-27 Community Carbon Offset Program. 2 community organisations and 17 landholders will use the funding to establish Indigenous vegetation plantings across their properties. Revegetation projects will be carried out on public and private land in communities, including Port Ferry. Mayor Jordan Lockett says the program has delivered more than 138,000 trees across the Shire since it began in 2010. Emma Clark, Ace Radio.
8: Cancer Council Australia is encouraging Western Victorian women to prioritise cancer screening during Women's Health Week this week. Early detection can improve treatment outcomes with free national screening programs available for breast, bowel, cervical and lung cancers. Public Health Committee Chair Anita De Sakes says the week provides an important reminder for women to make time for their health.
10: 1 in 4 women don't realise that bowel cancer can develop without symptoms. This Women's Health Week, Cancer Council Australia is urging women to close the screening gap. Do the bowel test, book the mammogram, make the appointment. 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
8: A special breakfast has been held at Hamilton Gray Street Primary School to celebrate fathers and other important father figures. Dads, grandfathers, carers and family members join students for breakfast on Friday morning. The school says the event provided an opportunity for students to spend time with the important people in their lives while bringing the wider school community together. Staff were also thanked for helping make the morning possible.
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8: South Warrnambool are through to the Hampden League Division 1 Netball Grand Final after feeding Koroit 36-25. Koroit will have another chance on Saturday when they face Port Ferry, who beat Cobden 38-30. Meanwhile, Hamilton Kangaroos under-15 reserves will take on Warrnambool under-15 reserves in Saturday's preliminary final. That's the latest in local news and sport.
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13: A very good morning to you this Wednesday, the 9th of September. This is Country Today. My name's Libby Price. Well, it should have been a year of recovery for farmers in Victoria's West coming out of drought, but record high input costs and now labour shortages are making it increasingly difficult for farmers to play catch-up. So it's time to look for financial advice, and the Rural Financial Counselling Service does it for free. Details coming up. And it's hard to believe it's been 35 years since the Wool Reserve Price Scheme collapsed. The national flock is at its lowest level since then, so is it time for a flock rebuild? Those stories coming up this morning on Country Today.
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14: Good morning, I'm Gabriel Hodson in the Victorian Rural Newsroom. Analysts say Australia's on track for a bumper winter crop overall, while livestock prices are benefiting from constrained supply and producer retention. Bendigo Bank's September commodity update says strong soil moisture reserves across the south of the continent are expected to outweigh patchy rainfall in the north and west. Wool markets remain well above levels at this time last year, although the rising Aussie dollar means further gains will depend on a sustained global demand for wool clothing. Bendigo Bank Senior Manager for Industry Insights, Eliza Redfern, says there's been some cheap Aussie fruit in the shops at the moment, but that may not be the case for our up-and-coming stone fruit.
15: There's been, you know, some unusually warm winter weather, and ultimately that's, I guess, reduced the amount of cold chill hours, so that has implications for fruit development. And so the USDA is forecasting 15% drop in cherry production and a 10% drop in peach and nectarine production. So ultimately, that might mean some increased prices for those products in future.
14: The Victorian opposition says the state can't afford to be complacent with H5 bird flu. The Shadow Agriculture Minister says the detection of the virus in mammals, including dolphins and foxes, shows the state needs the strongest possible biosecurity measures. Emma Keeley says Victoria has a significant poultry industry supporting jobs, businesses and food supplies. She's also questioned whether the state departments responsible have enough staff and other resources. Many farmers are sweating on help from British backpackers this spring and summer, with the number of visas granted in that category up 110% over the last 3 years. But changes under a free trade agreement mean they now don't have to come to a regional area first. The Financial Review says for every 8 Brits heading here, just 1 Aussie is going to the UK. Former Deputy Secretary of the Immigration Department, Abdul Rivzi, says our agreement with the UK means they can be up to 35 years old.
16: The National Party and One Nation have both said they want to quarantine working holiday maker visas from any cuts. So that means they'll have to make bigger cuts in other visas. They've also said they want to quarantine the Pacific Australia Labour Mobility Visa, which adds another 1% or 2% to net overseas migration. So as they quarantine more and more visas, it means the cuts they have to make to other visas just get bigger and bigger.
14: Overall, the Regional Australia Institute says migration accounted for 46% of population growth in country areas last year, with most aged 25 to 44, but regional areas received just over 17% of overseas migrants. That's well below its 36% share of the national population. Tractor sales are staring at what looks like the worst year since 2011 in some categories. The Tractor and Machinery Association of Australia says about 600 machines were sold in July. They're forecasting there'll only be 9,000 units sold for the entire year. And a consultation period's now closed on changes to the way the Australian Pesticides and Veterinary Medicines Authority recovers its costs. Peak plant science body CropLife Australia says the proposal, in its current form, is a serious threat to farming productivity and will force up local food prices. It cited independent research saying the proposed fee structure isn't proportionate. And that's the state of the country. I'm Gabriel Hodson. Good morning.
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8: 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Peter, good morning to you. What can we expect with the weather?
17: Morning, Daniel. Lovely to speak to you and your listeners. Yes, looking across the state today, the weather is mostly being influenced or kind of dominated by a cold front which is passing through southern parts of Victoria as we speak, and that's bringing some kind of the light, showery kind of weather, and it's a bit breezy as well in behind that front, a bit of a southwesterly, colder southwesterly air mass in behind that. And so, yeah, certainly a little bit more breezy around this morning, especially if you're a bit more exposed down in the coastal locations as well. But that shower activity should generally ease as we work our way through the day. The one exception to that is if you're about some of the higher elevation areas, there might be a bit more persistence in some of that activity in the higher elevation areas. But yeah, that's pretty much the story for today. As I said, just some showers mostly around this morning if you're south of the Divide. And as I said, a cooler day on average. Looking at temperatures, just temperature anomaly across the state today, it's looking anywhere between about 2 to up to 6 degrees below average for September today. So as I said, one on the cooler side today. But after this front goes through today, we should see a high-pressure system push in that's going to be quite strong. And while we'll be in the southerly arm of that for Thursday and Friday, keeping temperatures kind of about average, once we go into the weekend, we'll see that high pop out into the Tasman, and then we'll be on the northerly side of it, and that will be starting to bring down some warmer air from the central part of the country. And so we should see temperatures getting into the 20s over the weekend period. So, yeah, going from, 2 to 6 degrees below average today to pretty much the same but above average by the weekend. So, but I guess that's spring for you in the great state of Victoria. So let's have a look around the state now for some of those major centre forecasts. Starting off in the southwest, Warrnambool, we're looking at a cloudy day down there and 13 degrees. Up into the the Wimmera, Horsham is looking at a cloudy day and 13 degrees. Further up into the Mallee, Swan Hill, partly cloudy and 16 degrees. Chuka in the North Country, partly cloudy and 15 degrees. In the northeast, in Wangaratta, it's going to be a partly cloudy day and 16. And coming back down into Gippsland, Sale, it's looking at a shower or two and 14 degrees. And Bairnsdale, similar story there, shower or two and 15 degrees.
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7: 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It's your decision, but sometimes it helps to have a second person come along and have a bit of a look at what's going on. I mean, for instance, our awareness too of grants and things that are happening at the moment. There's a farm drought support grant and also farm advisory services. Now, they're up to $10,000 depending on which area of Victoria you're in for the support grants, and the advisory service can get an expert in front of you with a one-to-one conversation. But both of those functions are finishing on the 30th of September, so we'd urge people to come and have a chat pretty quickly. So our awareness of grants and what's out there, we deal closely with the people that provide those grants, so we can get that information. And again, there's no pressure. We're independent. We've got no vested interest there. We just want to try and put what's available in front of people so they've got some options.
6: What's involved in the process? Do farmers have to get all their records in order?
7: Part of it is getting the information in front of you, and we can assist. Our counsellors are trained to assist you in that space. It can be really complex depending on what's gone on. I mean, we found that there's been a lot of debt through some of the disasters that have happened recently. Like, it's not just been about drought. It's also we're also dealing with fire recovery. Some of that is leading to quite complex work, and maybe it leads to farm debt mediation, which our councillors can support you through that process. But we'd much rather see people before it gets to that sort of late stage in the process. So, you know, we can help people prepare, participate in the mediation, work through what happens afterwards. We just need people to reach out. We're developing a thing called a business ready health check, which is just basically if something changed tomorrow, how ready is your business? So we can help you, and this sort of sums up some of the stuff that we do. So, you know, we can look at cash flow and debt, understand your numbers, help you with the insurance needs. 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And also our wellbeing program. So, you know, we know from experience that wellbeing is impacted by financial stress. So we've got wellbeing counsellors on board to assist farming families and small business families with what they face.
6: 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Well, if you've been in the sheep industry for a few years, you will never forget the day the reserve price scheme collapsed. It was 35 years ago. The flock is at its lowest level since then. So is it time for a rebuild? You'll hear from Bonnie Skinner from Sheep Producers Australia coming up.
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5: 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Henty Bay Beachfront Port.

0: It's been 35 years since the Australian Wool Reserve Price Scheme collapsed. The national flock is at its lowest level since then. The price of wool is finally profitable again and the sheep meat industry is booming, so is it time for a flock rebuild? Gabriel Hodson spoke with Bonnie Skinner from Sheep Producers Australia.
1: We've seen the sheep industry and the national flock go through a period of literally what we call an industry liquidation, where numbers have been going down the last couple of years. We've finally seen the signs of the stabilisation of that liquidation, and strong prices are reflecting the fact that supply has been tight, of course, across the supply chain. There's many thousands of decisions that are made every day as to why, you know, producers decide to stay in sheep or not, but ultimately the sheep industry needs confidence to make sure that they are able to keep investing in building their numbers, and the conditions that go into that are critical.
2: Do we need to boost it, or are we happy just as it is?
1: The discussion around the flock decline has been something that the industry has been concerned about, certainly for the last 12 months. It's been a focus of ours through the development of our National Sheep Industry Strategic Plan, the Future Flock. And what we keep hearing is that producers are weighing sheep against generally competing demands for particularly land, labour and capital if they're going to make decisions to rebuild. And we are seeing signs in some of the data that's been collected recently that there is confidence back amongst producers, you know, producers wanting to make that investment. And I think we're talking at an industry level about, you know, how realistic it is to grow the flock by substantial numbers, but whether it's about getting more about the sheep numbers that we have, improving our productivity, our reproductive performance and our genetic gain that we have across the flock to get more from the flock that we have now.
2: And how long does it take to build up a national flock? I mean, are we talking years, decades?
1: So I think, you know, certainly when people talk about flock decline, you know, there were historic highs that we saw in this country going back to the 1970s and before that, where we had 120 plus million head of sheep. I don't think we'll ever see that amount again. What's really interesting to me is that despite having a smaller flock number now, we're actually producing more meat than we ever have. So the productivity gains we've made in our flock is really incredible. That being said, sheep, obviously, there's a biological lag. And when producers make the decision to invest in sheep, you're not going to see that reflected in the national flock for a year or two, realistically. So in terms of all the industry discussions that we're having, I don't think we're going to go back to, in the next 2 to 3 years, historical high numbers of sheep. Some of the decision-making at the moment is the strong prices, and so I think we will see an uplift over the next 12 months, and we'll see that reflected in certainly the number of breeding ewes in the system, but also the number of wethers too. So we're really interested in all of those decisions that are driving, you know, behind the rebuild, I suppose, from a production perspective. As I said, you know, sheep are really dealing with some strategic issues in terms of the competition that they face, particularly against other commodities, the uses of land, labour and capital that we're seeing on farm play out. And there's some of the strategic issues that we're trying to address through the future flock.
0: Bonnie Skinner from Sheep Producers speaking with Country Today's Gabrielle Hodson. That's it for this edition of Country Today. I hope you've enjoyed the program. I'm Libby Price. I'll be back with you after the midday news with another edition of Country Today, so we'll catch up then.
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1: Dead set.
0: Yep, there's even T's and C's.
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6: 10 degrees in Melbourne, a shower or two atop today, 14. It's 7 o'clock. Good morning. David Armstrong. A second child's died in hospital after a horror four-wheel drive rollover west of Melbourne. A 34-year-old mother and seven children were inside that car when it rolled at Parwin. A 7-year-old girl died at the scene, an 11-year-old boy airlifted hospital. He died overnight. Detective Sergeant Tony Gentile says investigators are piecing together just what happened.
7: Vehicle inexplicably rolled. We don't know why. This is just a really sad set of circumstances. Very sad.
6: Hidden tapes and court files have revealed why the AFL shut down its Hawthorn racism probe, Eddie Summerfield reports.
8: More than 20 players and officials defended Chris Fagan and Alistair Clarkson over the claims made against them in a damning report from the ABC in grand final week of 2022. The Herald Sun uncovering secret tapes and documents from the AFL's racism probe. It was an interview with Indigenous great Sean Burgoyne, who raised serious concerns about the inquiry and the conduct of author of the Cultural Safety Review, Phil Egan. That was critical to the league dropping the review, a secret judicial review finding most of the serious claims lacked evidence. The review formally dropped in 2023. Eddie Summerfield, Melbourne.
6: The number of Australians missing in the Nepal flood disaster has been revised down from 36 to 35. An eighth citizen has now made contact to confirm they are safe and well. The Australia Institute claims the Coalition's plans to slash $22 billion from the public service would cost 31,000 jobs. Jess Wilson has promised to halt any new hires across 46 government departments, but insists frontline services, teachers, nurses and police would be spared. The left-wing think tank's warning the cuts could see unemployment climb to 5.4%. Treasurer Colin Brooks says the Liberal Party has to explain where those cuts will come from.
9: The Liberal Party needs to come clean and fess up with Victorian people about the impact of their cuts. This report, which is done by the independent Australia Institute, shows that these cuts will have a massive impact on the Victorian people.
6: Australia's classroom disruption remains among the worst in the world, according to a global report. The 2025 program for international student assessment results have just been released. They show Australian Year 9 students have continued a long-term decline in both maths and reading. Stevie Wonder's going on the road later this year, announcing his 50th anniversary Songs in the Key of Life tour. He will visit the UK, Europe, US, but there's no word yet on any Australian dates. In finance, Wall Street's down 628, the dollar 72.22 US.
10: Come and see Portland Carpet Court's newly renovated showroom, showcasing a huge range of flooring and blinds for every home.
6: Friday morning's historic NFL clash at the MCG will involve two teams, but 48 hours out from kickoff, only one of them's actually in town. This is Shane McInnes.
11: It's the question NFL fans are asking. Where are the LA Rams? The Rams are the home team here in Melbourne, yet the team itself won't even arrive here until tomorrow morning. As a result, the San Francisco 49ers are quickly winning over the hearts and minds of locals. After a weekend of appearances, the 49ers have been the only show in town for journalists this week, and in turn are dominating the conversation on air and online. The Rams, meanwhile, will spend less than 36 hours on the ground in Melbourne. They'll hold a closed training session tomorrow afternoon before the match on Friday morning, then flying home almost immediately after the game. Shane McInnes, Melbourne.
6: And that's the latest news and sport.
12: It's game on at Hyundai, where you can score great offers on a range of new and demonstrator models.
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14: Good morning, it's Daniel Brewer with your Western Victorian news and sport. The Coalition has promised to bring back the Country Roads and Bridges Fund ahead of the Victorian election. Under the proposal, each of the state's 48 rural and regional councils would receive $1.5 million annually for road and bridge upgrades of their choosing. Nationals leader Danny O'Brien says it would help take pressure off ratepayers during the cost of living crisis.
15: This is $288 million over 4 years, where every single regional and rural council will get $1.5 million each year to upgrade their local roads and bridges.
14: Residents across the Southern Grampians are being invited to have their say on a new plan covering on-site wastewater management. The draft on-site wastewater management plan 2026 to 2031 looks at ways councils and the community can reduce risks associated with septic tanks and other wastewater treatment systems. Community consultation is open until September 27. Residents can view a hard copy and FAQ at Brown Street Customer Service or Hamilton Library or provide feedback online. 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Darcy Minnie reports.
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14: Hamilton Kangaroos player Cooper Carney and Annabelle Wren have taken out the Hampden Football Netball League Best and Fairest Awards. Kearney won the Under 14 Stuart Brunt Medal after polling 26 votes, while Wren claimed the McMill Medal for the 15 and under reserves with 31 votes. That's the latest in local news and sport.
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14: Your four-day forecast for Western Victoria, there is a strong wind warning for the west coast. Cloudy winds southerly 25 to 35 kilometres an hour before becoming light this evening. Tomorrow, partly cloudy, light winds becoming southerly 15 to 20 kilometres an hour through the morning 16. Friday, chance of morning fog turning to a sunny afternoon with light winds 18. Saturday, fine and sunny 20. Hamilton expecting a top of 12. Portland and the coast 13.
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14: Right now it's 3 degrees.
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21: Sean and Monkey here. It's the 9th of September, 8 past 7. G'day, Monkey.
22: Hello, Sean. Hello, everybody.
21: Did I mention just then that it's Wednesday? Did I say that? I got short-term memory loss.
22: Yeah, no, absolutely it is.
21: I did? Okay, good.
23: Where are you off to Wednesdays?
21: Yeah, it means it's this. On a Wednesday, we want to know, where are you off to? Could be 100 metres away. It could be 1,000 kilometres away. We don't care. We're not judging. We just want to know.
22: Yeah. Had some interesting ones already today. But Sandy, she's off for her annual blood tests. Oh, good luck, Sandy.
21: Well done, Sandy.
22: Watto. Watto's always doing something. I love Watto. He's text through saying, morning, boys. Just me again. Today, Woody and I, so his mate Woody or his work colleague, Woody and Watto. What a team. They're heading to Shepparton to do a delivery for, is it Agenvet? Agenvet. A-G-N-Vet.
21: Okay, righto.
22: So some supplies or whatever. So good on you, Watto.
21: There we go.
22: On a delivery. See, it doesn't have to be huge or that exciting. Where are you off to?
21: Yep. Send us a text. Let us know. The number is 0437 882 000.

0: It's the Morning Rush, Sean and Monkey. It's 13 past 7 on your Wednesday morning.
1: Hey, just some quick, where are you off to Wednesday, Shawnee? Steve's heading home. He's off home to spray thistles. Jeez, I can remember back in the day on the farm, not spraying thistles. I had to hoe the...
0: Oh, I used to hit him with a cricket stump. Just for fun.
1: Yeah, well, that's not really
0: helping. No,
1: no,
0: just knocked the bit off him and then they would have kept growing. But, oh, I just had a flashback, yeah.
1: Now, what about Lynn? She's off to Melbourne to the Neil Diamond concert.
0: Oh, hold on a second. Here
1: this
0: we go.
1: This is the one we're... This is the one we're giving away this month, Lynn.
0: Get yourself on air in the Morning Rush for the month of September. You're automatically in the running to win two tickets to that. Mm. Hearing good things.
1: Well, Lynn, if you're listening to this, we'd like a review, please, particularly if it's good, so get someone excited. Andy, he's off to create some mischief at work. Oh, Andy.
0: On you, Andy. Jeez. Have a great day.
1: Okay. And how's this? This is a first-time texter. So we're always learning. Yep.
0: There he is.
1: G'day, boys. Simo here. About to jump out and deliver fuel at Brownport Almonds. Ramping up for a big season.
0: All right.
1: There you go.
0: Dropping off fuel.
1: Good luck and good morning to all those. If you're off to somewhere, send us a text. Now, I don't do this quite often, but I'm returning to something I spoke about at the very same time yesterday because I was so impressed with our listeners getting involved, Sean.
0: Oh, I do remember this. It's where you were talking about your daughter who's travelling the country at the moment. She went, am I on the right track? Yep, she went to a hardware store and realised that she has door handles named after her.
1: Yeah.
0: Millie. It's part of the Gainsborough range.
1: Amelia. Yeah, not Millie. Amelia.
0: Sorry,
1: get it right.
0: Proper name. Amelia.
1: Amelia.
0: Okay, yep.
1: So we're asking, you know, does your name sort of also share itself with a product? David had texted in during the show yesterday. I missed it. David had said... The old golf ball washers. Now, if you're a golfer and you've been on a golf course with the old washers where it's the handle like on a Hills Hoist clothesline that you wind and the ball goes round and round and round and washed.
0: It's got the water and the soap in there and the fluffy. I used to love them.
1: Well, they're called, that's a David.
0: David. Imagine him coming up, what should I call this?
1: Yeah.
0: Might just call it David.
1: So that's how it works. Well, this is what happened yesterday and we had some great calls. I love the call from Linda.
2: Well, my name, of course, being Linda, and there used to be a brand called Linda, and it used to be electric blankets, kettles, toasters, and the jingle used to be Sleep Wonderfully Warm with Linda.
0: Oh, I can sleep wonderfully warm with Linda. I feel like I can remember that.
1: I can sort of remember that too.
0: Yeah, so that was Linda, and I ended up saying that Linda Bull out of Vicar and Linda, she was named after... The electric blanket.
1: Mm. She thought she was named after Linda Ronstadt, the singer.
0: That's it, yes.
1: And her dad said, no, just the electric blanket. And then we had Kath call. Now, this wasn't about Kath's name, but someone very dear to Kath.
3: Yes, well, I resonated with your comment this morning, Monkey, because yesterday I had the difficult task of having to choose a suitcase, a new suitcase, and I think I had four or five of them lined up.
1: Right.
3: All very similar price point, very similar sizes. Mm. And then I had a look at what they were all called, and I went for the one called Lily because our eldest daughter's called Lily.
1: Oh, how good is that?
4: There you go. Plenty of suitcases named.
1: So, look, I've got the feeling after that happened yesterday, I got the feeling this could roll. This could keep going.
0: Really?
1: Yeah, well, who knows?
0: Like a regular weekly thing, maybe fortnightly or every
1: maybe not that regular, but just, you know, I just think there's more opportunities out there for people to get involved. So, again, if there's a product that shares its name with you, love to hear from it.
0: Oh, okay, yep, send us a text, 0437 882 000.
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0: Peter Ford, good morning to you.
19: Good morning to you both.
0: Now, Harry and Meghan, they've hit back at this letter that King Charles wrote, but I'll get you to reset and explain what the original letter was.
19: Yeah, so a letter went out from the Lord Chamberlain, who's like the highest ranking official, and he sent out a letter to various authorities reaffirming the status of Harry and Meghan, and that is they are not working royals. You do not call them Her Royal Highness or His Royal Highness. You do not bow or curtsy to them. They are private citizens now. And so that went out to various authorities who may have to at some point deal with them, just so they knew. But it was also, I think, they knew, you know, the king knew it would be leaked out publicly as well. But it just kind of, I guess, reassured everybody or reminded everybody of what it was that they had wanted and were given. And that was to have this status. And this was an agreement that's called the Sandringham Agreement, and it was done with the late Queen Elizabeth. It was all in writing, and it was done 6 years ago before they left for America. So nothing's changed. The only thing that's changed is they've chosen to come back and live in England. It wasn't like an invitation to come back and rejoin the royal family as working royals. That was their own private choice to come back. So anyway, the Harry and Meghan spokesperson have said they're surprised, and it would seem that off the record they're saying they're very angry and hurt by it. So I don't know why, because for a start, the palace doesn't have to get permission from Harry and Meghan to send out letters to various authorities. And there's nothing in the agreement that's new. Everything in there is what was agreed to with the late Queen Elizabeth.
1: Okay, so they've hit back, which is, oh, I'm with you. I think, well, that's what you wanted. That's what you got. Hey, I saw you on the telly yesterday, spruiking possibly, or is it confirmed, the new James Bond. I was disappointed. Gary Oldman.
19: Oh, yeah. Well, now, Gary Oldman is not the new James Bond.
1: Oh, I looked up and saw you talking about Bond, and I saw a picture of Gary Oldman. I thought, surely not.
19: No, he's a bit too hot, long in the tooth for that. No, the guy he appears in Slow Horses with, the youngish guy, Jack Loudon, he said in an interview that Jack is on the short list. And then he went on to say, and he's been chosen. But I think a lot of people put two and two together and got five and thought he meant Jack Loudon has got the job.
1: Okay.
19: I think he was saying he, as in whoever it's going to be, has been chosen.
1: Oh,
19: so that's what he meant. And the story got a bit out of control. But I think Jack Loudon is certainly, you know, is shortlisted. I think my own pick, not that I necessarily think it's the right one, but I think Callum Turner is the one to watch.
1: Okay. I don't think this guy would even put his hand up, but I reckon Ryan Gosling would make a bloody good James Bond.
19: Really? That'd be a little bit of... Yeah,
1: he's a bit quirky, I know, but he's a terrific actor, looks good, fit, could do all that. Yeah, I don't know, mate.
19: Yeah.
1: You need someone who's probably not as prominent as Ryan Gosling.
0: Oh, I was going to say, is there an Aussie?
19: We had all those stories about, oh, we're going to have a trans James Bond, we're going to have a female James Bond. But, you know, all those things are perfectly fine. But if you do that, you're not being true to the source material, which is the Ian Fleming books. I mean, people forget, you know, the whole James Bond thing comes from a book. So, you've got to stay, you don't have to, but you should stay true to what you've based the series on.
0: Peter Ford, thank you for that. We'll talk to you tomorrow.
19: Have a good one.

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10: 11 degrees in Melbourne, a shower or two atop today, 14 at 7:30. Good morning, I'm David Armstrong. A second child's died in hospital overnight after a horror crash west of Melbourne. Madeline Burke has the latest.
11: An eight-seater four-wheel drive rolled at Parwyn yesterday afternoon, causing multiple injuries. A 34-year-old mother and seven children were on their way home from school when the vehicle rolled and came to a stop on grass between the road and a paddock. A seven-year-old girl died at the scene and an 11-year-old boy was airlifted to hospital but died overnight. Five other children and the woman were also taken to hospital. Detective Sergeant Tony Gentile says investigators are piecing together the moments leading to the crash.
12: We'll never exclude drug, speed and alcohol, but at this stage that is not apparent.
11: Madeline Burke, Melbourne.
10: Dodgy tobacco shops will be shut down and publicly named and shamed under tough new laws kicking in today. Theo Ficari at the Australian Association of Convenience Stores says the laws have been in place in other states for some time and they work.
13: And in the other states, what has happened, so basically a store gets shut down, the department notifies who the landlord is, and then the landlord has the ability to shut

0: them down. And where they do that, about one in two never open again.
1: Four cars have been torched outside a home at Tarneet. Police say the offenders arrived in Crisso Street in a silver vehicle around 3:30 and set the vehicles on fire. The occupants inside the property were evacuated. No body has been injured. Support for One Nation showing no sign of easing. A new poll placing it ahead of the two major parties. The YouGov survey gives One Nation a primary vote of 30%. Labour would still win an election after preferences, but One Nation will become the official opposition. Nationals leader Matt Canavan says he's not going to be distracted.
2: I'm focused on these type of issues of defending Australians, defending freedom. That's what I'll continue to fight for. We had a poll last week showing us up 4 and One Nation down 3. So these things go up and down, but I will stay focused, and the best way we can do better and have a good performance at the election is to stay focused on the Australian people.
1: Foreign criminal syndicates are blackmailing teenage Australian boys with sexual photos they're tricked into sending. The criminals pose as young women online and get youths to send explicit pictures, then demand money. Previously, the majority of calls to the kids' helpline on the issue have been from girls. That has now changed, with young teen boys making up the bulk of calls. An investigation's been launched after two thieves stole 4 works of art from a Renoir museum in France. The artwork has an estimated value of more than $14 million Australian dollars. Finance, Wall Street down 628, our dollar 72.22 US.
3: 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Portland Carpet Court.
1: LIV Golf has officially filed for bankruptcy in the United States. Aussie Cameron Smith is listed as the 4th largest creditor. He is owed more than $6.5 million. Tony Liberatore says he's disappointed his son Tom didn't have the opportunity to have a farewell game in front of Bulldogs fans. After 268 games, Tom was not offered another contract. He's retired from the AFL. His Brownlow medal winning dad telling Sports Today, it's the reality of modern footy.
4: Maybe just a fraction disappointed he wasn't given an option to play next year, but probably a month or so ago he was probably keen to play on. I mean, that's just footy the way it is.
1: Top women seed Aryna Sabalenka's into the semi-finals at the US Open. Frances Tiafoe was hit back to win the third set against fellow American Alex Michelson. That's the latest news and sport.
5: It's game on at Hyundai, where you can score great offers on a range of new and demonstrator models.
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8: Good morning, it's Daniel Brewer with your Western Victorian news and sport. Western Victorian women are being urged to prioritise cancer screening as part of Women's Health Week. Cancer Council Public Health Committee Chair Anita De Sax says the week is a reminder for women to make time for their own health.
9: During this Women's Health Week, Cancer Council Australia is reminding women of the importance of cancer screening. There are 4 cancer screening programs available to women in Australia for breast, bowel, cervical and lung cancer. Most women are eligible for at least one of them, and finding cancer early before symptoms appear can dramatically improve your chances of successful treatment.
8: Hamilton Gray Street Primary School students have enjoyed a special breakfast with their dads, grandfathers, carers and other father figures. The Friday morning event gave students an opportunity to share breakfast with the important people in their lives. The school says it was a chance for families and the wider school community to come together and celebrate. Staff are also recognised for their work in organising and running the event. More than 18,000 trees are set to be planted across Moyne Shire as part of the latest round of a long-running program. Emma Clark reports.
10: Moyne Shire Council has endorsed more than $55,000 in funding through its 2026-27 Community Carbon Offset Program. 2 community organisations and 17 private landholders will receive funding to establish Indigenous vegetation plantings on their properties. The successful projects include revegetation works across public and private land, including Port Ferry. Mayor Jordan Lockett says more than 138,000 trees have been planted across the Shire since the program began in 2010. Emma Clark, Ace Radio.
8: And briefly, the Good Shepherd Early Childhood Service Boot Fair is coming up on Saturday from 9 through until 1 at 31 to 35 MacArthur Street in Hamilton. Further details can be found at the events section of our website.
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8: South Warrnambool have booked their place in the Hampden League Division 1 Netball Grand Final with a 36-25 win over Koroit. The Saints get a second chance on Saturday against Port Ferry following the Seagulls' 38-30 victory over Cobden. In the under-15s reserves, Hamilton Kangaroos will meet Warrnambool in Saturday's preliminary final. That's the latest in local news and sport.
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16: Your four-day forecast for Western Victoria. There is a strong wind warning for the west coast. Cloudy winds southerly 25 to 35 kilometres an hour before becoming light this evening. Tomorrow, partly cloudy, light winds becoming southerly 15 to 20 kilometres an hour through the morning 16. Friday, chance of morning fog turning to a sunny afternoon with light winds 18. Saturday, fine and sunny 20. Hamilton expecting a top of 12. Portland and the coast 13.
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8: At the moment, it's 5 degrees.
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0: The Morning Rush, Sean and Monkey here. And yesterday, Monkey, you and I, after the show, we tried to, well, I won't say play a prank, we played a little game with my mother.
1: Kath. We love Kath.
0: It was a good laugh. It didn't quite work. We'll play that audio for you next.
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0: The Morning Rush with Sean and Monkey. And Monkey, at the start of yesterday's show when it was quite cold, I made a statement that if we were to call my mum right now, within a minute, she would say the words, "Oh yeah, Jack Frost has been here."
1: She loves mentioning Jack Frost, of course, you know, the frosty ice that sits on the lawn. And I said, well, let's test it out. Let's give her a call. Now, we had to wait till after the show. So Kath was up and about. We actually set the Scattergrease clock in the background to see if, well, see if she'd do exactly what you said.
2: Hello.
0: Hi, Mum, it's Sean.
2: Yeah, I seen no caller ID and I thought, oh, well, I don't know that.
0: Yeah, private number. Sorry about that. Say hi to Monkey.
2: Hello, Monkey, how are you?
1: Kath, I'm good. Long time no chat. How you been?
2: I have been good, thanks, Monkey. Yep, and yourself?
1: Oh, good. Bloody cold. Fresh this morning.
2: Oh, yeah, it would be at that time of the morning, yeah. A late happy birthday. You had a big one.
1: I had a big one a little while back, yes, thank you. Yeah, the big 5-0. Yeah.
2: Yeah, I know.
1: Getting old now.
0: Yeah, gee whiz.
1: Those 50. Mornings are just colder now that I'm older.
2: Yeah.
1: So fresh outside.
0: How cold is it where you are? Is it, fresh?
2: I think they said earlier on it was 6 degrees. I'm not sure. We're going to get a top of 16.
1: It'd be icy outside, wouldn't it?
2: Oh, it would be, yeah. The sun's shining, though, but I haven't been outside.
0: Oh, you haven't been outside to look at the lawns?
2: No, I haven't.
0: To see how cold it is?
2: No.
1: Why would you look at the lawns, Sean?
0: Oh, because sometimes the lawns can have a tinge of something on them.
1: Oh.
2: Yeah.
0: Yeah. no visitors this morning, Mum? You haven't had a visitor?
2: What do you mean?
0: It's not pretty frosty out there. No, yeah.
1: Oh, this is a fail.
0: Has Jack been?
1: Oh, Kath, we're going to come clean.
0: What about
1: your son has said on the radio, right, this morning that...
0: I guarantee...
1: He said, I guarantee when you ring Mum and talk about how cold and fresh it is, she'll say, Jack Frost has paid a visit. But...
2: Oh, yeah, no, Jack hasn't been around much at all this year.
1: Oh, yeah. Love Kath. But apparently, Jack Frost hasn't been visiting.
0: 9th of September, not sure we'll get a chance to do the old Frost thing again. Hey, it's time for Radio Scattergrees, $350 jackpot. The fifth call is going to get through. 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
11: 11 degrees in Melbourne, a shower or two atop today, 14th, 8 o'clock. Good morning. I'm David Armstrong. A second child's died in hospital after a horror four-wheel drive rollover west of Melbourne. An eight-seater four-wheel drive rolled at Parwin late yesterday, causing multiple injuries. A 34-year-old mother and seven children were travelling home from school when the vehicle flipped and landed near a paddock. A seven-year-old girl died at the scene. An 11-year-old boy airlifted to hospital but died overnight. Five other children and the women are also in hospital. Australian students have recorded their worst ever reading and maths results in a major global study. The program for international student assessment is set by year nine pupils every 3 years. Andrea Schleicher, the OECD's Director of Education, says overall reading has suffered the biggest fall because of the reliance on digital technology.
12: In a decade, we've lost about 2 school years in the capability of young people to read complex texts, in the capability of young people to navigate ambiguity, to relate different pieces of information.
11: Dodgy tobacco shops are on notice. They'll be shut down and publicly named and shamed under tough new laws kicking in today. Tobacco licensing Victoria and police can now issue closure notices for up to 90 days. The Premier, Ben Carroll, telling the ABC they're cracking down on the black market trade.
13: Commencing today, we are now rolling out all our inspectors to shut down and smoke these shops out. If you are selling illegal tobacco, expect an inspector at any moment and expect a fluoro sign on the front of your door saying this shop has been closed.
11: A 15-year-old charged over a home invasion at Werribee, where a father was slashed in the face with a samurai sword, was on bail for assaulting two police officers. Court documents claim the boy was already facing 5 charges of assaulting and resisting police, as well as other theft and robbery offences. His co-accused, a 14-year-old boy, was also on bail at the time. New poll shows One Nation continues to maintain strong voter support, eclipsing the two major parties. The latest YouGov survey gives One Nation a primary vote of 30%, 4 ahead of Labor, 12 in front of the coalition. The poll shows Labor would still win an election after preferences, but One Nation will become the official opposition. Well, details have emerged of a years-long campaign of harassment and intimidation of teachers by a mum of two from a small regional primary school. She went to VCAT to fight a school community safety order, but lost. The mum's behaviour spiralled when she was banned from volunteering to help kids learn to read, threatening to throat punch the principal if she was not allowed to keep volunteering, then hinting she might burn the school down. In finance, Wall Street's down 628 points, our dollar 72.22 US.
14: Portland Carpet Court's showroom has been beautifully renovated with a large range of carpet, timber, hybrid, vinyl and blinds.
11: The LA Rams will finally leave for Melbourne today ahead of their NFL season opener against San Francisco at the MCG on Friday. Quarterback Matthew Stafford says the Rams are keeping their preparation as normal as possible. NFL podcaster Josh Jacobs says the Rams travelled to London last year to play Jacksonville and they have a solid plan.
15: The Rams flew over the day before the game, absolutely destroyed Jacksonville by almost 30 points, and then flew home the very next day. The 49ers are basically saying, get there early and get acclimated, while the Rams are saying, stay home as long as possible and deal with it when we get there.
11: James Hurd has voiced his disappointment and offered to meet with Essendon. Had been linked before he had a chance to even think about it. That's the latest news in sport.
16: It's game on at Hyundai, where you can score great offers on a range of new and demonstrator models.
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0: Residents are invited to attend the Good Shepherd Early Childhood Services Boot Fair, which is happening this Saturday. More information can be found at the event section of our website. The Coalition says it will restore the country's roads and bridges fund if elected at the upcoming Victorian election. The commitment would see 48 rural and regional councils receive $1.5 million each year to spend on road and bridge upgrades. Nationals leader Danny O'Brien says the funding would reduce pressure on council rates for households facing cost of living pressures.
18: This is $288 million over 4 years, where every single regional and rural council will get $1.5 million each year to upgrade their local roads and bridges.
0: Southern Grampian Shire Council is asking residents to provide feedback on its draft on-site wastewater management plan. The 2026 to 2031 plan focuses on managing and reducing risks from on-site wastewater systems, including septic tanks on properties not connected to sewerage. Community consultation will remain open until September 27. The draft plan and a simple FAQ can be viewed at Brown Street Customer Service or Hamilton Library, with residents able to submit feedback online.
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0: Hamilton Kangaroos have celebrated two best and fairest winners, with Cooper Carney and Annabelle Wren taking out the Hampton Football Netball League Awards. Carney secured the under-14 Stuart Brunt Medal with 26 votes, while Wren was crowned the 15 and under reserves best and fairest after polling 31 votes for the McMill Medal. That's the latest in local news and sport.
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0: Your four-day forecast for Western Victoria, there is a strong wind warning for the west coast. Cloudy, wind southerly 25 to 35 kilometres an hour before becoming light this evening. Tomorrow, partly cloudy, light winds becoming southerly 15 to 20 kilometres an hour through the morning 16. Friday, chance of morning fog turning to a sunny afternoon with light winds 18. Saturday, fine and sunny 20. Hamilton expecting a top of 12, Portland and the coast 13.
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0: At the moment, it's 5 degrees.
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0: Okie doke, it's time for Radius Categories. Monkey, we had one of those incidents where we had a contestant lined up, having a good old yarn with them, and then they must have been in a dodgy area. The phone dropped out, so unfortunately, Tom can't play with us today, so we need to ask the question, who wants to play?
1: Yeah, so we're going back in, folks, so if you're quick, 1300 00 1242, we'll grab someone here. Yeah, so Tom was there, and then I could tell he was on the road, but yeah, never mind, Tom, hopefully another day. Let's go to the phones. Good morning, welcome to the Morning Rush.
0: Hello, it's the Morning Rush.
25: Good morning.
1: Okay, now first and foremost, we might just get you to pop your radio down.
25: I was very excited that it was us. I've just turned it down.
1: Yeah, well, someone was excited. Who was on hold? Did you put them on hold, or did they put us on hold?
0: I'm not too sure what
1: someone
0: happened.
1: Was on hold there. Who is this? Sorry.
25: So you've got Benita, Nash, and Austin.
1: Oh,
0: I get the kids.
1: Benita, Nash, and Austin. Okay. How are you guys? Nash, Austin, good.
2: Good.
1: On the way to school. On the way to school, are we, Benita?
2: Yeah.
1: All right.
25: Yeah, on the way to school.
1: Okay,
25: we'll get pulled over though.
0: Good stuff. Well done.
1: Okay, well, let's explain the rules, Shawnee, to Benita, Nash and Austin.
0: Okay, 60 seconds on the clock. We're going to roll the dice and give you a letter. You've got to answer them all within 60 seconds with that letter. Do that and we'll give you $350.
25: Sounds good.
1: All right, so the boys can help. We'll just need the answers from you, Mum. The letter is an F for Foxtrot. F.
25: F for Foxtrot.
1: Yep.
0: All right. And just make sure you don't double up on a word. And if you're struggling, say pass. Over to you, Monkey.
1: All right. Here we go. Benita and gang. Beginning with F, something you eat with your fingers.
25: French fries.
1: Something green.
25: Frog.
1: A term of measurement.
25: Foot.
1: A pet.
25: A pet. Pass.
1: Something on a menu.
25: Food.
1: Something that jumps or bounces.
25: Jumps or bounces. Pass.
1: Something you catch.
25: Frisbee.
1: Something round.
25: Fruit Loop.
1: Something that swims.
25: Swims. Pass.
1: Something you wear on your feet.
25: Flip-flops.
1: A pet,
25: boys, let's go. What do we got?
1: Come, boys.
25: A pet. French poodle.
1: Something that jumps or bounces.
25: French.
1: Late call there.
25: I think I doubled up on French, did I?
1: Yeah, French fries and French poodle. You did say the word French. I was thinking now for a pet. I used to have these as a kid. Used to go and buy them in the plastic bag with water. Put them in your tank. A fish.
25: Of course.
1: A pet fish.
25: Goodness,
1: yeah.
25: Me.
1: Yeah, never mind. Look, a good effort. You and the boys are in the draw to go to Neil Diamond, the musical. Not sure if Nash
0: and Austin.
1: And Austin will be right into Neil Diamond. But Benita, you'll be in the draw, okay?
25: Sounds good. Thank you guys so much.
1: No worries.
0: Thanks for listening. Have a great day at school, guys.
1: Thanks for chiming
25: Bye.
1: In late. Yeah, see you,
25: Bye.
1: Boys. Have fun. Stay in school, boys.
0: Yeah.
1: Who knows? One day you could be like Mum and be on Radio Scatterways. $400 it's up to, Sean.
0: Yeah, $400 tomorrow. This is Philip Oakey and his mate, Georgia Moroda.
1: Oh, the old halfback flankers. Got paid a stack to drive out of Melbourne.
0: For Shep. This is Together in Electric Dreams at 12 past 8.

0: It's the Morning Rush with Sean and Monkey here on your Wednesday morning. Now, Monkey, last night, it pretty much happens every night in our household. I get asked by our seven-year-old son, Charlotte, and I get asked, can we watch some TV before bed? We're all organised last night, had showers and baths, that was all done.
1: So it's a little ritual.
0: Oh, it's a bit of a ritual, but we're...
1: What's bedtime?
0: 7.30 at the moment.
1: Ooh, that's...
0: Yeah, okay. 7.30 at the moment. So I cut a deal with him and I said, righto, we can watch TV, but Mum and Dad are choosing what we watch and we can watch something as a family.
1: Oh.
0: So anyway, we've got...
1: pop on a current affair?
0: No, we've got Prime at the moment. You know, Prime, you get...
1: Amazon Prime.
0: Amazon Prime. It's where you can watch TV and also buy stuff online. Anyway, we've got that at the moment, okay? We were scrolling through and I said, righto, we're going to watch this. And he goes, no, Dad, I don't want to watch that. That looks old. I said, no, I watched it when I was a kid. You're going to watch this? And anyway, 5 minutes in, his body language started to change. And then I had a look across at the 8, 9, 10-minute mark. He was into it.
1: Right.
0: And loving it.
1: Just like you were.
0: Oh, well, like I was years and years back. I said to Charlotte, did you used to watch this? She goes, yeah, absolutely. I'm talking about this TV show. Have you ever,
1: felt like this? Oh. How strange
0: things happen. Are you going round the twist? I wonder if anyone else out there used to really... Round the Twist.
1: I can remember the song. Yeah. It was an odd show. Like,
0: it was written by Paul Jennings.
1: Yeah, Paul Jennings, yes.
0: Who was also the, he had the books, Uncanny, Unbelievable.
1: Mm, mm.
0: There was another run in there on something. He had all those books. But, Emmett loved it.
1: So he loved, because I think as a parent, I certainly know my kids, anything that I try and put on them from yesteryear, music, movies, otherwise, they're sort of not right. So you've taken a risk there with the TV show.
0: Mm.
1: But he liked it.
0: He actually liked it.
1: So Round the Twist is standing the test of time.
0: And I kind of forgot in a way that, is it Frankie J. Holden?
1: Was Frankie J. Holden in Round the Twist?
0: Frankie J. Holden.
1: Just explain it to me in a sentence. So what did magical or weird things happen?
0: Yeah, kind of borderline spooky. Like the episode that we watched was about a ghost on the toilet. So they were staying in the lighthouse, right?
1: Okay.
0: And there was an outdoor toilet and basically there was a ghost. One brother went to the toilet. There's no such thing as a ghost. He got scared. Then the other siblings went and...
1: What a great show to show Emmett just before bedtime.
0: I did think about that.
1: A ghost on the toilet.
0: I haven't checked in this morning. As far as I know, there was no nightmares.
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0: So I'll definitely actually, yeah, geez, there were some good actors in that show.
1: Yeah, well, Kaz has just texted through, oh my God, knew the person who played the second mother. She was my son's best mate's mum. So there is some Round the Twist fans out there.
2: Yeah, and if you can't get it on Prime, which is where we watched it, you can get it on YouTube as well, Catherine.
0: Oh, beautiful. Ripper.
2: All right, there we go. That's it.
1: That was the first reaction.
2: Great, mate.
1: Holy. You know what?
2: Hey, that's it from us. Have a great day. Grab the podcast later.
1: Be good.
3: Tom Elliott.
4: On the program today, the fight back against illegal tobacco begins. Tobacco licensee Victoria and Victoria Police will be shutting down the shop selling the illegal cigarettes. We'll find out if they have any early success. Also, the Victorian Greens are going to oppose the government's IBAC reforms. I can't believe I'm saying this, but I support the Greens on this issue. We'll speak to an auctioneer who says that young people should stop eating out and instead save their money if they want to buy their first home. And the federal government has a big plan to regulate the algorithm. Good luck with that. 133-693.
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8: 10 degrees in Melbourne, a shower or two at top today, 14, 8:30. Good morning. I'm David Armstrong. Two children have died after a four-wheel drive rolled while travelling home from school at Parwin. Emergency services were called to the intersection of Narowi and Parwin-Exford Road yesterday afternoon. They found an 8-seater four-wheel drive had landed near a paddock, causing multiple injuries. Detective Sergeant Tony Gentile says it's not yet known why the vehicle unexpectedly rolled.
9: It contained seven children and a mother. She just picked up her children from school. The vehicle inexplicably rolled. We don't know why. And as a result, two children are now deceased.
8: Seven-year-old girl died at the scene. 11-year-old boy airlifted to hospital, but he died overnight. The number of Australian citizens missing in the Nepal flood disaster has been revised down from 36 to 35. An eighth citizen has made contact to confirm they are safe and well, almost 2 weeks after the devastating flood. It's been revealed testimony from 20 Hawthorn players defending Chris Fagan and Alistair Clarkson over racism claims led to the AFL inquiry being shut down. Secret tapes and court files have now emerged, revealing overwhelming support for the coaches. A secret judicial review found the most serious claims lacked evidence. That review was dropped in 2024. The Prime Minister's outselling the federal government's new social media proposal, arguing it will give people greater control. Users will be able to opt out of algorithms that drive social media feeds. The tech companies could face fines of $100 million if they breach the rules. Anthony Albanese says the measures will help reduce harmful behaviour online.
10: We're hoping that there be constructive engagement on this. We want this to pass with the support of the whole Parliament, because it should, because this affects all Australians and it's about putting the power back in their hands.
8: Australia's brightest tech founders have launched a fierce attack on Labor's tax agenda. The

0: Teams behind Space Colab, Undertech and MedTech Aurelis have all raised concerns, claiming it will quash homegrown innovation. In finance, the dollar is trading at 72.22 US.
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0: LIV Golf has filed for bankruptcy in the US. Officials are pledging that a LIV 2.0 version of the tour will re-emerge under new investors next season. North Melbourne's number four draft pick Zane Dersmas told the club he wants to be traded to Melbourne. Champions League soccer, Real Madrid defeated Inter 2-1, Manchester City 2-0 winners over Dortmund. And that's the latest news and sports.
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6: Your four-day forecast for Western Victoria. There is a strong wind warning for the west coast. Cloudy winds southerly 25 to 35 kilometres an hour before becoming light this evening. Tomorrow, partly cloudy, light winds becoming southerly 15 to 20 kilometres an hour through the morning 16. Friday, chance of morning fog turning to a sunny afternoon with light winds 18. Saturday, fine and sunny 20. Hamilton expecting a top of 12. Portland and the Coast 13.
5: Harvey Norman Hamilton, your local computer specialists.
6: At the moment, it's 5 degrees.
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8: It is 25 to 9. Good morning. Well, it's a new day here in Victoria. Why do I say this? Well, finally, it looks like the state government is going to do something about illegal tobacco sales. Now, we've been talking about this for quite some time now. Essentially, criminals have grabbed about 80%, some estimates say, of the tobacco market. And that means rather than the federal government and honest businesses getting money, criminal gangs are getting money. We are funneling hundreds of millions, if not billions of dollars into organised crime. Anyway, this morning, that apparently comes to an end. I have in front of me a media release from the state government. It says, doors slammed on illicit tobacco. Tobacco licensing Victoria and Victoria Police now have the powers to shut down illegal tobacco operators. They talk about fines of up to $2.5 million and imprisonment of up to 20 years in jail. So this is all good to a point, but they've got to actually go out and do it. Like, it's no good saying, you know, we don't like illegal tobacco and we want to shut down this terrible industry. Like, I would like to think this morning that officers from Tobacco Licensing Victoria and from Victoria Police actually start shutting down shops. And there's hundreds of them. Maybe there's even thousands. No one quite knows. But the point is, it's everywhere. It's not a secret. There's a tram I catch regularly. You get off at the tram stop on Brunswick Street in Fitzroy. There's an illegal tobacco shop right there, right? So it is obvious. They wouldn't have even have to travel that far to start shutting them down. So let's see what happens. And will this make a dent in the criminal gangs? Obviously, it's no good just trying to shut down the illegal sellers of tobacco, because the other half of the equation is changing the excise on legitimate cigarettes. You know, essentially lowering the profit gap between the $50 to $60 legitimate cigarettes and the $10 to $12 of the illegal ones. And both One Nation and the Coalition wants to lower the tobacco excise. The federal Labor government just has its head in the sand about this issue. And as I've said many times before, it's probably one of the biggest and most obvious public policy failures in this country, because it is so profitable to smuggle in and sell illegal tobacco. Some criminal gangs have given up on drugs in the sense that drugs are less profitable than cigarettes. Anyway, the fight back starts apparently today. We will see. 133-693 mornings at 3aw.com.au. Now, on the program on Monday, we had the Premier, Ben Carroll, in the studio. And I didn't know then, but I do know now, that he's trying to water down the IBAC reforms. So the proposal from Ben Carroll and his government is to say that anything that the weak version of IBAC has already investigated, like, you know, Jacinta Allen's role in corruption on the big build, can't be investigated again. Now, would you believe, and this doesn't happen very often, the Greens are opposing this, and I support the Greens. I can't believe I'm saying it, but it's true. We're going to speak to Victorian Greens leader Ellen Sandel later on in the program about this. But it is no good. If IBAC needed to be reformed, if it needed extra powers, which it does, to follow the money, to say, well, they already investigated X, Y, Z in the past, therefore this new version of IBAC can't go back to it, that is ridiculous. The old IBAC couldn't follow the money. It couldn't really complete the investigation. It couldn't, for example, see if $15 billion had been siphoned out of the big build to go into organised crime. So the new IBAC cannot be hamstrung by anything that the old IBAC looked at, because the old IBAC didn't have the powers to do very much. Now, Ben Carroll, I imagine here, is desperately trying to protect the reputation of Jacinta Allen, and before her, Daniel Andrews. But if he's good to his word, if he says, I am different, I am not them, this is a new Victorian government that I lead, then if we're going to give IBAC extra powers, allow IBAC to go back and reopen previous investigations into corruption on the big build, amongst other things. We'll have a look at that, but the Greens are opposing Ben Carroll, and on this, I support the Greens. There you go. You won't hear me say that very often, but I'm saying it today. 133693, mornings at 3aw.com.au. Also, while we're on the subject of the government regulating things, the federal government wants to have further tech regulation. Now, last year, of course, we had the ban on social media for under 16s. I would argue that's had limited success in that, you know, 15, 14, 13-year-olds who really wanted to engage with social media generally found ways around the ban, and there's all sorts of ways you could do it. I mean, some kids with older siblings just used a picture of their older sibling to fool the tech. But anyway, that was one thing that the federal government did. It is now again asking big tech, you know, the likes of Facebook and Instagram and so forth, to regulate their algorithms, to allow people, I believe, to opt out of the algorithm and only follow things that they want to follow. Now, I'll be honest, I don't fully understand what the government's trying to do here. I get the intent that you don't want, you know, social media to be throwing things at you in which you have no interest, and some of those things might be quite terrible things, but I don't really understand how it works. We're going to speak to a tech expert later on, but there'll be further regulation of technology to keep all of us safe. 133693, mornings at 3aw.com.au. Finally, before we go to calls, we're going to speak to a prominent Sydney auctioneer later on in the program. He has said, and I quote, that young people need to stop eating out, stop going to restaurants and cafes and so forth, if they want to save enough money to buy their first home. Now, I remember years ago, someone else said, you know, you've got to stop eating smashed avocado on toast if you want to buy a house. Like, go sit at home and smash your own avocado if that's what you want to do. And I was trying to recall, you know, me back in the early 90s when I was in my mid-20s. I don't reckon we ever went to restaurants. Or if we did, it was a very occasional thing. And ditto cafes. We simply didn't have the money back then. Unemployment was very high. And, you know, people drove old cars. Like, I had a car that was made in 1969 or 1970, and that was in the 90s. So it was more than 20 years old. But that was just normal at the time. And socialising wasn't done in expensive nightclubs or restaurants. It was essentially done at people's houses. You know, we used to take turns having a barbie or cooking dinner. And, you know, when I say cooking dinner, it was pretty, you know, low stuff. I mean, it was just a spag bog or something like that. But the point was, it was a cheap way to socialise. Now, these days, a lot of young people do want to go to restaurants. They're obsessed with food. They take photographs of it. They put it up on social media. Look at this. Look at what I ate last night. Look at this amazing cocktail I had. Da, da, da. Or doing all that costs a lot of money. And what this auctioneer is saying is that you have a choice. Yes, you can live in the moment and enjoy all the good things that life has to offer, but you'll probably spend all your money and you'll never save a deposit for a house. Or you can forego those sorts of things for a few years, get a house and get on the property ladder. Anyway, he's a prominent Sydney-based auctioneer. We'll speak to him later on in the program too. 133693, mornings at 3aw.com.au. Let's go to some calls. Trevor, hello.
9: Morning, Tom. How you going?
8: Yeah, good, Trev.
9: Mate, I remember distinctly about 6 months ago on your show, whoever was in charge of inspecting the cigarette shop, the legal ones, said they only had six inspectors. So where do they get these inspectors all of a sudden?
8: Very good question, Trevor. I don't know. I assume they've hired some people, but there were some areas where it was left up to the local council, Trevor. So you were sending, you know, sort of local council inspectors to go up against organised criminals. And of course, they didn't want to do that.
9: Another question too is, if I've got a shop and I rent it out to you, you sell cigarettes and the shop gets burnt down, am I covered for insurance?
8: Good question, but something I can tell you, if you are a landlord of a shop and the shop sells illicit tobacco, and you refuse to shut it down, you as the landlord could go to jail for up to 20 years and you could face a fine of up to $2.5 million. So they're not just going after the people who run the shops, they're going after the landlords who rent them out. So, yeah, that could really hurt. All right, thank you, Trevor. We'll try and get some more detail about this. I mean, you know, tobacco licensing in Victoria has suddenly sprung into existence. Victoria Police has these new powers. I mean, we did speak to Mike Bush about this, the Chief Commissioner, a few months ago, and he gave me the impression he thought that going after illegal tobacco was sort of like a low-order priority for him. Now, maybe it's gone back up because it needs to. I mean, we've got fire bombings, we've got criminals who are setting each other on fire, shops that are being firebombed, other businesses like in Victoria Street, Richmond, legitimate businesses which have been burnt down because someone targeted an illegal tobacco shop. And the whole thing, you know, it is a criminal enterprise. And it is run by organised crime. They smuggle the cigarettes in. They sell them. They make a huge amount of money. It has to be shut down. Anyway, we will see. Ian, good morning.
10: Yeah, good morning, Tom. How are you going?
8: Yeah, good, Ian.
10: Hey, Tom, there seems to be a lot of talk about the illegal cigarettes at grassroots level, but we don't seem to be hearing much about what the federal government is doing about the importation of them from a customs and excise point of view. Are they out there on the wharves? We don't seem to be hearing much about that. All we're hearing about is local.
8: You're right, Ian. And look, I mean, we spoke to Angus Taylor about this early in the week, or maybe it was late last week. And I mean, he's obviously the opposition leader, but he said there were sort of three things we have to do. Go after the shops that sell them. Well, that's what the state government is now doing. Beef up border force to stop the cigarettes coming in the first place. And you're quite right. We haven't heard anything from the government about that. And we have to dramatically lower the excise or the tax on cigarettes so that they become cost competitive with the criminal ones. And the government has its head in the sand. So, look, I support what the state government with tobacco licensing Victoria is going to do here. But it is only part of the equation. 133693 mornings at 3aw.com.au. Plenty more calls and emails coming up. Straight after the 9 o'clock news, we're going to speak to a professor in criminology. Will inspectors from Tobacco Licence in Victoria have organised crime quaking in its collective boots? And at 9:30, the Greens leader, Ellen Sandel, joins us. She doesn't do it very often, but she and I agree on something today. And that something is that IBAC cannot be restricted by the Premier, Ben Carroll. 133693 at 8:45.
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8: 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Regarding tobacco licensing and enforcement, Ian says enforcement is the key and these new state laws will help. But to go into a bidding war, says Ian, with organised crime and the price of cigarettes is not the solution. Well, I'm afraid, Ian, I disagree. If legitimate cigarettes were cheap, there would be no smuggling. All right? And everybody knows that smoking is bad for you. And, you know, we have a choice. As it is, smoking is going up because the cheap illegal cigarettes are available. So we can bite the bullet and say, well, we'd rather you buy the legitimate cigarettes and pay some tax to the government, or we can continue to fund hundreds of millions, if not billions of dollars to organised crime. And Margaret on One Nation State Leader Warren Pickering says he might have given up dipping into drugs, but what about testing all politicians for drugs today? Yeah, I'm going to play you some audio about Warren Pickering later on. He's confessed to using, I think, four different illegal drugs. He was almost in tears about it. He had his daughter up on the stage. Heidi Murphy was at his press conference. We'll speak with her as well. Look, I think weirdly, you know, he said words to the effect of, I was a young man, I did things, I'm not proud of them. I think people would forgive that these days. I mean, we all did things in our younger years that perhaps as we get older, we think, what on earth was I thinking? Anyway, 133-693. Mary joins us. Mary, good morning.
26: Good morning, Tom. How are you?
8: Very well, thank you, Mary.
26: Tom, I'd like to know where the general public can report illegal tobacco shops, because we've had three pop up in the Bayside area over the last couple of months.
8: Yeah.
26: And tried to go to Crime Stoppers. There's nowhere on there to report them. It's not the police that are investigating them. Is there an avenue for the general public to report these shops that just pop up overnight?
8: The answer is a qualified yes, Mary, and I'll tell you why. So I mentioned before, I've got this media release from Police Minister Paul Edbrook and the Minister for Gaming and Liquor Regulation, Enver Erdogan. They've got a website. They say, if you want to report suspicious activity, go to vic.gov.au/tobacco-licensing. Now, I can't guarantee that anybody's looking at that website or that anything will be done, but at least there is a website where you can report a store. So vic.gov.au/tobacco-licensing. Good luck with it, Mary. But you don't have to look too hard to find illegal tobacco shops. They are everywhere. Dean, good morning.
27: Good morning, Thomas. Look, if Ben Carroll, that over-airbrushed character of a politician, ever thought that he could fool the electorate, he's got to be sadly mistaken. These announcements of a royal commission, tobacco enforcement, how he's going to fix the world's greatest pothole invasion of all times. He's simply doing his job. He's making out that he's actually doing something far beyond what the capabilities of any other political party could do. He has mucked it up as a 2IC in the past so badly that the electorate will not accept or believe for one moment that he is doing anything extraordinary here. He should have done a long time back, Tom.
8: Yeah, no, Dean, you've hit the nail on the head. I mean, there's two schools of thought about Ben Carroll. One is that he is truly different. He's a different Labor Premier. He's not Jacinta Allen and he's not Dan Andrews. And he will fix these things that so obviously need to be fixed, like illegal tobacco and potholes and crime and so forth and corruption on the big build. The other school of thought is that he's desperate to win the election, desperate not to lose too many votes to people like you or from people like you. And he hopes that we'll buy it. I agree with you, Dean. I don't think people will be fooled by this. It's not to say that Ben Carroll isn't genuine about it, but, you know, he had years as a senior minister, 3 years under Jacinta Allen as deputy premier, didn't do anything about it then. Thank you, Dean. Scotty, hello.
0: Yeah, I was on Facebook the other day and there's companies advertising cigarettes delivered to your door. Yep. I just, out of curiosity, reported them to Facebook for selling a legal product. And 2 days later, I got a thing back from Facebook saying it meets community standards. So the boat sailed, mate. It's gone.
8: You're joking. So Facebook looked at it and said community standards support selling illegal cigarettes.
0: Well, they don't realise that person's an Australian business selling an illegal product in Australia. So it's a worldwide community standard. So you order them online, pay for them, they deliver them.
8: It's extraordinary, Scotty, because, I mean, as it so happens today, the federal government has announced this new policy to try and regulate the algorithm. Now, as I said before, I don't fully understand it. We'll speak to an expert later on. But, you know, it's supposed to stop nasty things in your feed, and I would have thought illegal cigarettes qualifies for that. Well, Scotty, that is very interesting. Look, stay on the line. We'll stick you in the running for the weekly Word on the Street prize, a $1,000 voucher to spend at Imp Jewelry, the handmade and remodelling specialist. And if you win that on this coming Friday, you'll also be in the draw for the yearly prize, 60 grand towards a Mercedes of your choice, thanks to Mercedes-Benz Brighton, where if you trade in before September 30, you'll receive a genuine and guaranteed $5,000 trade-in bonus. Ian, good morning.
1: Good morning, Tom. I'm the same generation as you, and I'm going to have to sound like an old grumpy fella for all those young ones out there. But you and I compromised back then and went without. These days they want everything now and just whinge about they can't have it because life's too hard. But I see out on the hard rubbish, $700 vacuum cleaners that are buggered, TVs, barbecues. We didn't have that stuff. Half the restaurants and cafes weren't around back then. But, boy, we still lived on, didn't we?
8: Well, we did. I mean, I didn't have a house with a dishwasher in it until I was almost 40 years old. I'd just be able to wash the dishes by hand. All right, thank you, Ian.
1: Exactly.
8: We'll talk about this more later on. This auctioneer from Sydney says younger people have to give up eating out if they want to buy a home. And I reckon he's onto something at 5 to 9.
2: For 4 and 20 pies and new generation DAF trucks, the semi-finals are here.
3: 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You just gotta love it.
2: Saturday, the Lions will be stinging after their shock loss and face the Crows trying to end their chance at a three-peat.
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5: It's a kick from Rankin. Rankin snapped a miracle. The Crows are home.
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8: The 9 o'clock news with David Armstrong is almost upon us. As I mentioned at the start of the program, there's a new thing out there, tobacco licensing in Victoria in conjunction with the Victoria Police. Apparently, they are shutting down tobacco shops as we speak. We'll speak to a professor in criminology after the news. 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
13: 12 degrees in Melbourne, a shower or two atop today, 14. 9 o'clock, good morning. I'm David Armstrong. A second child's died in hospital after a horror four-wheel drive rollover west of Melbourne. An eight-seater four-wheel drive rolled at Parwyn yesterday afternoon, causing multiple injuries. A 34-year-old mother and seven children were travelling home from school when the vehicle flipped and landed in a paddock. A seven-year-old girl died at the scene. An 11-year-old boy has been airlifted to hospital, but he died overnight. Victorian students are more than a year worse off in maths than they were in 2003. The Program for International Student Assessments found reading results have also taken a big hit, with Year 10 students almost 12 months behind those tested in 2012. Dr. Jernis Pertling, Research Director at the Australian Council for Educational Research, says the findings are concerning.
14: 29% of Australian 15-year-olds low performers in mathematics. This means that almost a third of our next generation don't have the basic skills to succeed in the workforce, in society, and fully participate, and big concern.
13: Results also found Australian classrooms are among the worst behaved globally. Occupants of a Tarnit home have been forced to flee after four vehicles parked in their driveway were set on fire. In the early hours of this morning, police say the offenders pulled up to the Crissa Street home in a silver vehicle around 3:30, set the cars on fire, then drove away. Nobody has been injured. The Auditor General's considering a probe into a $560 million Commonwealth grants scheme. Analysis by the Centre for Public Integrity has found 73% of the funding went to safe Labor or marginal seats. Australian homes have lost $34 billion in value in just 3 months. The drop is being blamed on interest rates and the federal government's tax overhaul. The UK is banning the import of all goods from Israeli settlements in the occupied West Bank. 12 other countries, including France and Canada, have since confirmed their intentions to impose trade restrictions. Deputy Premier Gabrielle Williams says Warren Pickering's past drug abuse is the least of One Nation's problems. The party's Victorian leader has admitted he made mistakes in his 20s, including using ecstasy, meth and marijuana, drink, driving and hurting people he loved. But he's denied claims by his ex-partner, published in The Australian, that he smoked ice in front of their children. He says he's now considering legal action. Ms. Williams says she does believe in second chances.
15: I'm absolutely, you know, of the belief that everybody should be given an opportunity to come back from past mistakes and to rebuild their lives. That isn't the main issue in relation to Warren Pickering, as I see it. There are a raft of different allegations about Mr. Pickering.
13: In finance, our dollar, 72.22 US.
16: Come and see Portland Carpet Court's newly renovated showroom, showcasing a huge range of flooring and blinds for every home.
13: James Hurd has voiced his disappointment and offered to meet with Essendon had been leaked before he had a chance to think about it. It was reported on Channel 7 an hour after Hurd had received the message to catch up with Bombers officials about a potential role at the club. He's told Footy Classified he hasn't decided if he'll meet with the club.
17: I'm not sure, Ed. I received a text about 6:35 this evening. Can you catch up for a meeting later in the week and then hear it on TV? So a little bit disappointing that gets leaked out before I've had a chance to think about it, but that's the way the industry we're in, Rory.
13: The LA Rams depart today bound for Melbourne ahead of their NFL season opener at the MCG on Friday. Their opponent, San Francisco 49ers, have been here for nearly a week. That's the latest news and sport.
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20: I'm Daniel Brewer with your local news and sport. Western Victorian women are being encouraged by Cancer Council Australia to prioritise cancer screening during this week's Women's Health Week. Public Health Committee Chair Anita De Sakes says the week reminds women to make time for their own health.
21: Cancer Council Australia is reminding women of the importance of cancer screening. 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Most women are eligible for at least one of them.
20: More than 18,000 new trees will be planted across Moyne Shire through the latest round of a long-running environmental initiative. In sport, the Hamilton Kangaroos 15 and under netball reserves will take on Warrnambool in a preliminary final on Saturday. That's the latest in local news and sport.
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20: Your 4-day forecast for Western Victoria, there is a strong wind warning for the west coast. Cloudy winds southerly 25 to 35 kilometres an hour before becoming light this evening. Tomorrow, partly cloudy, light winds becoming southerly 15 to 20 kilometres an hour through the morning 16. Friday, chance of morning fog turning to a sunny afternoon with light winds 18. Saturday, fine and sunny 20. Hamilton expecting a top of 12. Portland and the coast 13.
24: Harvey Norman Hamilton, your local computer specialists.
20: Currently, it's 8 degrees.
24: Mornings with Tom Elliott.
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8: 7 past 9, 133693 is the number to call. 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Emails coming in on the illegal cigarette trade. David says, yes, we do need more border enforcement officers to make sure the cigarettes, the illegal ones, aren't being smuggled in the first place. Look, I agree, David. It's a combination of better control of our borders, but that's difficult because only 5 to 10% of shipping containers are ever opened and actually searched. We do need to lower the excise because it is the very hefty excise on legitimate cigarettes that creates the profit margin for criminals. And we need to have better enforcement on the ground, which is what the state government is doing today. Tobacco Licensing Victoria and Victoria Police now have the powers to shut down illegal tobacco operators. We'll talk about that more in a moment. On regulating the algorithms, so the federal government today has announced this plan to, I think people get to either opt out or opt in, but you'll have more control over what is fed to you on social media. Travis says regulating the algorithm means they just want to hide everything they disagree with. Well, maybe. And on young people, you know, stopping eating out in order to save for a home deposit, in about an hour's time, we're going to speak to a Sydney-based auctioneer who said this is exactly what young people have to do. You know, forget restaurants, forget cafes, make your own meals and put the money you save into an account to save up for a home deposit. Graham says, RE free-spending youth, don't forget numerous overseas trips. And again, that is true. Look, overseas travel is cheaper than what it was 30 years ago. I mean, there are so many more airlines these days and you can travel more cheaply. Even interstate travel is cheaper too. But again, a lot of younger people think it is just normal to go overseas at least once a year, if not twice. And again, back in the day, an overseas trip was something you might do once in a decade. Brad, good morning.
2: Good morning, Tom. How are you?
8: Yeah, pretty good, Brad.
2: That's the way. Look, with the new legislation in regards to owners of shops that are run by illegal tobacco, if I'm an owner and I have my shop leased through an estate agent and then I find out they're selling illegal tobacco, I can't go in and kick them out. It's my understanding that only the agent can do that. So are real estate agents now implicated with potential fines and jailing? Is it a concern for the agents?
8: Well, I mean, I can only go on this press release we've got from the government today, but it says that, yes, you as the landlord, if you do not enforce a closure order, you yourself can face fines, hefty fines, and potentially jail time.
2: So I would have to enforce the closure order via my agent. If the agent isn't successful, are they going to take that on? It's a huge complication for both landlords and potentially real estate agents.
8: I agree, Brad. I mean, years ago, it was about almost 20 years ago now, I had an investment property, which was an absolute pain to manage. It was like a share house because there had quite a few rooms. And I never got the rent on time, nor was 1 month's rent the same as the next month's rent. It was always a different amount. But I never met any of the tenants. It was completely handled by the local estate agent. Not all that well, I might add. Well, look, Brad, yes, this is the thing. We have asked the government to come on today. We asked the Minister for Police, Paul Edbrook. He said no. We asked the Minister for Gaming and Liquor Regulation, Enver Erdogan. He said no as well, which is disappointing because this is an important issue. And the government, okay, to its credit, is changing things. But as you say, I mean, if you as a landlord rent your property out via a third party, which plenty of landlords do, and it so happens that the tenant is in fact selling illegal tobacco and you are unaware of it, is it fair that you face fines and maybe jail time? Anyway, we'll try and get some answers. All I've got is this press release from the state government. It simply doesn't answer these questions. Our next guest, Associate Professor in Criminology at Deakin University, Dr. James Martin. Good morning.
3: Good morning, Tom.
8: Well, it seems to me that there's three legs to the illegal tobacco market. There's the easy ability to smuggle tobacco into Australia. There's the very high excise, which makes legitimate cigarettes hugely expensive. And then there's the sort of openness or brazenness of selling the illegal cigarettes at hundreds of locations around the place. The state government is going after the tobacco shops or the illegal tobacco shops as of today. Do you think doing that will make a difference?
3: No, I don't think it'll make a difference. And we've got pretty good evidence to suggest why. And that is that it's made very little difference in other states where it's been in place for some time now. We know that New South Wales, Queensland, for example, they all have store closure orders, but we've still seen the trade expand in those locations as well.
8: I mean, what if they went in and undercover say, righto, give me a packet of these illegal cigarettes. I won't mention the brand because I'm legally not allowed to, but we all know which one it is. It's the name of a city in the Midlands of the UK. And the person hands me it, and I'm actually an undercover police officer. What if I could immediately, you know, confiscate all their cigarettes, all their cash, everything that's in the shop, and arrest the person who sold it to me? I mean, with that sort of, you know, almost violent action, would that change things?
3: No, sadly, I don't think it would. And the reason for that is while that would be bad news for that individual retailer, who we should be mindful of, many retailers have actually been coerced into this trade.
8: Mm.
3: They've been threatened or extorted, so they might not be selling this stuff willingly. But the big problem is there's just so many other players. You know, there's the short, you know, there's the shop three stores down that's very happy to take your customer if their rivals are taken out by the government. And that's really what they're facing here. It's not like police can't take out any individual retailer or any individual trafficker. It's a scale problem, and there really aren't enough law enforcement resources that could ever be feasibly allocated either at the border or at the retail level to disrupt this trade.
8: See, this is the problem, because a few months ago we spoke to Mike Bush on this program, the Chief Police Commissioner. I did ask him about going after illegal tobacco, and the impression I got was that for him it was not the top of his priorities. You know, violent crime is more of a concern than selling cheap cigarettes. And so I just don't know how many resources the police will allocate to this.
3: Yeah, well, that's right. I mean, I guess that is a question more for the police minister. But what I can say is more broadly, over the 2010s, we tripled our drug law enforcement budget. And there was a sixfold increase at the border. And police have done their best with that money. Each year, they've produced record numbers of arrests, record volumes of seizures. But the problem is the markets themselves, the impact has been absolutely negligible. Illicit drugs are just as easily as available as they were 15 years ago, but actually at significantly cheaper prices. So this suggests that organised crime groups inside these very large illicit markets are very adaptable. They can readily absorb the costs that are imposed on them by law enforcement. So we need to look for other solutions. Just relying on police to solve these problems isn't going to work.
8: Okay, so what is the other solution? I mean, Angus Taylor and One Nation have pretty much the same policy. They want to slash the excise on cigarettes and sort of make legal cigarettes more cost competitive, and they want to beef up border force. But, I mean, you know, if we did that with drugs and it didn't work, is there anything else we could or should be doing?
3: Well, I think the slashing of the excise is a good first step. I mean, the other thing that is often missing from the conversation in the nicotine space is that the importance of less harmful nicotine products. So we've got, you know, countries like the UK, New Zealand, Sweden, that these are really part of their public health arsenal where, you know, I mean, both the UK and New Zealand have free switch to quit vape schemes where vapes are given for free to smokers at taxpayer expense to get them to quit. And so, you know, we know that these less harmful products are, well, substantially less harmful and really appealing to smokers. So I think that needs to be part of the solution as well.
8: Right. So the policy we currently have where you have to have a prescription to get a vape and you have to go and buy it from a chemist, like we should just, you know, deregulate that and have legitimate vapes sold at a reasonable price and sort of try and convince smokers to give up smoking tobacco and have a vape instead.
3: Yeah, that's right. I mean, you know, I'm not suggesting a free-for-all, you know, every Servo or 7-Eleven selling vapes, but licensed vape retailers, the same way we do with alcohol, for example, selling to over 18s, I think is a very sensible step and has been used very successfully in other countries to get smoking rates down.
8: But it sounds like that we're always going to play catch-up with the criminals because the criminals have this massive profit incentive. They will find ways to do things because, well, the profit is still there.
3: Well, they can't really compete on price if we drop the excise.
8: Mm.
3: Illicit markets very resilient, but that resilient comes at the cost of efficiency. You know, legal regulated markets in nearly all instances can supply equivalent goods for cheaper prices than black markets can. So I think the best way to fight a black market is to have a well-functioning legal one, and not just for tobacco products, but preferably less harmful nicotine products as well.
8: All right, thank you for your time. Dr. James Martin there, Associate Professor in Criminology at Deakin Uni. And what he just said is consistent. I mentioned this a couple of days ago, but I went to a charity lunch late last week and Sly of the Underworld spoke, and he was asked a question about illegal tobacco. And he said, you know, the iron law of criminal enterprise is that where there is demand, there will always be supply. Now, there is demand for cheap cigarettes, but if legitimate cigarettes were cheap, as they used to be, you sort of should be able to drive the criminals out of business. The problem is people like the health minister, Mark Butler, that's the federal health minister, and a lot of other politicians and health bodies have to get their heads out of the sand and admit that the very high excise on cigarettes, which was designed A, to raise revenue, and B, to convince people not to smoke, it is now counterproductive. All right, it has opened up this black market in the last few years, and that is really, really bad. 133693, mornings at 3aw.com.au. Ahead, more of your calls and your emails. I'm going to play you some audio from One Nation Victoria leader Warren Pickering. He admits to quite a history of drug use, four different drugs. He said while he was a young man, he's not proud of it now. And look, part of this is maybe One Nation's appeal. They're not professional politicians. They do or have admit to doing the wrong thing and say we're just ordinary people who make mistakes. I don't think it's going to cost him any popularity or any votes. Also ahead, young people, give up the restaurants, give up the smashed over at the cafe, save money for a deposit. And something else that's been bubbling along for a while, and you might have read about this. So Brisbane, of course, is hosting the 2032 Olympics, and they're going to have to get their skates on because they haven't built any of the infrastructure yet that they're going to need. And sure enough, you know, it's only five and a bit years away now. But one of the big issues is the sport of rowing, which is a sport that's close to my heart, but it's not a, you know, a big spectator sport. Anyway, for reasons that defy logic, the Queensland government wants to have the rowing events up in North Queensland on the Fitzroy River. And amongst other things, the Fitzroy River is infested with saltwater crocodiles, which actually might make the rowing quite interesting because if someone falls out, they'll be leaping back into their boat fairly quickly. Anyway, the rowing community is up in arms. They just say, this is ridiculous. Even the International Olympic Committee actually asked a month or so ago, will the crocodiles be penned up? And they were told, no, they're wild animals. They go where they want to go. We're going to speak to a former member of the Awesome Foursome, Drew Gin, about this. 133693 and your calls at 19 past nine.
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8: 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Brett says, Ben Carroll doesn't have to go too far to bring down tobacco shops, illegal tobacco shops. There are apparently three of them right near his office on Keelor Road in Nidri. It was interesting. Was it 2 days ago? There was 350 firefighters protested outside Ben Carroll's office. It was Monday. And he wasn't there. He was in here. So I think the protest was somewhat wasted. And on Warren Pickering, he's the Victorian leader of One Nation, and we spoke with him on this program about 4 weeks ago with Pauline Hanson. I'm going to play you a bit of his confession. A former partner, we're talking more than 20 years ago, said he was a sexual deviant and was a drug addict or a drug user back in the day. Anyway, he sort of fessed up to all this. Trevor says, the man has turned his life around and been totally honest with the electorate. I just hope he can do the job. Well, I guess we'll find out. Thank you, Trevor. Andrew, good morning.
14: Good morning, Tom. I'm a GP who's an authorised prescriber of nicotine vapes, and I get almost no demand for them because, of course, people can buy illegal tobacco much cheaper. But also I was chatting with some pharmacist colleagues who can actually sell nicotine vapes over the counter, well, pharmacist only, up to a certain strength, and then they need a prescription after that. But they're terrified that they're actually going to get firebombed, so they're very reluctant to actually do so.
8: Yes, I had a conversation with someone who's a pharmacist as well a few months ago, Andrew, and he said exactly the same thing, that they really don't want to sell vapes because of the fear that, you know, that the pharmacy would be firebombed. So are you a pharmacist? You're a GP, but you're saying pharmacists have told you this.
14: Yeah, but I'm an authorised prescriber of nicotine vapes.
8: Yeah.
14: And when they first came out, the company used to say, oh, you're going to be able to keep up with the demand. But there's been hardly any demand. Yeah. I mean, I might prescribe six in 6 months.
8: As a doctor, are you comfortable prescribing vapes to people? I mean, do you think it's a lesser evil compared to, say, cigarettes?
14: Yeah, it's basically harm reduction. Yeah. So it's a lesser evil. I mean, in an ideal world, no one would smoke, no one would need nicotine, which is obviously bad for you.
8: I know, no one would drink alcohol and no one would ever take drugs, but people do, don't they?
14: Yes, that's harm minimisation. We have to try and do that.
8: All right, thank you, Andrew. We'll treat that as word in the streets. So there you go. Pharmacists worry that they'll be the next target of firebombers because they do have nicotine vapes behind the counter. Good on you, Andrew. You might find yourself on Friday in the running for our yearly Word on the Street prize, $60,000 towards a Mercedes of your choice. Thanks to Mercedes-Benz Brighton, where spring demonstrator savings are available right now on over 250 demo vehicles. Mick, good morning.
15: Good morning, Tom.
8: Go ahead.
15: Illegal vapes, they are illegal, aren't they?
8: Yes.
15: Illegal tobacco. Right.
8: Illegal cigarettes are illegal as well.
15: Yep. So why don't people get charged when they buy them? If you get pulled up for whatever reason, why can't they get charged? I'm sure it would deter people if they thought they could get charged.
8: Well, I guess you're right, Mick.
15: They're illegal.
8: But yeah, we don't. I mean, for example, if you go to the heroin injecting room in North Richmond and you presumably have some heroin on you, otherwise why would you go there? I mean, no one gets charged with that either, do they?
15: Well, that's right. But if people, if they could get charged, it would deter. I know I've spoken to this a couple of people. I said, "Oh, I wouldn't have them. I'd buy the other ones if they had to." And you're only contributing to organised crime, so people are going to realise that.
8: Well, that's true. And I mean, if you really want to get rid of a business which you don't like for health reasons or criminal control reasons, going after demand is as important.

0: going to lose any friends as a result of this. I think American style, you know, I have failed the Lord, I have failed you, I am just a broken man. I think that plays quite well to some people.
1: Many people will look and think, well, he's had a lived experience. He hasn't been cocooned, as so many of our MPs moving through the political process. Anyway, he admitted to a past of drug use, and so now every single time a government minister puts their hand up to do a news conference, they too will be asked about their previous drug use.
0: Remember this happened with Bill Clinton, right?
1: Yes.
0: It was 30 years ago, and he goes, oh, I did smoke marijuana, but I didn't inhale. You know, okay.
1: Colin Brooks, the Treasurer, and Ingrid Stitt, the Health Minister, were both out at a news conference today, and that question was asked of them, and the response was, yes, there is casual marijuana use many decades ago when I was growing up. So there you go. They'll keep asking that. What are you laughing at?
0: Oh, I just think it's hilarious. I mean, honestly, we are lucky that we grew up at a time when our entire lives were not being filmed by people. And so there are all sorts of things that went on. There's no record of it. But I mean, you know.
1: So they've had to admit to that. I'm not going to tell you the club here. Fill in the blanks. An AFL club has taken advantage of the NFL excitement gripping the city, announcing a partnership. Which AFL club loves to leap on a commercial opportunity?
0: Collingwood
1: has announced a strategic partnership with Super Bowl champions, the Seattle Seahawks, uniting two iconic organisations. The partnership unites two of the world's most passionate supporter bases and opens the door to unique collaboration opportunities across a range of areas.
0: What? So if you're a Collingwood supporter,
1: I don't know.
0: You'll be told to barrack for the Seattle Seahawks in the NFL.
1: Well, I imagine it's probably just a link at the bottom.
0: Imagine what the Seahawks will think if 10,000 Collingwood supporters turn up and they go, who are these people? Why are you dressed like that?
1: That's all there at 10 o'clock.
0: Thank you, David. 133-693, mornings at 3aw.com.au. I'll play you in a moment a bit of Warren Pickering's press conference yesterday. And he does confess to drug use and I think to some other things. But I don't think he'll actually lose any fans over it. Also, tonight on Channel 9, there's a celebration. It's 70 years since the first TV broadcast occurred in Australia back in 1956. Just let me know, what are some of your great moments, greatest moments on Australian television? I follow this Instagram account. I think it's called Oz Kitsch or something like that. And it, you know, has clips from Young Talent Time and Graham Kennedy and Blankety Blanks and Paul Hogan and, you know, all these shows from the 70s and 80s that pretty much everybody used to watch. These days, of course, we don't all watch the same thing. There's so much stuff on streaming services that I hear people talking about shows. I've never even heard of the programs. And you know, I've got a list that if I printed it out, it's about 18 pages long of things I should watch, but I never seem to have time. But back in the day, there was three commercial channels plus the ABC plus SBS, and that was it. And things were on when they were on, and if you missed them, you missed them, unless you were one of those lucky people that had a video recorder. Greatest moments in Australian television. It's been 70 years since TV first appeared in this country. 133-693 at 25 to 10.
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3: 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Or are they Collingwood, who were able to gather themselves in a final series and win three finals that combined to a 12-point margin? I don't know which way it's going to go.
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0: It is 21 to 10. Emails. Aussie says, why do we pick on the small retailers selling illegal cigarettes? They're just small fry in the distribution chain. Well, that's true, Aussie, but there's also, you know, the crime-fighting approach that New York City took back in the 90s and early 2000s, the so-called broken window theory. The idea being that if you go after small fry criminals, that stops them turning into bigger criminals. I'd be going after all of them, the smugglers, the importers, the organised criminals. There must be warehouses of these illegal cigarettes somewhere, and the shopkeepers who sell them, because they're all part of it. And Joanne says, so what about Warren Pickering? I'll play you a bit of what Warren Pickering had to say yesterday in a moment. Joanne points out, Tanya Plibersek's husband was a convicted heroin trafficker back in the day. Joanne says, nothing will change my mind about voting One Nation. It is time to take a look at an OnDeck unsecured lightning loan for fast-moving small businesses. Go to ondeck.com.au. Ben, good morning.
10: Yeah, hey, I just wanted to say that I'm a smoker of illegal cigarettes. I would change if they... even if they were like 1.5 times the price. But also, I've been to Queensland recently and I've seen them try and do this in Queensland. All that happens is they shut down and they reopen exactly after the ban expires. They also hire out another shop nearby and try and go from there.
0: On average, how much do you pay per packet for your illegal cigarettes?
10: $10.
0: Right, so Angus Taylor joined us a few days ago. He said he wanted to lower the excise such that a legitimate packet of cigarettes would be $15. So if you've got the illegal one at 10 and the legal one at 15, you're saying you'd happily pay the $15?
10: I'd pay $25 because at the end of the day, I at least know that the Australian cigarettes are going to be more healthy. Smoking's not healthy, but you know what I mean.
0: Well, I do, but does it worry you that your money's going into the hands of criminals?
10: Like, yes and no. At the end of the day, I have to look after myself. I've got bills to pay.
0: Okay.
10: I'm addicted to smoking. If they made vapes free, I would try and quit.
0: How much do you smoke a day?
10: A pack a day.
0: Yeah, okay. Well, I mean, I don't want to lecture you about your own health, but my father died a not very pleasant death, and he was a two-pack-a-day smoker. And I can just say later in life, you will regret it. But there's all sorts of things we regret that we did when we were young. For example, One Nation's Victorian leader Warren Pickering yesterday responded to allegations of historic illicit drug use. Here's a bit of what he had to say.
11: So I had utilised illegal drugs in my 20s. Never would I have ever said that I was somebody that was a drug addict. I did use them as a young man, and I'm not proud of that.
12: What drugs are we talking about?
11: We're talking about speed, amphetamines, ecstasy and marijuana.
12: Is ICE on that list?
11: ICE is not on that list.
0: So speed, amphetamines, ecstasy and marijuana, but no ice. I must say, I thought ice and amphetamines were pretty much the same thing. I don't think he addressed the issues of alleged sexual deviance there. But look, you know, there'd be plenty of young people out there who have also had speed and ecstasy and amphetamines and marijuana. And, you know, I don't think we should condemn people for mistakes they have made in their younger years. Now, there are mistakes and there are mistakes. Illegal drug use is not good, and it's certainly not something we would encourage. But it also shouldn't prevent you from, you know, ever seeking office later on in your life. Anyway, we took quite a few calls yesterday whether, you know, if you're thinking about voting One Nation or you intend to vote One Nation, do you care that Warren Pickering over 20 years ago took illegal drugs? And the impression I get is that most people do not care. Andrew, good morning.
12: Hey, Tom. I remember back there was an interview with Anthony Albanese with Jackie O and Kyle Sanderlands on the FM radio station, and they asked him directly had he had cannabis or a bong, and his comment was, "I'll take the fifth on that." And so typically with his character, we could all assume that he has, like a lot of other politicians have. And I think that to drag someone's personality with absolute honesty, like Warren Pickering, into it, I'd much rather have someone like him controlling our state than someone like the current government who are doing what they're doing to destroy every business, homeowner and everything else. Our past history is a little bit of, yeah, that's their history, but we've just got to move on from all of that, considering what is our current issue at play.
0: No, look, I agree with you, Andrew. I mean, look, let's just say, and thank you for the call, let's just say Warren Pickering said, you know, I use methamphetamines every day right now, then you might think differently. You might say, well, you know, if you're on speed or something every day, I mean, are you really a good person to potentially put in charge of this state? But confessing to silly things you did over 20 years ago when you're in your early 20s, I could tell you, and from my own experience, and I did things too, that, you know, young men in particular, but young women too, do dumb things. You think you're invulnerable. You think you'll live forever. You experiment with things legal and illegal, and hopefully it doesn't come back to haunt you. And by that, I mean hopefully you don't do anything really bad permanently. But people do these things, all right? And Warren Pickering, you know, obviously he had to address the allegations because his former partner, you know, made them known, and he's been honest about it. 133693 mornings at 3aw.com.au. More calls, more emails coming up after 10 o'clock. We're going to speak to a Sydney real estate agent and auctioneer who says young people have to stop eating out at cafes and restaurants if they ever want to have the deposit on a home. And it's the 70th anniversary of TV launching in Australia. Channel 9 tonight is having a special program celebrating 70 years of TV in this country. What are some of your greatest moments? As I said, I've been rewatching the very entertaining quiz show from the 1970s, Blankety Blanks. A, it was funny. B, Graham Kennedy was a real talent. And C, the outfits that they wore in the mid to late 1970s were still something to behold. Great moments in Australian television. That's all ahead at 14 to 10.
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0: 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Currently in town, it's 12 degrees. Our forecast top is 14. On Warren Pickering's confession yesterday, Judy says, I would argue he is to be admired for kicking the drug habit. It is not easy to do that. And on cigarettes, Mitchell says in the early 1960s, there was a company in Melbourne that would install a cigarette vending machine in your house. And the company would regularly turn up and load up the machines. So cigarettes back then were 2 and 6 pence a packet. What's that, 25 cents? Well, yes, I do remember those ones. You'd sort of pull a lever out. And they used to have, I mean, there used to be cigarette machines everywhere. Lana, good morning.
24: Tom, similarly, I was stunned by Warren Pickering yesterday. In my response to him, and I'm a more mature woman, was that he showed real strength of character, and especially in the way he dealt with what was a hideous gaslighting and personal attack. And what was refreshing and completely unique is to hear a politician speak so truthfully and so intelligently.
0: Well, Lana, I agree, and this is why I said before, I don't think he will lose any, maybe friends is the wrong word, but any supporters over this. People say, okay, well, you've fessed up and that's okay. And we look, I think we all have an immense capacity for forgiveness. We don't like being lied to at all. But if someone, you know, owns up about something in their past which is distasteful or illegal or whatever, but they own up and they tell the truth, we say, all right, well, you've told us, fair enough, let's move on. And I might add, just as a general lesson for all governments, is if something goes wrong, either a personal thing or something in the government, you are far better off admitting to it straight away and saying, look, this has occurred, we've stuffed up, now we're going to fix it, than trying to cover it up and then it comes out years later anyway. Like, for example, I don't believe for a moment that a lot of Labor MPs knew nothing about corruption on the big build. I think they knew about it because the connection between, you know, unions like the CFMEU and the Labor Party is very, very close. And the CFMEU for years donated millions of dollars to the Labor Party. Of course they knew, and heaps of MPs are themselves ex-unionists. So they knew, but they decided it was better to cover it up or pretend it wasn't happening rather than fess up. And now they look like corrupt idiots. Peter joins us. What have you noticed, Peter?
25: Good morning. I thought I'd just share this rather upsetting experience with you. About 10 minutes ago, I was in the vault at Bourke Street Mall, and a fellow obviously down on his luck approached me and asked me whether I could buy him some food. He didn't ask for money, he just asked for food. And he showed me a wristband from the hospital, said he'd just been discharged from the hospital. Well, I was happy to do that, so we walked down the mall and turned left into the first lane that came along that said breakfast. And I went in there and bought him a toaster sandwich and a cup of coffee, which I was more than happy to pay for, but then left him to it. And I walked up the lane. I was chased down by a member of the staff who very aggressively said to me, I wasn't to do that again, and if I was to do that again, they would bar me from the place, which I thought was quite outrageous. I mean, what's happening in Melbourne?
0: Yeah, I mean, look, I, as a rule, won't give money to homeless people because I worry that if you give them cash, it will be spent on drugs or something. But I have no problems buying someone something to eat. In fact, I have done that in the past. In fact, just last night, it wasn't me, but I saw a guy outside my local Coles and someone had bought him, I watched someone buy him a takeaway serving of something and he was quite pleased and had a wooden fork and he was eating it. And Peter, is this a cafe you've been to before?
25: No, never. We just went to the first one that we encountered. I might say that I'm on my way into William Street. I'm wearing a suit and a collar and tie and all that stuff. And there wouldn't have been any problem with me going there on my own, I suspect. But this fellow who's down on his luck, they very much turned their nose up.
0: You won't be darkening their door again, will you? All right, Peter, look, thank you. We might just get some more details off you. We won't name the cafe just now, but we may give them a call and just find out a bit more about this. And you can find yourself in the running for the yearly Word on the Street prize at the end of the week, $60,000 towards a Mercedes of your choice, thanks to Mercedes-Benz Brighton, where you could experience an extended test drive and discover how the Mercedes-Benz fits into your life. Luke, good morning.
1: Good morning. With regard to the Pickering thing, I would much prefer to vote for somebody who used to use drugs rather than a party that want to legalise drugs.
0: Well, there is the legalised cannabis party in the Victorian Parliament, isn't it? Isn't there?
1: Absolutely. I bet it wouldn't stop there.
0: No, it wouldn't, and that's the best argument against legalising cannabis. There are arguments for and against, but the best one is that it's thin edge of the wedge. That once you legalise that drug, people will say, well, okay, well, what about cocaine? What about ecstasy? And before you know it, everything's legal, like it is up in Canberra. 133693 at 5 to 10.
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0: The 10 o'clock news coming up in a moment with David Armstrong. First, though, John, good morning.
11: Hi, Tom, love the show. I'll be quick. A couple of months ago, I was trying to give up vaping. I went into a chemist, one of the major ones. I'm trying to purchase a vape with the lowest nicotine level possible to try and sort of wean myself off it. I was told there was none in stock, and in fact, there was a shortage and an issue with importing the vapes in the chemist industry. So unfortunately, I just went 100 metres down the road and purchased one, and I'm still vaping today.
0: Righto. Isn't that extraordinary? So you try and do the right thing and buy a legal vape from a chemist, and they say they've run out. And you go down the road to the illegal shop and they've got plenty. Coming up after the news, we're going to speak to a Sydney-based auctioneer who says if young people want to get on board the property ladder, they've got to give up the restaurants and the cafes and the smashed avocado. And your calls, 133-693.
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12: 13 degrees in Melbourne, a shower or two at top today, 14, 10 o'clock. Good morning. I'm David Armstrong. The Treasurer Colin Brooks and Health Minister Ingrid Stipp have admitted they too are not angels after admissions by One Nation Victorian leader Warren Pickering. Mr. Pickering has admitted to drug abuse in his 20s. It includes the use of ecstasy, methamphetamines and marijuana, as well as losing his licence multiple times for drink driving. But he's denied claims by his ex-partner that he smoked ice in front of their children. Says he's considering legal action against the Australian newspaper which published the allegations. Both Mr. Brooks and Ms. Stitt would not be drawn on whether past mistakes of politicians should influence how they are perceived today, but they did also admit to misbehaving when they were young.
13: So to be honest with you, I was in early 20s, smoked marijuana once. That's probably the extent of my illicit drug use.
27: In my early days, early 20s, I had dabbled in a bit of marijuana.
12: A teenage boy and a toddler are among five children treated in hospital after an horrific fatal crash at Parwyn yesterday. A second child died overnight after an eight-seater four-wheel drive rolled while a mother was driving the children home from school. Major collision investigators are piecing together the moments leading to the crash as they work to determine why the car suddenly left the road. NFL fans hoping to go to Friday's sold-out blockbuster at the MCG between the Rams and the 49ers might still have a chance to snare a ticket. Consumer psychologist from Thinkabell, Adam Ferrier, says some tickets are popping up on resale sites.
28: This kind of secondary market makes the whole game feel more popular, and it's all part of the marketing ploy. And the more people talk about the secondary market and scalpers and so on, the more popular it feels, therefore the more value the whole game can generate. So it's all part of a marketing machine. It also makes for the people who've got tickets, it makes them feel like they've got a good price.
12: The US has expressed concern over Australia's plan to clamp down even further on tech companies who operate social media platforms. Users
14: will be able to opt out of algorithms that drive social media feeds as part of proposed digital duty of care laws. Companies that fail to comply face fines of up to $100 million. Anthony Albanese says the enhanced legislation is designed to keep people safe.
15: It's about putting power back in the hands of Australians, because we know that these big tech giants are having an impact.
14: In the US, Jimmy Kimmel's late night show is set to end after 24 years. The New York Post reporting the talk show host contract will not be renewed once his current deal expires next year. Finance, the All Ordinaries up 11 points at the open. Our dollar 72.